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0: Oh, but I wouldn't dismiss him.
1: No, I'm not dismissing him, but this is going to be the third year in a row that he's got a new offensive coordinator as well. Brian Flurry is going to be the OC this year. So he went from Kevin O'Connell, he went to Clint Kubiak, and now he's got Brian Flurry, who, by the way, hasn't been an OC before. So there's a lot of new there as well. The Seahawks, I feel like, are really the new one team that nobody's talking about.
0: Yeah.
1: That they're the defending champs. And I think some of that has to do with the offense. I think some of that has to do with Darnold. The defense is still going to be really solid. I believe that Mike McDonald's still going to have a solid, you know, unit when it comes to the defense. I just don't know what to expect from the offense just this time around.
0: You know, when you said it kind of clicked for him. Now, Darnold and Baker drafted in the same draft class. Could you have, and there's been nobody's respecting the Seahawks. Nobody's picking them to repeat, nothing. And you don't hear anything out of there either. Mm-hmm. Could you imagine if the Bucks had just won the Super Bowl and nobody was giving them credit? Baker would make sure we were talking about them because he'd tell everybody. But that's one of the reasons why not just Darnold, but this entire organization, I'm a big fan because they don't get involved in the shenanigans. Maybe right. Years and years ago, right. Legion of Boom had some characters on the on the team. This squad is just full of ball players, man, that are great at what they do. And again, in every phase of the game, they're really good. So there's something to be said. I know it's corny and it's not exciting at all, but that lunch pail, blue collar, just punch the clock and go to work, something to be said about that.
1: Yeah, absolutely. And again, I fully believe in that defense. Mike McDonald has coached the number one scoring defense in two of the last three seasons, right? Yeah. You know, as the head coach for Seattle, you know, number one defense 2025, DC for Baltimore, number one defense in 2023, and number three defense 2022. So, I mean, it's like, I believe that defense is going to be on point. I just have questions. Jaxon Smith-Njigba, I believe in him a lot. But, again, Brian Flurry, I have questions about. And the one caveat about Sam Darnold, he did lead the NFL with turnovers in 2025. Now, he didn't in the postseason, but he had 20 of those bad boys in the regular season in 2025.
0: Yeah, obviously an area that he needs to work on, but if I'd rather you turn it over in the regular season than in the postseason.
1: Yeah, you know, turn over the regular season, you might not make it to the postseason. It's just lucky that you had that defense to be able to help you get there.
0: There's another guy with a great defense in the NFL that wasn't able to do that in C.J. Stroud.
1: That's true.
0: You know, I'm not betting against the Seahawks. I know everybody else is like, oh, it's the Rams. And I was on that for a hot second. And then it just became a super duper team. And I was like, there's no way this is actually going to, you know, like no way they're going to win the title. Now they're in the same division. So it'll be a fun year. Don't sleep on the Seahawks, people.
1: No, definitely not sleeping on them. I'm interested to see what it looks like. And we'll have the answers to the question or the answer to the test sooner rather than later as the season gets kicked off with the Patriots and the Seahawks. He's Emmett Golden. I'm Q Myers. It's game night here on ESPN Radio, the all-new ESPN Rap. If you did it big tonight, you know we're going to show it, and we're going to highlight it next here on ESPN Radio on the all-new ESPN app.
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0: percent pressure rate last year. Number one in the freaking NFL. And now they added Myles Garrett and Aaron Donald in the offseason. 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

0: wants a do-over. ESPN's Pete Thamel.
1: That issue, now they're about 72 hours removed from it, Harry, had seemed to have faded into the background. We heard a bunch from Lance Taylor, the Western Michigan coach. We heard a bunch from Western Michigan's president. But in a bit of a wrinkle, there's been a new filing. And essentially, MAC Commissioner John Steinbrecher said in a note to the Football Oversight Committee that the game result should be reversed. And the core of that argument from the MAC to the NCAA Oversight Committee is that this was not a judgment regarding the proper amount of time on the clock. It was an error in the application of established replay protocol. So they are saying replay protocol was not filed and that should be reversed. I would think, you know, we've had two Hail Marys significant in this game. This feels like a third Hail Mary for Western Michigan to try to get the result reversed. But here we are. You don't often get requests from a league to the NCAA Football Oversight Committee for a game result to change. But you never know what's going to happen.
0: Western Michigan still trying to beat Michigan. Michigan out of the rankings in the AP poll this week. Ohio State remains number one as they head into the showdown with number four Texas on Saturday and Longhorns quarterback Arch Manning.
2: Yeah, not all the time you get a second chance to play another team after a rough loss. So we're all excited for the opportunity. As bad as it was on film, it was kind of a close game. It's rough film to watch. I don't like watching it that much. Yeah, not a lot of good memories a year ago. Hoping to have a good game this year.
3: I think, you know, just having last year's experience definitely helps you as a quarterback, you know, in kind of every aspect of your game. But I'm just going to go out there and do what I can and execute to the best of my abilities and, you know, do whatever we can as an offense to help us win.
0: It's the showdown this weekend. On Saturday, SEC Network analyst Greg McElroy.
4: I am taking the Texas Longhorns to win the game 24-21. And everything about this game says it's going to be a rock fight. That's what it feels like to me. I'm taking the home team. And here's why. Look, Ohio State's path is going to be running the football. And they averaged in the first half just two yards a carry against Ball State behind an offensive line that Ryan Day said, man, they just didn't quite look the part. Now, Texas is going to rotate a bunch of defensive linemen in there, and then they're going to be fresh. And in September in Austin, the fresher the front is the one that's still standing without hands on the hips there in the fourth quarter. And Sarkisian told you his plan out loud. And they want to take the football away. And Ohio State, they didn't take it away as often. They'll suffocate you, but they didn't necessarily strip it off of you. Ohio State does, however, have the best player on the field. And right now, they have had Texas' number, but Texas has the building, they have the rotation, and they have solved their red zone woes. Three straight to the Buckeyes, this is where it ends. The Longhorns get it done at home.
0: Texas hosting Ohio State, Saturday, 7:30 Eastern. We'll see it on ABC. Straight ahead, it was an emotional hug in Queens. SportsCenter All Night continues. It's ESPN Radio.
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0: It's really hung in there until late in the game where they were on the field for forever and then couldn't get off the field in that second half. But that offense is a bit of a mess. They're going to have to figure out the run game. They're going to have to figure out the running back situation because they're talented there. But it didn't feel like everyone was meshing. They weren't all seeing things from the same set of eyes. And so I would simplify things for Bryce Underwood, use him maybe primarily as a runner with some play action passes, like Luke said. But ultimately, you've got to challenge everybody because that Oklahoma front is legit.
1: Meanwhile, back to that Hail Mary game on Saturday, the NCAA issuing new guidance, quote, to establish a standard timing protocol that ensures consistency in the administration of all college football games. It came in a memo from the NCAA's coordinator of officials. Bottom line, had that guidance been in place and followed on Saturday, Michigan would not have been given an extra play, and Western Michigan would have won. They still want the win. ESPN's Pete Thamel.
2: That issue, now they're about 72 hours removed from it, Harry, had seemed to have faded into the background. We heard a bunch from Lance Taylor, the Western Michigan coach. We heard a bunch from Western Michigan's president. But in a bit of a wrinkle, there's been a new filing. And essentially, MAC Commissioner John Steinbrecher said in a note to the Football Oversight Committee that the game result should be reversed. And the core of that argument from the MAC to the NCAA Oversight Committee is that this was not a judgment regarding the proper amount of time on the clock. It was an error in the application of established replay protocol. So they are saying replay protocol was not filed and that should be reversed. I would think, we've had two Hail Marys significant in this game. This feels like a third Hail Mary for Western Michigan to try to get the result reversed. But here we are. You don't often get requests from a league to the NCAA Football Oversight Committee for a game result to change, but you never know what's going to happen.
1: See how it turns out. Even though Michigan got the win, they still tumble in the rankings, no longer ranked. Well, it's not easy, even when it is all stars and stripes. That's next. SportsCenter All Night continues. It's ESPN Radio.
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9: The Rays pounded out 11 hits, including four home runs en route to a 7-1 victory over the Atlanta Braves in game one of the three-game set. It started early with Junior Caminero's solo home run in the first, and then Liam Hicks, Yandy Diaz, and Richie Palacios also added on home runs in what was a rough performance from the Braves pitching staff. A.J. Smith-Shawver got the loss. He drops to 0-2, giving up four earned runs in three and a third innings. Game one in the books. Braves looking to even things up tonight. Game two. Going to be a good one. Ronaldo Lopez expected to come off the injured list for the Braves. He's 4-3, has a 3.64 ERA this season. No record in a 2.57 ERA in the minors during his rehab stint. Griffin Jacks will get the ball for the Rays. He's 6-10, has a 3.82 ERA, 32 walks, and 102 strikeouts. For leadoff show, coming your way at 6, and first pitch between the Braves and the Rays, 7:15 on the Atlanta Braves Radio Network.
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1: 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Semifinal action at the U.S. Open will see a matchup of Americans. Ben Shelton outlasts Carlos Alcaraz in five sets. He advances to the semis to face Francis Tiafoe, who beats a fellow American, Alex Mickelson, in a fifth-set tiebreaker. Tiafoe trailed two sets to none. He was down 5-3 in the third set. Mickelson was serving for the match but couldn't close it out. A couple of double faults in there. Tiafoe ultimately wins in five. Crushing for Mickelson, who shared an emotional and perhaps awkwardly long hug with Tiafoe.
2: Look, when you have to play...
3: I really like Alex. I really, really do. And just wanted to come up there and just dap him up. But I didn't think it was going to be as long as it was. But I understand the moment. He was definitely crying on my shoulders. And and we said some words for each other. And that was it.
4: I wasn't saying much. I was trying to keep it together, and I didn't do a good job of that. But he's saying a lot of nice personal things. You know, you'll be there while when I'm older, you're going to be here, and we're going to play again. This type of circumstance and all that good stuff. And he's a great guy for consoling me in that moment.
1: Tiafoe, fifth player to come back from two sets down in a U.S. Open men's quarterfinal match, and he does it against a fellow American, ESPN analyst Sam Querrey.
2: Look, when you have to play a fellow countryman, it's not that fun, honestly. Both these guys, it's not that fun, but it's something you have to deal with when you're from the U.S. or Spain or Italy, these countries that have a lot of players. So for both those guys, you want to see them both win, but you can't have that happen. And for Francis Tiafoe, sets one and two, he didn't play his best. Mickelson played great, but Francis could not find a first serve. And this was one of those matches that the famous Brad Gilbert line, winning ugly. He just had to find a way to get through it, and he certainly did that.
1: Tiafoe's guaranteed to return to the top 10 for the first time since September of 2023.
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5: How good is that? Are you not entertained?
0: Number 5.
1: Yankees beat the Rockies in the return of Aaron Judge. He didn't get a hit, but his replacement did. Yes, Network.
6: That should get in a run. Maybe more. Oh, yeah. A 3-run home run for Ramos. And the Yankees lead 5-1.
0: Number 4.
1: Guardians maintain their hold on the third wild card spot in the American League, pulling away from the Orioles early. WTAM.
7: Swung on, line drive, deep right field. This ball gone. Travis Bazan on the ninth pitch of the at bat. A line drive, 3-run homer to right. And the Guardians have that mammoth 2-out hit from Bazan.
0: Number 3.
1: Twins get a win in Detroit. Cody Clemens going yard against his former team. Treasure Island Baseball Network.
8: Not running. Swung on and hit high in the air, right field, pretty deep. McKinstry drifting back. McKinstry looking up. McKinstry says goodbye. It's a home run for Cody Clemens. And the Twins vault into the lead. It's 3-2 Minnesota.
0: Number 2.
1: Arizona with a fourth straight win by a total of 5 runs. Tuesday in the 11th against Kansas City. Arizona Sports 98.7.
9: Runner at third, one out. We're tied at 3 in the 11th. Here's the pitch. Breaking ball. That'll do a job. Fly ball right center field. It is down for a base hit. Oh, Rafe missed it. Gurriel gets the second. Now he'll round and dig for third. The throw by Witt is not in time. Defensive mistakes by the Royals cost them the lead and perhaps a second run.
0: Number 1.
1: Brewers and Cubs also went extras, ending in the final at bat. WTMJ.
10: So Cole Armstrong shaded toward left center. Suzuki still playing kind of a traditional right fielder. Bruce Pistolaro. And it.
9: That's a base hit. The Brewers walk off the Cubs, and they win this series here in Milwaukee.
1: Milwaukee rallies with a 2-run homer in the bottom of the ninth and then walks it off in the 10th to beat the Cubs. Milwaukee, best record in baseball. Diamondbacks and Padres both win. Still separated by a half game for that third spot of the National League wild card. Padres keeping pace with a 5-4 come-from-behind win over the Nationals. Washington with its 38th blown save this season. passing the White Sox in 2024 for the most by a team in a single season. Pirates, a 9-3 win over the White Sox. Pirates, one win shy of having a 500 or better overall record in September for the first time since 2018. Yankees get a win, although Aaron Judge back in the lineup goes 0-3. ESPN's Buster Olney.
11: Obviously, what we're seeing right now is he's having spring training during the major league season. You know, the Yankees have a plan in place where they're going to pull him out of games after a certain number of innings, maybe give him some rest to gradually work him back to get his swing. And look, because he's been out for so long, it's going to take him some time. His first plate appearance tonight, you know, he was late on hanging breaking balls. He was late on a fastball that was 93 miles per hour. And I don't think anybody in the Yankee organization is surprised by that. I do think if he's able to come back, and he's a really talented guy with a great track record, if he comes back and he starts to hit by the time we get to the postseason, its ceiling, I think the Yankees are the best team in the American League.
1: Judge with his first action since May 31st. It's now September the 9th, to be exact, opening day of the NFL season. And on Sportsmanlike, as you covered, Evan, Candy, Michelle are next. I'm Jay Reynolds. It's ESPN Radio.
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25: I'm David Johnston with a 960 The Ref Southern Sports Center. The Braves fell to the Rays 7-1 last night at Truist Park in the opener of their three-game series. The Phillies also lost to the Astros last night, so the Braves' lead in the NL East remains at four games. Game two of the series coming up this evening, a 7:15 first pitch. It'll be Reynaldo Lopez on the mound for the Braves. We'll have all the action for you right here on The Ref. Georgia football, the Bulldogs have moved up to number 2 in the AP poll. This after Saturday's 63-3 win over Tennessee State. Georgia plays again this Saturday at 12:45, hosting Western Kentucky. Ohio State remains the number one team. You get the top national and local sports stories every 20 minutes. It's Athens' Voice of the Dogs, 960 The Ref.
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3: The Rays pounded out 11 hits, including four home runs en route to a 7-1 victory over the Atlanta Braves in game one of the three-game set. It started early with Junior Caminero's solo home run in the first, and then Liam Hicks, Yandy Diaz, and Richie Palacios also added on home runs in what was a rough performance from the Braves pitching staff. A.J. Smith-Shawver got the loss. He drops to 0-2, giving up four earned runs in three and a third innings. Game one in the books. Braves looking to even things up tonight. Game two, going to be a good one. Ronaldo Lopez expected to come off the injured list for the Braves. He's 4-3, has a 3.64 ERA this season. No record in a 2.57 ERA in the minors during his rehab stint. Griffin Jacks will get the ball for the Rays. He's 6-10, has a 3.82 ERA, 32 walks, and 102 strikeouts. For leadoff show, coming your way at 6 and first pitch between the Braves and the Rays, 7:15 on the Atlanta Braves Radio Network.
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0: right, it's the morning show presented by Piedmont Orthopedics and Sports Medicine, the official health care provider of the Georgia Bulldogs. Dave and Logan along with you, and a good Wednesday morning. It's kind of sneaked up on me a little bit here, but I would like to say good Wednesday morning and good NFL kickoff day. We got a game tonight at 8:20.
1: It was only a couple of days ago that I also realized we have a Wednesday game this week and a Thursday game.
0: That's right. Now, the Thursday game will be in Australia, so I don't know when that actually starts. Well, I mean, I know. I'm trying to make a joke about it's like being a day ahead or whatever. It's 8:35 our time, whatever that is, Melbourne.
1: Friday morning.
0: Yeah, what time are they kicking off local?
1: So it's 14 hours ahead of us, where we are right now. So
0: it'll be
1: Eastern
0: like 10:30 in the morning.
1: So it'll be 10:30.
0: Friday morning?
1: Yeah.
0: Yeah, 10:30. That's weird.
1: Yeah, the Kyle Shanahan, as much as I don't really care for that man's football philosophy, he's had some funny quotes down there.
0: Yeah.
1: Talking about what days it was. Did you see that Raheem Morris, who is now, is he defensive coordinator for?
0: Yeah, the Niners.
1: Yeah, so when they flew out, I guess I've never flown to Australia. Apparently, it kind of throws you off big time. They left whatever night it was. And when they went across the international dateline, they basically lost a full day. Well, it happened to be Raheem's 50th birthday that he never got to experience.
0: That's hilarious.
1: I think they took off on like a Tuesday night and landed like on a Wednesday or Thursday morning or something, whatever the days were. But the entire day that they literally lost by doing so was the man's 50th birthday. I hope he had a beverage on the plane, man, or something.
0: I'd be telling people I'm still 49. Not that it really matters one way or the other.
1: If you never have a 50th birthday, you never turn 50.
0: That is pretty funny. See, so the dismissal from the Falcons didn't age him at all. Mm-mm. Not one bit. But anyway, yeah, tonight it'll be the Patriots and the Seahawks. It's a Super Bowl rematch out in Seattle at 8:20. And then tomorrow night at 8:35 at the Melbourne Cricket Ground. Hmm. It'll be the Niners and the Rams. And
1: good matchup.
0: Yeah. But it's like, who gave up their home game to play this thing in Australia? But
1: I don't think
0: it really matters.
1: I don't think it was a choice, though. I think the NFL kind of tells you what to do.
0: Yeah. Just ridiculous. But that's just my own opinion. Seattle, the 3-point favorite tonight. The Rams, the 3.5-point favorite on Thursday, tomorrow night. And the Falcons open up Sunday at 1, catching 3.5 against the Steelers. What is the primetime game? It's the Cowboys at the Giants. And then the Monday game is the Broncos at the Chiefs. So we got a lot of good NFL stuff cranking up.
1: Yeah, I'll watch it tonight. When the Falcons do take the field Sunday against the the Steelers, that will be your sixth starting quarterback in six seasons. Can you name them? Can you start in 2021 and give me all the starting quarterbacks?
0: So these have been all the starting quarterbacks since
1: of week one.
0: The COVIDs.
1: Yes.
0: For week one.
1: Can you start in 2021 and give me every week one starting quarterback to now?
0: I could probably So 21, man, this is, I'm trying to think, this is tough. Give me a hint.
1: It was the end of a legacy.
0: Okay, so Matt Ryan in 21. Okay, 22, mm-hmm. You can just give me hints.
1: What is a good hint for this guy? He wasn't very good.
0: Not even hint worthy.
1: Eminem. There's his initials are MM. That's a terrible hint.
0: Oh my gosh.
1: How would you even like? Oh, he was a Heisman Trophy winner.
0: Oh, Marcus Mariota.
1: There's a better name. Okay. Heisman Trophy winner. Yeah. This next quarterback got dogged.
0: The one from Cincinnati.
1: What was
0: Desmond
1: his?
0: Ritter. Desmond Ritter.
1: Next quarterback got a lot of money. A whole lot of money and didn't get a lot of return
0: Kirk
1: on investments.
0: Cousins.
1: Kirk Cousins.
0: And then did Penix start last year?
1: Penix started last year. And Tua's going to start this year.
0: So who will be next year?
1: They're not on the roster right now. Matt Ryan, Marcus Mariota, Desmond Ritter, Kirk Cousins, Michael Penix, Tua Tagovailoa. That's the quarterbacks that will start, barring something crazy between now and Sunday. But
0: man,
1: it would take a practice injury or something to keep Tua out. But yeah, that's a Falcons revolving door. And I'm with you. I think there will absolutely be a seventh in 7 years next year.
0: I don't know that it's going to be Penix.
1: I hope
0: Doesn't
1: not.
0: Sound like it.
1: I hope not.
0: Well, anyway, Logan, there's our NFL chat. I didn't mean to start the show with that, but that works. We got Wednesday Night Football. I love it. By the way, feels great out there. 66 right now. It's going to get up to 90 today, so it's going to be warm. There could potentially be rain in the forecast tomorrow. Doesn't look like we're going to get anything today. Tomorrow's high of 88 with a small chance of precipitation tomorrow afternoon. Looking ahead to Saturday, right now a high of 85. And there could be rain in the forecast for the game on Saturday. That's all I'm saying. But we'll wait another day and see. Might be one of those kind of days. It will not be anything like we had this past Saturday.
1: No, an 86.
0: We may not see another one like we had this past Saturday in our lifetimes.
1: Hopefully ever. Yeah, 86 will feel like an air conditioner.
0: Yeah.
1: If you're in the stand. Now, I joke about that. It's still going to be very, very warm if you're in the sun. All that stuff, 12:45 kickoff, and hopefully the scattered thunder showers stay away. I saw, just whatever I saw, they were advising in the whole Southeast that, hey, there's a chance. And I saw the Georgia graphic and the Georgia Tech graphic. They're hosting a game at Bobby Dodd Saturday night. The Vols going to be over there playing football, but there's a slight chance that evening too. So I hate it. I hope it doesn't affect much. I mean, got a lot of games in the South. You know how these Southern teams schedule. Early on, got a lot of games going on, but hopefully we'll see what happens.
0: Yeah.
1: Can't control it.
0: Cannot control it and just get on through it, and that's what we hope to do. So, the Dogs in Western Kentucky coming up. The number we're going to go with in the Bud Light 3 for All is going to be, I froze the numbers, we're going with Georgia minus 41. So that'll be the number over under of 55.5. Not that we do those, but 56 for the over under and 41 for the number for the Dogs and the Hilltoppers. My wife last night said, "What's a Hilltopper?" I went, "Well, I guess it's just I don't know. That's not their mascot." I said, "Woman, why do you ask me questions I should know and I don't know?"
1: No, but I do want to know.
0: I know. Then I started thinking, "What is that?"
1: All right, let's see if there's a story behind this. Got to be something over there. The Hilltoppers. Da, da, da, da. Why are they called the Hilltoppers? All right. The Western Kentucky University athletic teams are called the Hilltoppers because the main campus sits on a prominent hill rising about 125 to 232 feet above downtown Bowling Green, Kentucky.
0: So overlooking campus. Overlooking the town, the city.
1: I was thinking there'd be some like war reference or something, like some general took a hill back in 17 whatever, held off the northern troops or something like that. But no, it's just the topography of where the campus sits above Bowling Green. Look, 125 to 232 feet doesn't sound like a lot until you walk it, until you hike it, go straight up it. It'll get your calves working a little bit. That's probably some pretty good views from campus looking down at Bowling Green.
0: So they're the Hilltoppers, but they have that mascot that whatever they call him.
1: Big Red.
0: Yeah. So he's not real. So they don't really have it's not like an animal mascot or anything like that. It's just they're the Hilltoppers and then they have Big Red.
1: Well, Stanford.
0: See you in Italy.
1: If Stanford can have a tree.
0: Yeah.
1: Western Kentucky should have a hill.
0: Yeah.
1: In my opinion. But I assume Big Red's going to be here this weekend. And ask him about his trip to Italy. Did he have a nice cappuccino while he was over there?
0: So I kind of didn't think we'd be waking up today with Georgia number 2 in the AP poll. I figured Oregon would hold their ground. I know they had a close win, a come-from-behind win over Boise State. But when you look at the games this past weekend, when you look at what Georgia did, when you look at what Oregon did, or any of the teams that are at the top of the rankings, is Georgia's 63-3 win really any more impressive, the one over Tennessee State, than Oregon getting tested early against – this was Boise State. This wasn't, this wasn't Canada State. I mean, it was a team that – I don't know what – the expectations are. I mean, I can look up their over-under, but I don't know. I think that's putting a little – to drop Oregon all the way down to number 6 because they won at home over Boise State, to me, seems a little tough on Boise State.
1: I would have to watch or get more in tune to how did they get there.
0: I guess on Oregon, yeah.
1: I mean, final score is one thing, but I didn't watch a ton of Boise State. But, I mean, if they looked sloppy, if they were turning the ball over, if the offensive line was missing blocks. Yeah. I mean, if there was a lot of just confusion out there, maybe the coaches were arguing amongst. I don't know. I'm just throwing things out there. Well, we know how the AP poll works, though, Dave.
2: You know, there's tons of people that vote on the AP poll, and like, it's not a perfect system.
1: It's not a perfect system, but there's a lot of things that go into. Now, I would look at a lot more than just the final score. I'm not a voter, so I'm not locked in every Saturday looking for reasons to rise or drop. Teams that are depending on certain things, but I don't know. I mean, or if Oregon looked really bad, then maybe they just got punished by folks that said, hey, you didn't look as good as I thought you'd look. We'll drop you down to number six.
0: Yeah. I mean, and again, ultimately, like she just said, it's one of those things, but I thought that was a little tough on Oregon. Ohio State beat a tomato can. Georgia beat a tomato can. Notre Dame beat what used to be a team that was good or at least decent. They're now a tomato can. Texas beat a tomato can. Indiana beat a tomato can. You see where I'm going with this. Oregon had the toughest, they might have the toughest game of any of the teams in the top five or top six. And they get penalized because of their win over Boise State. By the way, so we were discussing before we came on, Mike Griffith is one of five AP voters that voted LSU number one. And they did get five votes. And hey, look, they had the most, we played 1 week of games, if you, or 2 weeks, whatever you want to call it. And they've got the most, I think, impressive looking win. We'll see how Clemson does the rest of the year. But for now, a 51-10 win at home against Clemson is very impressive. I'd be curious though, where did Mike vote? Do you have his? Yep. So what's his top five?
1: Top five for Mr. Griffith, who we'll get next Monday here on the Ref at 8:30. LSU number one, Texas number two, Georgia three, Ohio State four, Notre Dame five. He had Notre Dame, I think, at number one, he told us, preseason. So how did they fall from beating up on Wisconsin? We'll have to talk to him. I don't know
0: the answer. So he drops them from one to five after a four-touchdown win at Lambeau.
1: Mm-hmm.
0: And again, I know it was tight there for part of the first half, and then Notre Dame pulled away. But you know, and again, it's the opinion of voters, individual voters, and then you put them in a stew, and this is what comes out.
2: You know, there's tons of people that vote on the AP poll, and like, it's not a perfect system.
0: Exactly.
1: Fair
0: enough. Definitely, you're definitely right about that.
1: By the way,
0: I'm not complaining either. I just thought it was a little strange that Oregon took a tumble down to six.
1: She is back in the headlines. That is Haley Sawyer.
0: Okay.
1: I forget what affiliation Haley Sawyer is with, but she is back in the headlines this week because she is the only, she still has her vote this year. She is the only AP voter that did not drop Michigan. She kept them at number 17 from her preseason to her most recent vote. Every other voter, at least not everybody dropped them out. Now, Michigan is not ranked, by the way. They dropped out of the top 25. However, there's a lot of voters that still have them on their ballot, but somewhere in the like 20, 25 range. But Miss Haley Sawyer, as she just told you, it's not a perfect science. A lot of people do different things, but she left them right at number 17 where they were the week prior, just for whatever that's worth.
0: She's with the LA Daily News, okay. And already, if you just type her name in the Google box, one of the first things you'll see is fans demand AP poll voters' credentials after Michigan ranking.
1: She, and if she didn't have last year's fiasco, a reminder what happened last year is she moved Florida up two spots after they lost to South Florida. That game down there where the Auburn quarterback, Byron Brown, went down there and beat Florida with the Bulls. And she decided to bump up Florida's ranking a couple spots after a loss to South Florida. So understandably, that's going to make you think, what are you doing?
0: I guess that's technically way worse than leaving Michigan where they were, because at least as of now, Michigan did win the game.
1: Mm-hmm.
0: I know the MAC and Western Michigan and others Don't really feel like it, but at least as of now, Michigan did win.
1: Also, something I do not agree with when we talk about the AP poll, there's a lot of people out there would say, this poll doesn't matter. The only one that matters is the college football ranking when it comes out. You're right to an extent, but you're not convincing me for a second, not a solitary second, that a lot of, maybe not all, but a lot of those college football playoff committee voters are not heavily influenced by the AP poll.
0: Mm-hmm.
1: When they start coming out and you look at the parallels between
0: them,
1: there's a lot of parallels. And I think a lot of them that are on committees for whatever reason tend to peek over at the AP poll and say, well, I'll just go with that. If it's not top to bottom, but a lot of situations, they'll look at the AP poll and say, let me use this as my guardrail, my crutch, my reasoning. So I don't like when they say that the AP poll doesn't matter. It does. But I do understand what people say is that, well, the AP poll is going to mean nothing once the college football playoff poll comes out. That's right, because the only one that seeds the playoff is the playoff rankings. But it's influence. If you deny that, you're just denying reality. So it does matter. It does matter where these guys are ranked. And by the way, interesting enough, Georgia, ranked number 2 now, is the only team in the top 8 that does not have a single first place vote.
0: Texas didn't have one. Well, no SEC team had one last week. Texas mm-hmm. now has 2, mm-hmm. despite that 59-7 win over Texas State.
1: Here's something to keep in mind going into this week, too. Georgia could win 1,000-0 against Western Kentucky.
0: Yeah.
1: Their odds of being number 1 next week are 0.
0: Yeah.
1: Because if Ohio State beats Texas, they'll stay at number 1.
0: Yeah,
1: if Texas
0: yeah, yeah.
1: beats Ohio State, guess what's going to happen? Texas will jump up to number 1. So Georgia...
0: And I don't have a problem with that, actually.
1: No, not at all.
0: Yeah.
1: I would just say anybody looking at Ohio State losing and saying, now Georgia's going to be number 1. No, this is going to be Texas. Texas, if they win, will get the big bump next week, or Ohio State will hold serve. Either way, it doesn't matter. I mean, again, it matters, but it's just one of those things that... Hopefully Georgia has a very good outing and looks really good against Western Kentucky and may convince one or two people that voted elsewhere will give Georgia number 1 vote. But it'll all settle down. That the water settles, as Chip Tower says. The water always settles.
0: But yeah, that is interesting. Of the top 8 teams, the number 2 team is the only one that didn't get a first place vote. Even who voted Miami number 1? They got a first place vote.
1: Let me tell you real quick. See if I can read it. It's hard to read.
0: It's going to be somebody from the Miami Register. No, I don't know.
1: No, it's someone that covers Syracuse.
0: Okay.
1: I literally have to like lean into the computers. Javon Edwards.
0: Okay.
1: Don't know who, or Edmonds, I think. It's such a tiny graphic. It's hard to read, but he is the 4th from the bottom in terms of like most obscure to most chalky top 25. Mike Griffith, by the way, 2nd from the bottom. Come on, Mike. I wish we had Mike this week. We'll get him next Monday. Well, I'm looking forward to our weekly chats about his ballot, which he's already told us he's very willing to discuss with us, and I'm excited about that.
0: Yeah, it's fine.
1: I think it's fascinating.
0: And again, him voting LSU number 1 really doesn't bother me. I mean, that's a very easy case to make. If you just throw out all the outside noise that's gone on with them and that is going on with them, they looked really, really good. Now, Clemson didn't look good, but I always like to think that the team you're playing might have something to do with that also. But yeah, we'll talk to him on Monday about that. LSU still be in the SEC when we talk to Mike?
1: my quick answer is yes.
0: Yeah.
1: Somebody
0: did not like getting raked over the coals in the courtroom last week.
1: Mm-hmm.
0: And he did.
1: Mm-hmm.
0: And I'm talking about the commish,
1: mm-hmm.
0: Gregory Sankey. He did not have a good day in that Baton Rouge courtroom. What was that, Thursday? And here's the SEC saying, listen here. And this is even going on even after LSU backed down by not putting those players on the roster.
1: So, again, I don't have a legal degree. It's hard to keep up with all this stuff. But I think my understanding of what they're doing right now is that they're not voting to go ahead and eliminate LSU. I think what I understand is they just want a ruling to say that we do have the right, if we want, to expel LSU from the conference. Like, this is not a motion to say, hey, get them out of here ASAP and they're gone and we'll be done with them and they can go join the MAC. This is just saying that, hey, we want clarification from the courts while we're doing all this, to say that if we do decide at some point to expel LSU, we do have the legal right to do so. It's basically just loading the gun and showing LSU that it's pointed at you. Don't make us pull the trigger. And if they get that ruling, then it certainly intimidates LSU. I think it's very telling, though, that LSU this past Saturday night against Clemson did not play or include the former NFL guys on the roster. You have to turn in that roster, what is it, Thursday night or whatever it is, before the game, Friday night, whatever, before kickoff. They were not on the rosters. They did not play. They literally backed down. And I don't think that's being talked about enough, to be honest with you. LSU played tough until it was game time. And I don't think, who does LSU play this week? Louisiana Tech. I do not believe they're going to play them this week. I don't think they're going to play them all season. I think LSU sees the risk and says it's not worth it. Even though we're going to try to sound tough, and Governor Landry is going to be in every news bit he can get into to try to say, hey, we're Louisiana, and here's two middle fingers because you're not Louisiana. That's their attitude down there. I don't think they're going to play at all. I think this is a completely moot point when it's all said and done. But everybody wants to load the guns up and say we're ready to fire if need be.
0: Well, are they going to basically play these two games? Are they going to put all their eggs in the basket of these two guys that I don't think would make or break them either way?
1: They won't.
0: So that's the big thing there, too, is they don't want to take that chance.
1: And I've had the thought in my mind, too. Let's try to come up with a good example that we love. Okay, Cash Jones comes to mind. Cash Jones was undrafted by the out of college, took an undrafted rookie contract. What am I trying to say? Undrafted deal with the Falcons. He went and worked out with the Falcons. Okay, if Cash Jones did not make the roster, now he's on the practice squad with the Falcons now. Let's say he did not make the roster and he was like, you know what? I got this ruling and I want to go back to Georgia. Would we be like adamant that no NFL players back at Georgia? We don't want you. You're a pro, blah, blah, blah. Even though we know Cash Jones was a great player, but he wasn't some potential NFL star in the making.
0: He's a guy that could help you in several different ways.
1: So I try to think about it from like our a different perspective. Like, would we be giving middle fingers to the SEC as a Georgia fan base saying, oh, come on, just let him play. The court said he could play. We want Cash back on the team. There's a lot of Georgia fans I think would cross the line. There'd be a lot that disagree with it. I imagine there's a lot of LSU fans that are even like, come on, man, this is kind of dumb. We don't want these guys back. And then there's a lot of them that are very outspoken saying, yeah, we want him back. Come on, the court said he can come back, and all we're doing is playing by the rules, blah, blah, blah. It's going to be hypocritical depending on your affiliation with your fandom. That's just facts. That's the way everything goes. But if this were a Cash Jones situation, think of any other name out there, an undrafted player that didn't make a team that we liked at Georgia and they want to come back and play for Georgia again this fall, I bet we would be like, well, we're just playing within the rules. Maybe not you and I, Dave. I'm just saying a lot of Georgia fans would be that way.
0: Yeah. Oh, well, there are. I get it. There's fans from every fan base that would be like that.
1: But no, I think this is about to completely go away. I think in the next couple of weeks, it's going to be very clear that LSU is not going to play these guys. The SEC may win this latest court ruling and get the ability to eliminate or expel LSU, but nobody's going to do this stuff. I think if you wanted to place the safest bet in the history of bets, you could bet right now that LSU will be in the SEC in 2027, 2037, 2047, and beyond. LSU is not leaving the SEC. And if they do, I will be unbelievably shocked. I would be more shocked than any sports story that we've ever covered. Even Scottie Scheffler getting arrested. Even LIV Golf branching out and doing their own thing. More on them later, by the way. But
0: they owe John Rahm some money.
1: They do. I think I can honestly say into this microphone that if LSU gets expelled from the SEC in the coming weeks, days, years, whatever, it would be the most shocking sports story that we have ever covered, that I've ever covered here on the Rep.
0: Well, we just say, don't tick off the commish.
1: Mm-hmm.
0: And that's what happened last week, big time. And they did all this posturing when Chris Carr was on with us, talking about they're going against the stuff that they even voted on. And here they are going against stuff that they have agreed to in the past.
1: Mm-hmm.
0: Yeah, everybody got really, really upset last week. and LSU needs the SEC way more than the SEC needs LSU. I can tell you that.
1: Mm-hmm.
0: What's LSU going to join Notre Dame and be an independent?
1: I've had that thought. It's like, I guess they probably would for a couple of years, but the Big Ten would love to have LSU. The Big 12 would love to have LSU.
0: I would
1: LSU.
0: Say maybe one of the smaller conferences for sure, but I don't think the Big Ten wants anything to do with LSU.
1: But they would not be in the wilderness forever. Like they would not have to be.
0: Unless they get treated like Notre Dame, but I don't think that would be a possibility.
1: No, somebody would. They would go somewhere, but it's not going to happen. I just don't think it's going to happen.
0: It would be one of the biggest, like you said, sports stories in the this century for sure. And for college football, it'd be gigantic.
1: Mm-hmm.
0: I know we need to take a break here. I want to make sure we had everything covered. The Bud Light 3 for All store is open, so get your picks in. No games tomorrow night, I believe, that are on the board. There may be, is it Miami and FAMU are playing, but that one's not on the board. So for the Friday games, Rutgers at Boston College and Missouri at Kansas. Missouri just doesn't want to play on Saturday anymore. They had a Thursday game last week, a Friday game this week, and I'm assuming they're going to play on Saturday next week. But let me check and see. Missouri in week 3 will be hosting Troy, and they get the 12:45 slot. So they will be hosting Troy 12:45 next week, but they've got their big rival Kansas.
1: It's a huge rivalry, and they despise one another. They have over 115 games played in the history of this rivalry, and this is one of those that last year I commended them, and I'll commend them again this year for finishing this thing up. They scheduled a home and home against a bitter former rival after the Missouri came seceded to the SEC back in 2012. It ticked off everybody. I love that they're playing this game. If you want to watch two teams and two fan bases that just loathe one another, that's what you're getting Friday night. Yeah. I love that stuff. I absolutely love watching intense rivalry football games.
0: And they couldn't really cancel because they've got to play one Power 4 school, mm-hmm. non-conference. That's still one of the rules that the SEC has. So Arkansas, Pine Bluff, Kansas, and Troy are their three non-conference games. So at least it worked out there, where Missouri and Kansas still benefited to play each other, and Missouri needed to.
1: It's great. I'm glad this is happening, and that's probably what I'm going to be doing Friday night, watching the Braves and having my feet put up and trying to find some Kansas and Missouri football. As crazy as that sounds, that's a really entertaining game to me. Last year was the first time they played since 2011. Missouri won in Como 42-31. So Kansas got revenge on their minds, Dave, coming into this year. So that's very entertaining to me.
0: By the way, Missouri is one of those teams that, and they may have done this, but at least publicly, they haven't cleaned out their schedule yet moving up. So next year, they still have 4 non-conference games. In fact, they've got 4 non-conference games for several years. So like next year, they've got Illinois State, a trip to San Diego State, Florida Atlantic, and Illinois in a neutral site game. So that'll be that one will stay, and then they're either going to drop Illinois State, San Diego State, or Florida Atlantic. We shall see.
1: Maybe they've got all those guys in a bidding war to see who will take the least buyout.
0: I know. But they are not playing Kansas every year, although that would be awesome if they did. But Illinois is probably a good one for them, too, but not quite the same. All right, we'll take a quick break. Dave and Logan along with you at 6:35.
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0: Morning Show, 960 The Ref, presented by Piedmont Orthopedics and Sports Medicine, the official healthcare provider of the Georgia Bulldogs. Georgia, Western Kentucky, going to tee it up between the hedges at 12:45 this Saturday. That means an 8:45 David Johnston and Kevin Butler airtime right here on The Ref to get you started for a big Bulldog Saturday.
1: What time I need to make sure I got my alarm set?
0: 8:45. Are you up at 8:45 on weekends?
1: Generally, yes.
0: Generally
1: actually, unless I'm winding down for my second. Sometimes I'll doze back off for a few minutes around 9 o'clock.
0: You deserve it.
1: I don't know. Usually Carol and I are having coffee around 5:30 or 6.
0: Yeah, that sounds about my schedule as well. So, good deal. Hey, we're back to Widespread Jam Band Wednesdays. Goose had a heck of a summer tour. So I'll be dropping in some of them throughout the next few Wednesdays. We'll get a lot of stuff cranked up. But I'm excited to have no rhyme or reason. Just give me some jam bands on Wednesday.
1: Exactly.
0: So hopefully I'll play some stuff that people like. I'll play some stuff people don't like. That's just the way music opinion goes. This is Arcadia from Goose. When was this played? This was back on June 28th up in Columbia, Maryland. I'm sorry, I misread that. Columbia, Maryland. Anyway, moving on. Let's make some picks, Dave.
1: So there's another Columbia besides Como or Cola.
0: I feel like everybody's got like,
1: I would say,
0: Columbia. Yeah. Do we not have a Columbia, Georgia, though, do we?
1: I don't think so.
0: If there is one, it's tiny.
1: Could be a tiny little town. Yeah. By the way, I know we'll get to the fun center in a second. In the trusty iPhone, let me type in Columbia and see how many. All right, so I get South Carolina, Missouri, Tennessee, Maryland, Kentucky, Mississippi, Illinois, Pennsylvania, North Carolina, and Louisiana, and California.
0: That's a lot of Columbia.
1: I'll have a Columbia.
0: Two of them reside in the SEC.
1: Yeah.
0: What can you do?
1: That's right.
0: All right, let's. We'll talk Braves in just a second. The Braves did peel a day off the calendar. No big deal. You didn't win last night, but Phillies lost as well. More on that in a few minutes. But we are debuting, Dave. We told somebody last week if they want a new walk-up song, we'll give it to them. Well, they have come through and requested a new walk-up song. I think you're going to like it. I think you're going to like it, Dave. Here we go. Let's bring in. I'll tell you who it is. Well, let's just play the music first.

0: High flying Jim is switching things up because now that he's retired, he can just go be 1,000 miles
1: from anywhere.
0: Jim, joining us from somewhere out west, man. What's going on, Jim? How are you this morning?
2: Good morning, boys. Happy 31st anniversary to the coal miner's daughter.
1: Oh, happy anniversary. So is she, I guess she's with you if it's your anniversary. What time zone are you in?
3: It's too early.
1: I bet.
0: You know what's amazing about the 31st anniversary? The over-under was 30 and a half. So
1: yeah,
0: you guys,
1: congratulations.
0: The over hits.
2: That's right. Well, we finally decided we've been together so long now we don't have time to train another one.
1: That's right.
0: Love it. Tell the people where you are, Jim. I'm very jealous of you and the coal miner's daughter this morning.
2: Appreciate you playing the song. That is my new walk-up song as a retired not pilot, High Flying Jim.
1: That's right.
2: I'd like to be 1,000 miles from nowhere, and we kind of are. We're at Bryce Canyon, Utah.
1: Man. What?
0: I've only been there once, and it was when it was like a bunch of snow. It was in April, a freak snowstorm. So I've not seen like the summer version of Bryce Canyon, but it was beautiful in the snow. But I would like to get out there and hike it, not just look at the pretty snow.
2: Yeah, let me tell you, the summer version this morning, as I sent Logan, I sent you the weather
0: theme,
2: I guess, whatever it is. It's a balmy or brisk 39 degrees
0: Good
2: this
0: Lord,
2: morning.
0: I'm so jealous. I mean, that's cold. Don't get me wrong. I'm not like excited for the 30s, but it sounds great right now with what we've been dealing with.
2: I was in the bed tucked under tighter than a bug in a rug a few minutes ago. So, but yeah, it was very early, and I turned you guys on, and I won't tell you what the coal miner's daughter said. It's not suitable for radio, but yeah,
1: I don't blame her.
2: And we got to go out and look at the stars. We did get out to the canyon yesterday. We're going to do a 3-hour horseback ride this morning, some hiking this afternoon, and we're going to Zion tomorrow. So it's a great trip. Really appreciate the opportunity to share that with you guys.
0: It looks like did you go somewhere yesterday that I went a couple weeks ago to Kolob Canyon? Were you there yesterday, you said?
2: Yes.
0: Man,
2: Kolob Canyon.
0: How beautiful is that, man?
2: What a nice little secret place, you know. And I didn't realize it was part of Zion National Park, but it's off the beaten path. There's nobody there.
0: No.
2: Particularly this week, right? It's one of the reasons we like to travel this week is the week after Labor Day, it's very limited folks. Even Bryce

0: from the main entrance of Zion. So like you said, it's like a little secret off the interstate, man. It's awesome.
1: Yeah, it was fantastic. And it's, I don't know how to express the import or the enormity mm-hmm. of the size of some of these places.
0: It's awesome.
1: And I have a new rule. I'd love to make every politician, you cannot be a congressman, senator, governor, president without visiting at least 50% of the national parks.
0: I like that.
1: I think that would change everybody. That's my political statement for the day.
0: I would vote you in, Jim. I like that a lot.
2: You'd have our vote anyway, but that yeah. just seals the deal.
0: No kidding. Well, Jim, hey, I know it's early. You got a big itinerary. Let's get some winners from you this week, man. Let's get you locked
1: yeah,
0: in.
1: Yeah, I struggled last week. Auburn, Oregon killed me. Cincinnati, the only team I figured was at risk, actually covered. So,
0: see, but Jim dropped Oregon out of his top 25.
2: That's right. He is mad.
1: Yeah, I hear you. Well, look, we're going to go to the Bank of Rutgers. I'm going to take Boston College.
0: I like that pick.
2: High Flying Jim not messing around because that's a Friday game. That's the first one out of the chute. Boy, Rutgers, that was my biggest surprise of all last week was Rutgers getting run. Not just getting run, but getting run by one of the worst teams in this century in the FBS, UMass. They don't run anybody. How bad they've been. That's crazy.
1: Either Rutgers is absolutely abysmal or UMass has found something. I don't know which one it is, but I think it's the former.
2: Yeah, I don't know. Well, you say Boston College, and you will get Boston College Friday night -3. -3, Boston College. Yep. It does seem like a... It does seem kind of like a little bit of a, I don't know, a little bit of a sucker the way things went, because I was looking at it too, and I was like, really? Well, anyway. All right, Jim, who else do you like, my man?
1: I'm going to stick with Friday. I'm taking Mizzou.
2: Mizzou, Friday at Kansas. As Logan and I were just talking, we love this game. They should play this every year. They should play this game every year. All right, -5.
1: -5. Well, I lost the hook.
2: Yeah. So Missouri -5. Okay.
1: And then Logan's lock of the week. I'm taking the gum.
2: Which is exactly 10.
0: Yep. And so you're playing the Bud Light 2-for-all this week, Jim. Congratulations on taking the lock of the week, baby.
2: Yes.
0: Lock of the week.
2: I thought I saw one that would be in y'all's wheelhouse, but I don't think it is. I thought I saw one that was 31 just for you guys, but the closest I could get is Southern Cal -30.5 against Louisiana Lafayette. Mm-hmm. I couldn't find one that was exactly 31, but I like your picks anyway.
0: You know what's great, though, Jim? You and I picking Alabama to cover that 10. I mean, look, either we're right or Alabama's going to struggle against Kentucky, and I'm equally as happy. So it's a win-win.
1: Exactly right. You know, if you're favored by 10, mm-hmm. you cannot win.
2: So exactly.
1: That wouldn't hurt my feelings either.
0: No, I see it as a win-win. Either I'm right in the picks or I'm wrong, and Alabama's got some questions to answer.
1: And I'm going to wrap this up real quick, guys. I just wanted to say the coal miner's daughter was a huge Dolly Parton fan, so I appreciate you guys playing some Dolly Parton last week.
2: Oh, I know, man. Just can't believe it.
1: I always liked her, but I've learned even more about the fact that she's such a great person. Mm-hmm. Wow. I mean, what an incredible person.
2: Amazing. So,
1: Something to try to live up to. We're going to go check out these places.
0: Send some photos, places. Jim.
2: All right, we got HFJ and CMD. High Flying Jim and the coal miner's daughter. So thank y'all, and have a great rest of your trip. It sounds like y'all are having a great time. And congratulations, fantastic. You hit the over on the 30.5. So that's a great thing.
1: Thanks, Dave. Y'all have a good week.
0: See you, buddy.
2: Thank you.
0: High flying.
2: Thank you, Jim.
0: Yeah, beautiful, beautiful places he's seeing right now.
2: No kidding.
0: Cool temperatures.
2: Boston College, -3 at home against Rutgers. Missouri, -5 at Kansas. Both of those are Friday games. And Bama, -10 as the Tide plays at 3:30 at Kentucky. So we are underway for week 2 of the Bud Light 3-for-all.
0: I love the slate of games this week. I really do love them. There's not a whole heck of a lot. Look, Thursday night.

0: Typically, your Thursday night game has been a dud lately, especially that first week of NFL, which, again, reminder, we have an NFL game tonight, and we have an NFL game tomorrow night. It is back, but Florida A&M at Miami sounds just unwatchable. I will not be watching that on Thursday night. I'll watch the Rams and the 49ers.
1: Is that even, I guess, everything is on something.
0: It's
1: is
0: on
1: that
0: the like ACC the, network.
1: Is it really?
0: It's on the ACC network. Wow. Friday night, we mentioned Missouri-Kansas is watchable, but Saturday is where it gets a whole lot of fun, man. Of course, Georgia 12:45 will be locked into all of that. But during that game, Oklahoma at Michigan, I'm just intrigued by that. I'm glad we have name brand football taking place in a home environment. We just talked about it briefly, but Alabama at Kentucky, it's interesting to me. I thoroughly believe that Alabama is going to make kind of easy work out of Kentucky. But still, if they don't, that's entertaining to me. So that's a kind of a win-win there. Love that they're playing. Also, that 3:30 slate has, who is it? Arizona at BYU is playing. There's also, isn't there an SEC game that I found somewhat interesting?
1: Besides Alabama and Kentucky?
0: Who is Mississippi State?
1: Mississippi State is at Minnesota.
0: What time is
1: that? 3:30.
0: Yeah, okay, that's
1: no,
0: different.
1: That's intriguing. Mississippi State -1. And actually, they got off to a good start last week. I know they weren't playing anybody, but they still got off to a good start. Louisiana Monroe, they beat them 62-13. So it's one thing to get a close win against someone like that. It's another thing to blow them out. So that was a big victory for them.
0: Then the late slate, man. I will have two TVs going watching Tech host Tennessee. And obviously the big one, the big daddy this weekend is Ohio State at Texas. And I'm curious, not hopeful, but curious. I guess, was it Georgia Southern's quarterback that was running his mouth yesterday at the press conference about Clemson?
1: Max Johnson?
0: No, it wasn't the quarterback then. It was somebody else. One of their players said something to a press conference.
1: Not smart.
0: I know, but what he said was funny. It made me giggle. He said, yeah, after seeing what I saw, I like our chances or something like that against Clemson. It's college football. I said, go have fun. It doesn't bother me a bit if he's going to run his mouth. Is it smart? No. Whatever. Just go do your thing.
1: Yeah. Exactly.
0: Doesn't bother me. I like that there's a little juice added to this thing. But Clemson's down. Georgia Southern's optimistic. That's also on the ACC network, by the way, at 7:30 on Saturday night. But it's just a good watchable football in every single window on Saturday that has me very excited. So bring on Saturday, man. I'm glad we're on a Wednesday that feels like a Tuesday because we're getting closer and closer to another college football weekend.
1: Amen to that.
0: So I'll be feet up watching a lot of football this Saturday, man. Can't wait.
1: Logan, it's 6:50.
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1: Was this heard in a love song?
2: Beautiful, beautiful song. This is the Toy Factory Project, which is just an awesome collection of musicians. Paul T. Riddle, one of the original members of the Marshall Tucker Band. Marcus King on vocals. Oteil Burbridge of Dead & Company and the Allman Brothers. How about Charlie Starr, the guitarist and vocalist of Blackberry Smoke? Just a bunch of dudes getting together, man.
1: Playing the Toy Project after Toy Caldwell.
2: That's my understanding.
1: Of Marshall Tucker.
2: That is my understanding.
1: So, yeah, very cool. All right. Lead off emails coming up next at 6:58.
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3: You're not crazy. 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
1: I'm David Johnston with a 960 The Ref Southern Sports Center, brought to you by Ken Nugent, Georgia's law firm. One call, that's all. The Braves fell to the Rays 7-1 last night at Truist Park in the opener of their three-game series. The Phillies also lost to the Astros last night, so the Braves' lead in the NL East remains at 4 games. Game 2 of the series coming up this evening, a 7:15 first pitch. It'll be Reynaldo Lopez on the mound for the Braves. We'll have all the action for you right here on The Ref. Georgia football, the Bulldogs have moved up to number 2 in the AP poll. This after Saturday's 63-3 win over Tennessee State. Georgia plays again this Saturday at 12:45, hosting Western Kentucky. Ohio State remains the number one team. You get the top national and local sports stories every 20 minutes. It's Athens' Voice of the Dogs, 960 The Ref.
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1: All right, it's The Morning Show presented by Piedmont Orthopedics and Sports Medicine, the official healthcare provider of the Georgia Bulldogs. Dave and Logan along with you. Good Wednesday morning. 1 hour from now, we'll talk with Brandon Adams from Dog Nation Daily. We'll take your picks in the Bud Light 3-for-all and let you know the Braves play the Rays again tonight at 7:15. hopefully better results than they got last night in a 7-1 loss, where the Rays scored 3 runs in the 3rd inning to take a 4-1 lead, and that was pretty much all she wrote.
2: Kind of felt at the time it was over.
1: Yeah.
2: Braves have scored one run in the last 18 innings, and that's all it is. Luckily, the Phillies also lost, so it's another day off the calendar.
1: Yeah,
2: and keep in mind, too, I've seen people point this out, the Braves have a 4-game lead in the East, which is the equivalent of 5 because you own the tiebreaker.
1: Yep.
2: So you basically have a 5-game lead, not a 4-game lead. But I know what the standings are.
1: Yeah, the season ends in 3 weeks. So
2: magic,
1: it's getting
2: number
1: close.
2: 13.
1: 13, lucky 13.
2: That can disappear real quick, or it can stall out, man. One or the other. But
1: well, hopefully
2: it's all good.
1: Reynaldo Lopez pitching tonight. And although the Braves, it says on ESPN he's pitching, the Braves site still says TBD. But Griffin Jax, which is a great name, J-A-X, he's a right-hander. He'll be pitching for the Rays tonight. And tomorrow is supposed to be Martin Perez, and then Friday, the Friday starter, Chris Sale, against the Phillies.
2: It's worked out well.
1: Yeah, sure has. But yeah, season's getting closer and closer to finishing up. So I was looking to see, so the Rays have the best record in the American League. Then the Braves play the Phillies. And then next week, they go to Chicago to play the Cubs, who are a playoff team if they started today. Then they go next week to the Astros, who lead the AL West. Now, again, it's not a great division, but they are a playoff team. And then the Braves would host the Reds in 2 weeks. And right now the Reds are just playing out the season. And then they go to the Marlins to close out the regular season, and that's it. That's how close things are now.
2: We talk about October baseball all the time, but I mean, September baseball is fun too. That's pennant race time. Magic number watching season. Also, you'll appreciate this over at the MLB.com standings page. They now have what they call the E number.
1: The elimination.
2: Elimination number, but the E number. So the Braves don't have one because they are in first place in the division, but the Phillies' E number is 13. That's just another way of calling it a magic number. So the 13 for the Phillies is the Braves' magic number. Mm-hmm. So that's now that we, and look, John Bateman's done a great job keeping us up to speed. We also know how to calculate the thing. I just like it when it's right there in front of me and I don't have to think about it. I like when it's provided as part of the standing.
1: There are 3 teams, though, that have an E beside their name. The Giants, the Rockies, and the Angels. They have 0.0% chance of making the playoffs.
2: Now, is that in the wild card standings?
1: That's the whole shebang, yeah.
2: Okay, so let me see what the Mets, because the Mets are eliminated from the East. I saw that a couple days ago.
1: They're still not eliminated from the postseason.
2: Yeah, they got an E number of 6 for the postseason.
1: Yeah.
2: Probably not going to happen, New York.
1: So
2: probably not going to happen.
1: The Giants are, let's see, the Rockies are 55-89. And who would be the last place team in the wild card at the moment? The Diamondbacks are 78-68. And the Padres are right there with them, too. So they are, without doing the math, 23 games behind those teams with obviously less than 23 games to go. Mm-hmm. A 0.0% chance of the postseason.
2: R.I.P. Rockies.
1: Yeah.
2: See you next spring.
1: And Angels, and who am I leaving out? The Giants.
2: Actually, I hope we see you next spring, probably next summer.
1: Yeah, that's true. All right, Logan, let's get some emails going here.
2: Well, let me get my email sounder, which I was not ready for.
16: You got mail.
1: Not hey.
2: It's like I didn't know we had emails this segment.
1: Just threw you a curveball. Wait, 7 o'clock? You know who it is. It's our man, Dr. Clay, down in South Florida, Delray Beach. Good Jam Band Wednesday to the Leo Graham and Paul Richmond of Sports Radio. Leo Graham and Paul Richmond. And after a weekend that the Big Blue up in Ann Arbor had a historic win over national powerhouse Western Michigan, where Michigan can thank their personal shining stars, the Big Ten officiating crew, to mysteriously put non-existent time back on the clock. Why not these music producers, Graham and Richmond? As a shout out to the Big Ten, the next time the officials come onto the field in Ann Arbor, why not Graham's and Richmond's popular song by the Manhattans, Shining Star?
16: Honey, you are my shining star. Don't you
1: now, here's a banger from back in the day.
2: Got some good voices, the Manhattans.
1: Are you hearing this for the first time?
2: No.
1: Oh, okay, okay. What year is this?
2: I'll look it up. No clue. It was uploaded 12 years ago onto the YouTube. But now, okay, before you tell me the answer, I'm guessing based on the video I'm watching, because this is the Manhattans performing this live, I'm going to say 1973 or 4.
1: Okay.
2: That's my guess.
1: 73 or 74. And the correct answer is released February of 1980.
2: 80, okay.
1: How about that?
2: A little later than I would have thought.
1: I know. It does. Let me see what you're looking at. Yeah, that does reek of the 70s. But I can kind of see a little bit. Yeah, they're wearing blazers and khakis and dancing.
2: Pretty cool cats, man.
1: The Manhattans, ironically, not from New York.
2: Now, Clay, you did ask if there was a cover I could find for a jam band Widespread of Wednesday, which I always appreciate that foresight. Here's the only thing I could find for Shining Star in my jam band catalog. And it's a different Shining Star.
1: Yeah.
2: I don't know who sings this version. It's not the Manhattans. This is the String Cheese Incident. From back in 2006 at the Red Rocks out in Colorado, but still pretty cool.
1: No, I like that song too.
2: Mm-hmm.
1: By the way, Manhattan's originally from New Jersey, even though I think they're from New Jersey. I think I read that wrong. This is the cover, the song that we're hearing now is the cover of Earth, Wind, and Fire.
2: That's right.
1: Yeah, great song.
2: Did you see, speaking of Michigan and all the things that Clay just said, the Sagarin rankings are not acknowledging Michigan's victory. Seriously, they're treating it as if they lost to Western Michigan. That's nice. The only thing that's doing that. The MAC yesterday reversed course. They had a big statement demanding an appeal process and whatever. The NCAA quickly came out and said, no, we're not going to do that. They cited the rules that basically say when the referee ends the game, that's the official ending of the game, barring a forfeit by another team. But they're not going to change it in the official record books. I would have no problem, and this is the petty side of college football that I kind of enjoy. I would have no problem if Western Michigan wanted to go forward with their media guide and every single one they issue from here the rest of time acknowledge a victory over Michigan. It doesn't change the NCAA record books.
1: Yeah.
2: But if Western Michigan wanted to be petty about I'd be fine with that.
1: They won 12-6.
2: Mm-hmm. I'd be fine with that. It's not going to change much.
1: All right. You're reading live an email from the Chat Stevie T inbox, Delray Beach, where at 9 o'clock last night, the temperature was 84, but with a nice 5-mile-an-hour wind from the southeast, a.k.a. the Atlantic Ocean, the wind chill was a sweet 92.
2: It's coming
1: fall
2: down.
1: Fall is just around the corner. That's right.
2: Over 100 most of the summer. So it is feeling like
1: brutal.
2: Fall.
1: Another day off the calendar and still a 4-game lead. And said with Ricky Bobby all due respect, but A.J. Smith-Shawver is flat out terrible. Yeah, they need to get him out of there.
2: He doesn't have what the Braves hoped he was going to have. And now that Bryce Elder is going to miss 3 or 4 weeks, it's just kind of a tough deal. The Braves don't have any options.
1: Nope.
2: So I hear you, Clay. The unfortunate part is, what else are the Braves going to do at this point?
1: Good for Walter William Weiss, the original WWW, before the World Wide Web, for giving him a chance, but his outings are awful. In 5 outings, Smith-Shawver, 21 innings, 25 hits, 13 walks. He averages 4 1/3 innings a start. Just painful to watch. I agree. But yes, Bryce Elder with the rare non-arm injury. The Braves will miss his 5-inning starts over the next few weeks. Not will miss his next 5 starts, will miss his 5-inning starts. Chat Stevie T. Either or of the day. Player A, He's hitting .275 with a couple of homers and 13 RBIs, a .319 on base percentage. Player B, a .110 average. And that's BA, batting average, not Ben Affleck. Zero homers, six RBIs, and a .198 on base percentage. Player A, Nick Allen. Player B, the $20 million man, H.S. Kim. How about that? Just incredible. Although, I will say, it's not Nick Allen and H.S. Kim. It's Nick Allen and Mauricio Dubon.
2: Yeah, the Braves absolutely won the Nick Allen trade.
1: Yeah, but it's just amazing. I know Clay's point of just how bad Kim has been. All right, so Lane Kiffin added two guys to the roster yesterday that were on the team already. So if he took the former pro players, there were existing players that were going to get left off the team. Classy. Well, an update to that, they did not add those two players to the roster. And I don't think they're going to. And in fact,
2: we're talking the NFL players.
1: Yeah, the NFL players. I think, when does that ship actually sail? Because I don't think they can just, you can't do that week to week.
2: Well, is this kind of like a travel roster? I mean, like, can do you have to just declare who's like on your availability list this week?
1: I think there's a date that you have to have 105 set, and you can't. You can't keep updating the roster. Like I know, because in baseball they have to set that roster. Mm-hmm. Even if the guys are in school and if they're eligible, you get to a point where you can't. And LSU. So here's the story from last night that the Tigers are adding two players to complete their roster for the 2026 season, which eliminates the possibility of Daquan Wright and Xavier Harris.
2: Say the date one more time.
1: It just says for the 2026 season, 105-man roster, which eliminates the possibility of them bringing in the rookies, or excuse me, NFL rookies. So they added cornerback Aiden Anding and defensive end Gabriel Rilliford, two returning players for the Tigers. It sounds like they might have been the odd men out.
2: So this is final now is what you're saying?
1: Yes, I believe so.
2: By doing this, we can go ahead and like put to bed the whole NFL at LSU thing. It's over. Well, good.
1: Yes, they backed down.
2: If that's the case, then hallelujah.
1: Yeah. Yes. So it is.
2: And as you and I have said a dozen different ways, it's not because we fear these NFL players are going to come make just mincemeat out of all the young college guys. It's not that. It's just the whole principle of it. It's the whole trajectory of the sport. It's a can of worms we do not want opened up. It just doesn't make sense. It's everything that goes against what college sports should be, and that's what all the presidents, all the other ADs, everybody else not in Baton Rouge has been screaming from the mountaintop. But this is actually, in my mind, very good news. And then, look, the SEC can continue to go get permission to have the right to expel LSU, but I think in like a month we're going to forget this was even a thing.
1: Well, unless you like courtroom stuff, Ryan Downton, he's the attorney for both Wright and Harris, the NFL guys, and he is saying that he would try to hold LSU in contempt of court if it did not follow through with adding them to the roster.
2: These young men, look, I hope you have a good degree in something. I hope you find your way onto an NFL roster one day. I genuinely do. But give up the college dream, man.
1: Yeah.
2: Give it up. Go play in one of the spring leagues or the Canadian league. Do something else. Hey, Athens has an indoor football league coming pretty soon. Yeah. Go join them.
1: Yeah.
2: Let them know you're available.
1: Moving on in Dr. Clay's email, he says a 2014 playoff is going to likely happen one way or another. There will still be complaints about the 24th ranked team losing a spot to the group of six, however. As Jeff says, the college football creep continues. Yes, it just creeps one way and one way and one way. All right, now's the time to enter the next phase of LIV Golf. So we gone, said CEO, LIV CEO Scott O'Neill. Okay, I made that last part up. The Saudis invested $5 billion with a B. With endless supplies of cash, even the Saudis said no more. Why would anyone with money, whom I assume would be a golf fan, invest in this loser of a league? Yeah, and I saw that there are, I think John Rahm is owed $7 million because they have filed for bankruptcy. I even saw Bubba's owed like $3 million. Bryson, all these guys are owed several million dollars, which honestly, it's kind of less than I thought it would be.
2: Mm-hmm. Maybe they were paid their big lump signing fees up front. That's already that check they've already cleared.
1: Yeah.
2: Now these are other things that they're owed. I don't know.
1: I don't know how all that works. And you know, this is certainly. I still feel like we're not going to see another LIV tournament.
2: It'd be a big surprise.
1: Would you go play in a LIV tournament if they owed you $7 million?
2: Absolutely not. Now, would I go play in it if they were offering me $7 million? That's a different story.
1: Yeah. Well, it's like your credit card has to has to clear before I'll play in your tournament, LIV. I think that's basically what we're looking at right now. I don't know.
2: Yeah, we're all better for it. The big annoying thing is going to be how the PGA handles the Rahms and the DeChambeaus of the world. I don't want them banned from golf forever. I mean, from the PGA forever, but it's not just going to be, now that that's done, come on back. There'll be a process, and it's going to be lengthy, and there will come a day, just like I kind of feel about college football and a lot of things going on with that sport. There will come a day we look back on the mid-20s and think, how chaotic was that? And same thing with PGA. Mm-hmm. I think we will look back at the LIV era and say, boy, that was messy.
1: I still feel like, say what you will about LIV, I still feel like they are the Saudis for investing all this money and they finally quit, but it did make the PGA Tour have to rethink the way it was paying out its players and not holding back on them. So whether you want to call them a loser of a league, which certainly they were, but the guys that stayed on the PGA Tour that stayed with it benefited from it because of what LIV did. LIV was out there and the PGA Tour had to react. And if they hadn't, LIV would be in a better place than it is right now. That's just my own opinion. Things I learned from Tuesday's show. Barbecue Mike's baked beans are literally illegal in 17 states and the Epps brothers are liars.
2: Man.
1: Who knew? So, thank you very much, Dr. Clay. As always, we appreciate it.
2: I think on Friday, before Saturday's big football day, I'm going to make my first attempt at something resembling Mike's beans.
1: Ooh, okay.
2: It could be a total fall on my face disaster, but I'm going to give it a shot. I know the basics, the meats, the beans, and all that stuff, and I'm going to give it a go. Again.
1: Interesting.
2: I'm just going to give it a shot.
1: All right, Logan, well, good luck with that.
2: Thank you very much.
1: Hey, it's Tony and Winder.
2: That wasn't very loud. CeCe, give us a louder.
17: You've got mail.
1: Thank you, CeCe. Welcome to the party, NFL. Glad to have you back. The Dogs are ranked number 2? I thought we were bad. In my best Larry Munson voice, Weather may get involved in the game on Saturday. Yes. Yes.
2: Who said we were bad?
1: Everybody.
2: Who?
1: Everybody.
2: I never heard that.
1: I know y'all aren't big tennis fans, but the men's U.S. Open yesterday afternoon, last night, and early this morning was absolute sports theater. And with Tiafoe and Blake Shelton facing off in the semifinal, it guarantees an American in the finals. I don't know if you noticed that or not, Logan. They're going to be what the Americans are going to have a shot at winning a Grand Slam singles final for the first time since John Roddick in, what was it, 03.
2: Go break that streak, man.
1: 03.
2: I can die a happy man if you break that streak. I did see, and again, you're right, Tony, I'm not locked into tennis at all, but I did wake up. I got up extra early this morning to get my workout in, and I was seeing where the match, whatever, had like just ended. In the 2 o'clock hour, I think it was this morning. It was crazy.
1: So you saw what happened. So Tiafoe was playing a guy named Mickelson, and Mickelson was up 2 sets and 5-3 serving for the match, and didn't win. That's that's literally like I would bet the maybe you can go back and look. The percentage of winning was like probably 99%.
2: That's 28-3 stuff.
1: Yeah, exactly. Exactly.
2: Yeah. I don't know how anybody in their right mind could stay up till 2:30 and watch tennis, but good for you if you did. The tweets that I saw from people that I like and know They were up. They were watching that thing at 2:30. Again, I was playing catch up in the 3 o'clock hour, but it had just ended when I was on my feet this morning, which is wild to
17: me. That stuff is wild. That is wild. And it went 7-6 in the fifth set. At least they don't do the John Isner thing anymore where you win the fifth set. Now, this wasn't U.S. Open. That was Wimbledon. But, you know, where it's like 70 to 68 or whatever it was in the fifth set. Just ridiculous.
2: Good for anybody in New York that was at that tennis match last night.
17: I know.
2: Good for y'all. Good for y'all for pushing through.
17: So Ben Shelton and Tiafo will be playing in one of the semifinals.
2: Sounds like Tony may have been up.
17: Yeah, no doubt. All right, thank you, Tony. We always appreciate it. Hey, we got Todd checking in.
18: You got mail.
17: Todd, good morning, sir. He says the only good things concerning the Braves last night were the first inning run and the fact the Phillies' comeback bid against the Astros came up one run short. The Braves are still up 4 games in the East.
2: 5 games.
17: 5 games if you count the tiebreaker.
2: Technically, yes, I know.
17: I heard that starting with the NFL game tonight, football fans will have 21 straight days with a game being played somewhere on the planet.
2: Yeah, I love that. That's good to know. Now, what's like next Wednesday? What will we have next Wednesday? Does college already have a next Wednesday game already?
17: I know, that's a good question.
2: The NFL will not, I can tell you that. Now I'm curious. Let's see.
17: There's not a college game next Wednesday.
2: Okay, so.
17: Unless it's like an FCS game or something like that. There's not an FCS game.
2: Let me check the FCS. The FCS, no, not until next, next Friday. We're going to have to fact check that, Todd. Now, I'm not calling you out. I'm just saying, no, I'd love there to be 21 days. I know that once we get to, like, October, the end of September, there's always that, like, 50 straight days of football, something like that. Because then you do start doing, like, Mac on Tuesday and a Wednesday game here and there. Mac starts settling in. But I'm not sure that we have a game next Wednesday.
17: Hmm. So, well, it's not NFL. Mm-mm. It's not FBS. And Todd, you'll have to send us an explanation when you say somewhere on the planet. I agree. There will be a football game somewhere next Wednesday played on the planet. I agree with that. We just don't know what. Unless you're talking soccer.
2: Yeah, when I see these streaks, I think of a college and NFL football.
17: Mm-hmm.
2: I'm not even like counting high school football, honestly. College and NFL.
17: Like, now this doesn't count, but Atlanta United actually plays tonight against Orlando City FC, but I don't believe that's the reference that Todd is making.
2: A once-rich rivalry. Now, that used to be a really, really fun rivalry, and it's just, Atlanta United's a mess. Just a mess.
17: Born on this day, the second most famous person after Carl from Dawson, legendary singer Otis Redding. Who knew that?
2: Gone way too soon.
17: Yeah.
2: Was he 22 or 23 when he passed away or something? He was in his 20s.
17: Yeah. Was he part of the 27 club, I think?
2: I don't think he got that old. I think he was younger than that, actually. You could prove me wrong, but I think he was like early 20s.
17: He was 26.
2: He was 26.
17: At a Dawson GA. How about that?
2: Yeah, he passed away just a month or so after he released his most famous song, Sitting on the Dock of the Bay, and he never really got to see that success.
17: Yeah.
2: What a voice, man.
17: Yep. And just so many tragedies involving the plane crashes, especially back then. And where was he? He was in Wisconsin? He had played, or was he headed to Wisconsin? Something to do with his next stop was Madison, Wisconsin. I was trying to see he was leaving from, I don't know, I'll get to it. But that's crazy. So he was almost in the 26 club. So it says he died Lake Monona near Madison, Wisconsin, a plane crash into Lake Monona. But Dawson GA, Otis Redding, and Carl. I've been learning some Italian words. So for the white Georgia Bulldogs football uniforms, the word bianco means white.
18: I don't know that that's accurate.
2: Nah, Hugh, it is accurate. Bianco means white in Italian.
17: Yes, bianco. You know, if you have a white wine, sometimes you might have a Sauvignon Blanc.
18: I don't know that that's accurate.
17: Blanc, B-L-A-N-C-O, white. Hmm. So, yes, I like the fact that T.A.'s getting into some Italian.
2: For those completely lost, because we've referenced that a couple of times, Western Kentucky's mascot had to go to court many years ago Italy because of a TV show that used an eerily similar mascot. But Western Kentucky won that lawsuit. The Italian judges were the ones that told the Italian entity to back down on the mascot. So Western Kentucky went to Italy and left victorious for old Big Red.
17: In 2018, it said, now this was after more than 15 years, Italy's highest court ruled in favor of Western Kentucky and its mascot Big Red's creator, Ralph Carey, affirming the merits of a long-running copyright and trademark dispute. Big Red, created in 1979 as a basketball mascot. In 02 and 03, Western Kentucky and other parties sued Mediaset, an Italian media company, and a show that's very, very Italian pronounced, and its creator, over a character named Gabibbo. Gabibbo. And he looked very much like Big Red. And what made the whole thing kind of funny was that when Western Kentucky and its contingent went over to Italy, they took the mascot with them. And there's photos of it. Big Red over in Italy. And this is just something that it has been out there, and you can go look it up. But yes, Big Red, congratulations. You whipped Italy's butt.
2: Yeah, I'd say it's put in the victory book.
17: That was a big road victory for Big Red.
19: That's the end of the conversation. Fair enough.
17: So thank you, T.A. We do appreciate that. Let's see. Do we have anything else? We got Bud Light 3-for-all picks coming on in. Mike said he noticed a couple of times Jeff had a couple of calls on Saturday that made him think of baseball. How about that? So he said, like, doing the punt reminded me of a baseball call. I can see how that might be. So thank you very much, Mike. We appreciate that. All right. Putting the inbox away. Well, we never put the inbox away. It's always open. So if you got anything you want to send to us, you're more than welcome. If you want to get those Bud Light 3-for-all picks to us, you are more than welcome to do that as well. We'd love to hear from you.
2: Mm-hmm.
17: It's 7:34.
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0: All right, back at it, the morning show, 960 The Ref, presented by Piedmont Orthopedics and Sports Medicine, the official healthcare provider of the Georgia Bulldogs. Glad my widespread jam band Wednesdays are back. Little Mountain Grass unit covering some Grateful Dead, the friend of the devil. Beautiful song. Love this song. Mountain Grass unit did it justice, Dave.
1: Yes, they did.
0: Listen to this for the next 2 minutes if you're good with that.
1: I'll be right back. I gotta go get something off my desk anyway.
0: Go for it. Love me some picking. It's getting that kind of time of year. I'm looking at the way ahead, like way too early forecast that you're not really supposed to do. And I've seen a couple people mention this, that not this weekend, but next weekend when Georgia's out at Arkansas, September 19th, they're looking at a possible like cold front coming through that may dip our temperatures down to like the low 60s, highs in the upper 70s. How great does that sound?
1: Love it.
0: And again, a lot can change in that span of time because you're really not supposed to look that far ahead. But even the Weather Channel right now has Monday the 21st, a high here in Athens, a high of 78, a low of 62. That sounds like heaven right now.
1: Yes, it does.
0: And that's still a little warm. Like when I think of fall, I think of low 70s, maybe even upper 60s, man. But I'll take 70s any day you want to give it to me right now. So hold your breath, cross your fingers, all that stuff. Maybe one day fall will decide to come. Maybe it won't. Maybe we'll just have a never-ending summer here. I don't know. That's never happened, so I'm optimistic fall will be here. But eventually we'll see what happens.
1: I just feel like after what we went through on Saturday, that was a game that was weather-wise historic. I think we'll always remember that one. And
0: we will.
1: Hopefully we don't have to worry about anything like that. Well, I say that. It could happen again next year. Who knows? But it's just crazy to think that the Tennessee State game is one we'll remember just because of the heat.
0: I got the privilege and honor yesterday to speak to a class at Grady. I joined a girl named Lindsay, who's also an alum of the Carmichael Sports Institute. Dave, she is the community outreach of the Athens Rock Lobsters. She works for them. I joined Professor Vicky Michaelis and Professor Amy, who's new to the Carmichael Sports Institute. But we sat in a auditorium.
1: And by the way, Professor Amy, that's a last name.
0: I'm drawing a blank on his first name. Correct. Yeah, he's very nice. He used to work for WSB. The four of us sat in Dean Davis's career explorations class yesterday, a couple hundred students, most of them freshmen. The only reason I'm bringing this up is because we actually were having a hour or so conversation with them. And one of the questions that we asked the class was, raise your hand if you went to the football game on Saturday. And pretty much everybody, they're all freshmen, by the way. Yeah. Like, I think everybody in that class, including our girl Jody, by the way, she was in that class. Good to see her yesterday. They all raised their hand. And then we said, all right, keep your hands raised if you were there at the end of the game. And I think three out of the 200 students.
1: That's more than I would have thought.
0: Were honest about it, and they all put their hands down. I told them, I said, man, we don't blame you. It's like we understand that, son, you guys sat through. Even if it was most of your first Georgia game as a student, we get it. It was historic, and hopefully that's as hot as you'll ever remember a Georgia football game. But it was fun. It was nice to talk to some of the young minds of the University of Georgia, Dave, trying to steer them in some career opportunities that include sports media. So they had a lot of good questions for us, and it was really cool. I was honored to be able to be on that panel yesterday and just kind of enjoy them.
1: What was your big word of wisdom?
0: Do you know one thing I've never liked this. When I was at Grady, and you've probably experienced this too, when you'd have a guest speaker come talk about their career and what they do, I always got irked by someone that says, my best advice is get as far away from media as you can. Don't do it. You're going to be broke, blah, blah, blah. It's like, dude, if you don't want to do it, don't do it. But don't tell me in my college class that my passion is a waste of my time. So I've never liked that approach to speakers, even if they're just trying to make a joke. Like, don't stand in a college classroom and tell someone, yeah, my best advice for you is Go to Terry. Get out of Grady.
1: I will tell people, especially students, hey, if you don't like working nights, if you don't like working an odd schedule, if you don't like working weekends, sports journalism is not going to be your thing.
0: Yeah, it's.
1: I mean, it is at least, you do want to at least put it out there and tell them that you're not going to work 9 to 5.
0: Yeah,
1: it doesn't work like that.
0: That came up, and I think the most advice I gave them is that you do not know when you're a student, even if you think you are dialed in to doing what you want to do for the rest of your life. For instance, I'm a prime example of this. My passion going into college was writing. I loved writing. I liked writing anything I could. I just peck away at the keyboard, put articles together, put my thoughts into the written word. I had absolutely no idea that I'd be talking into a microphone even after college. This kind of just came about by getting involved with Cox Media. I have friends that are successful in their careers that are doing something completely unrelated to anything they did in college. So I told them, I was like, look, man, it's going to be a very stressful 4 years, a very fun 4 years. But there is that stress that comes along with trying to figure out what you want to do. And you're going to feel like everything you're doing now is going to be indicative of what you do in the future. Just relax and go with the flow. Let that road be windy, follow it, and eventually you'll settle into something that you know and love, and it may not be what you're thinking right now. That was my words of wisdom for the kids today.
1: Gotta bring it out there for them and let them know.
0: But we had a good time talking about just a lot of different things in sports careers, and it was good. It was a good hour and 15 minutes or so, and it was fun. I even made the joke a little bit. It's like, look, I talk into a microphone in front of what would you say, Dave? 2-3 million LLC listeners every single morning.
1: Every day.
0: Doesn't bother
1: every
0: me
1: every 15
0: all.
1: Minutes.
0: I say, in all seriousness, there could be 1 million people listening to us right now, like if that was the case, and it wouldn't bother me at all. Do not think twice about it. But I still, to this

0: Not in front of 300
1: people. Not
0: like
1: this. It's completely different.
0: No, it's just me and Dave hanging out. But it was fun. It was good to be there. And then the Carmichael Sports Institute is an amazing, amazing program that has grown exponentially since I was there. Another thing I told the kids, I was like, look, it's been 11 years since I've graduated. There is not a word I can say that will make you believe how fast those 11 years have flown by. I feel like I was just in that classroom listening to guest speakers. I went in, getting back on campus like that. Look, we're in Athens every day. I walked around campus a little bit yesterday, just kind of soaking in some of the old places I used to go for classes. And I haven't done that in a while. Even going to the football game, like I don't like go reminisce and walk around Grady like I did yesterday. And that felt good. It feels good to just return to your roots every once in a while, your academic roots. And it's fun to just walk around some of those buildings.
1: Yeah.
0: And it was good for me. It was nice.
1: It's definitely cool.
0: But they're in good hands. But anyway, well, I got four or five guys, Dave, that are interested in radio that want to learn some more over the next few years. So we'll
1: good
0: see,
1: to know.
0: See what we can do.
1: Hey, it's time for the Massey Law Injury and Recovery Report. 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We mentioned it earlier. Bryce Elder is going on the injured list after having knee surgery. So Braves manager Walt Weiss said that he flew from Philadelphia to Dallas. And there he had a procedure done yesterday to have bone fragments removed that have been causing discomfort in his right knee. He is supposed to be out 3 to 4 weeks. So that was the big news yesterday on the injury update there concerning the Braves and Bryce Elder.
0: There cannot be a baseball program at any level that has had the luck the Braves have had with their pitching health over the last three seasons. It's comical. It's comical at this point. I mean, yeah. I know this is not a death knell for Bryce Elder. We may see him in the playoffs if the Braves are fortunate enough to be there, but for any lengthy time. But just add him to the list, man.
1: Yeah.
0: Just add him to the list.
1: And by the way, I figured out the reason that the Braves site doesn't have Reynaldo Lopez listed is because he technically hasn't been reactivated from his, I guess, his rehab or his injury assignment. So the Braves today will activate Reynaldo Lopez, and he'll be pitching tonight against the Rays.
0: Put the over-under 10:06. 10:06 this morning. They usually send those press releases right after we go off air.
1: Mm-hmm.
0: Whether it's a roster move or an injury reactivation or an injury list addition, it's usually right at 10 o'clock or a few minutes after. So at 10:06, Reynaldo Lopez will be announced at tonight's
1: start. So I can hit refresh and it'll show me
0: absolutely
1: the Reynaldo Lopez.
0: That's my guess.
1: Pitching tonight. Sounds good. All right, we'll take a quick timeout. It's 7:49.
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1: 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This is the first full-on Jam Band Wednesday in a long time.
5: Which is kind of why I'm not taking requests. I just want to settle back into my widespread Jam Band Wednesday. I appreciate all everybody's patience.
1: I did see...
5: a little mo for you.
1: Today, 51 years ago, Welcome Back Cotter debuted. There we go. Has this song been cut? Can you find this in Nugs?
5: Highly doubt it.
1: You don't think so?
5: No, it's... I don't know. I don't think bands have covered it. I'll check.
1: A good song to just chill to. Little John Sebastian. Welcome Back, Cotter. But that was in 1975, September of 75.
5: All right, there is one thing in here. I do not know anything about Eliza... Gilkison.
1: Okay.
5: Gilkyson. Eliza Gilkyson.
1: Yeah.
5: It looks like just a lady with a guitar.
1: Yeah.
5: I see her. I'll give it a shot here. I don't know what this is.
6: Well, it was all sackcloth and ashes.
5: Doesn't sound like the right song.
1: I'll think that
5: and
1: was
5: I get
1: it.
5: Nervous when I don't know the song.
1: Well, you give it a shot.
2: Welcome back.
1: Love it. Anyway.
5: But no, you're right. This does sound like something the Pigeons playing ping pong would just like bust out mid-song.
1: It's an ode to football season, right? Somebody should just, hey, welcome back. Although, you know what's funny? We're 2 weeks in, if you count week zero, and we're still talking about the courts and the filings and everything. I know it kind of went away a little bit on Saturday, but man, we're still in the middle of it.
5: I think we're close to the end, though.
1: Well, thank goodness.
5: I think we are. I think with LSU choosing not to play or put those players on the roster, and the reality is you may always have some open court something or another, but I think we really are close to saying, hey, this is the season. This is how it's going to be. Forget about everything else for now. Or at least don't let it concern you. Let them battle it out behind the scenes, but I don't need to hang to it with every thread.
1: When T.A. mentioned 21 straight days of football,
5: Did we get
1: Tony
5: an answer?
1: Thinks he might be talking about the CFL, which is fine, but that's like we don't count that.
5: I don't.
1: No. When we talk about 21 straight days of football, we talk about college football and the NFL.
5: I don't know that I've ever watched more than 5 minutes of a CFL game, to be honest with you.
1: Every time, here's the thing. Every time I watch one, and I might be once or twice a year, I'll start trying to watch one, and it's I can't, my brain wants to explode.
5: There are some, you can go find them on like YouTube. There are some moments of CFL football that'll make your head absolutely explode.
1: Yeah,
5: like
1: exactly.
5: When they start punting the ball back and forth. I still to this day don't understand the real reason why they do that. And it's rare. But like there's like 1 point opportunities with like a fair catch. Like I'm not even speaking well. Whatever they do, there's a play I saw where they would punt a ball.
1: Yeah.
5: The team would receive it, run like 5 or 6 yards, then punt it back. And then that team would receive it and run around for a second, then punt it back to the other. Yeah. Like you're kicking the ball. I don't understand it.
1: It is nutty.
5: And plus the 30-yard end zone with the goalpost in the front of it doesn't make sense to me either.
1: It is crazy stuff, I will say. All right, so they are in week 16, or next week would be week 16, but I don't see a Wednesday game. unless they have, I don't see one for week 15 either. So I don't know if it's CFL or not. Here's what I do know. It's time to hear from Kirby. It's 7:57.
7: 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I'm Jeff Dantzler, and I'll be back with Bulldogs head coach Kirby Smart right after this.

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1: Kirby, let's talk about Western Kentucky. And first of all, this is a terrific program with a lot of history. They had a very good season last year, went 9-4, and won a bowl game. And I know they've got great hopes for their Conference USA season this year.
2: Yeah, they played twice in the conference championship, and they're a part of a really good conference. You know, they played LSU last year to a 13-10 game, and they're well coached. I mean, you don't win the number of games he's won without being a good football coach.
1: Well, you talk about Tyson Helton, he and Clay Helton, you guys have got that camaraderie there growing up as a part of football, their father coach. So just like you, they've been surrounded by the game their whole life.
2: Yeah, good ball coaches, good people, great for the profession. They've changed a lot of young men's lives and a lot of connections to our staff.
1: Well, I love tailbacks, and they got a really good one. And A.J. Allen had 2 touchdowns over 100 yards against Nevada. This guy's going to be a big challenge for us.
2: Yeah, he is. He's hard to tackle, and we're going to play a bunch of them that way. So we got to challenge our guys to prepare each day.
1: That's a Kirby Smart Report brought to you by Delta, the official airline of the Georgia Bulldogs. I'm Jeff Dantzler on the Georgia Bulldogs Sports Network. This is the Kirby Smart Report brought to you by Delta, the official airline of the Georgia Bulldogs. I'm Jeff Dantzler, and I'll be back with Bulldogs head coach Kirby Smart right after this.

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1: Kirby, let's talk about Western Kentucky. And first of all, this is a terrific program with a lot of history. They had a very good season last year, went 9-4, and won a bowl game. And I know they've got great hopes for their Conference USA season this year.
2: Yeah, they played twice in the conference championship, and they're a part of a really good conference. You know, they played LSU last year to a 13-10 game, and they're well coached. I mean, you don't win the number of games he's won without being a good football coach.
1: Well, you talk about Tyson Helton, he and Clay Helton. You guys have got that camaraderie there growing up as a part of football, their father coach. So just like you, they've been surrounded by the game their whole life.
2: Yeah, good ball coaches, good people, great for the profession. They've changed a lot of young men's lives and a lot of connections to our staff.
1: Well, I love tailbacks, and they got a really good one. And A.J. Allen had 2 touchdowns over 100 yards against Nevada. This guy's going to be a big challenge for us.
2: Yeah, he is. He's hard to tackle, and we're going to play a bunch of them that way. So we got to challenge our guys to prepare each day.
1: That's a Kirby Smart Report brought to you by Delta, the official airline of the Georgia Bulldogs. I'm Jeff Dantzler on the Georgia Bulldogs Sports Network.
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5: I'm David Johnston with a 960 The Ref Southern Sports Center. The Braves fell to the Rays 7-1 last night at Truist Park in the opener of their 3-game series. The Phillies also lost to the Astros last night, so the Braves' lead in the NL East remains at 4 games. Game 2 of the series coming up this evening, a 7:15 first pitch. It'll be Reynaldo Lopez on the mound for the Braves. We'll have all the action for you right here on The Ref. Georgia football, the Bulldogs have moved up to number 2 in the AP poll. This after Saturday's 63-3 win over Tennessee State. Georgia plays again this Saturday at 12:45, hosting Western Kentucky. Ohio State remains the number 1 team. You get the top national and local sports stories every 20 minutes. It's Athens' Voice of the Dogs, 960 The Ref.
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9: So you're telling me all I have to do is pick three measly games against a measly spread and I win a prize?
5: So easy.
9: Yeah, no problem.
5: You have a chance to win a prize.
9: Chance to win
5: a prize. A weekly chance, yes.
9: Still got to get your name drawn.
5: Yeah, exactly.
9: Well, that sounds the easiest I've ever heard of contest.
5: I know. So we'll just give you $1,000.
9: Count me in.
5: $1,000. All right, the Dogs are a 41-point favorite in the Bud Light 3 for All this Saturday against Western Kentucky. And it's time to bring in Brandon Adams, the host of Dog Nation Daily. B.A., good morning. How are you today?
12: It's great to talk to you guys.
5: 41 points. We'll get to that in a moment. Sounds about right. But how about your opening day heat-related, historic heat day in Georgia's win over Tennessee State?
12: Well, it certainly felt as hot as it was predicted to be. And you had to deal with that all day long, of course. And that was uncomfortable. You know, Georgia itself against what might be the most overmatched opponent I've ever seen coming to Sanford Stadium. I mean, look, you play these kinds of games every year. I would say that Tennessee State was particularly incapable. And I don't mean to, like, take, you know, shots at them. It's not their fault necessarily. But this was as big a mismatch as I think has ever been pitted on that field before. But, you know, in the midst of that, Georgia played pretty close to perfect, right? I mean, scored on, what, 5 straight touchdown drives to begin the game. 3s and out all over the place defensively. So a lot of guys got in, and pretty much everybody was effective. So, you know, you can certainly make a case that Georgia displayed a lot of depth on Saturday. And by the way, it's gotten noticed from people outside our little world here. You know, they moved up in the AP poll, for instance, this week. And generally speaking, I think that people have been impressed with what they saw from Georgia, even though Georgia was playing what is, I think, going to be in contention for the very worst team in America.
9: And that's well received. We've had the same conversations here on the Ref that was a very outmatched opponent in the Tennessee State Tigers. However, I'll point out that it's I don't care who the opponent is. I recognize the size of Jaden Riddell. I recognize the way I saw Talon Taylor run with the ball in his hands, or how aggressive and, you know, how big some of those defensive linemen looked. So, and Elias Williams, another name that stands out just as sheer size. But what's one or two things you noticed, B.A., opponent aside, just something that you noticed on Saturday that made you think, yeah, that's going to be really good for Georgia this upcoming season?
12: Well, you mentioned Riddell. I mean, that's an easy one to go to because it's really confirmation of what we've been hearing a lot during the offseason, that in a very deep and talented tight end room, it really might finally be Jaden Riddell's turn to have his time in the spotlight. I think that may prove to be true. There are a lot of mouths to feed in that group, and I think that Georgia's going to be creative in how it gets him involved. But I think that Riddell really is the real thing, and I think that's a really fun story. As we've also talked about on Dog Nation Daily this week, look, the emergence of P.J. Dean as a pass rusher, I find that to be incredibly compelling, too, because, as I've joked, I kind of had him in that, you know, defensive line category, maybe. Not that there's anything wrong with being a defensive end, but, you know, someone who might be contributing there. But, no, I mean, you know, not only did Georgia have him practicing at the outside linebacker spot, they gave him an edge rusher number. I've said this already this week, but you don't give a guy 33 unless you think he has a chance to be a playmaker for you. That's a pretty number. You know, that's reserved for good athletes. And, you know, Dean wearing 33, involved in multiple sacks, for a team that only had 20 sacks all year last year, to have a guy get his fingerprints on multiple sacks within his, you know, first game, I would say there's something to be taken from that, too.
5: Brandon Adams, the host of Dog Nation Daily, I wanted to get your thoughts, too, and I know it's not a starting position, but certainly under the microscope of the backup quarterback position. And we saw Ryan Puglisi play, I believe, 4 series. Ryan Montgomery played 1 series, and even Hezekiah Millender got in for a series. But what were your thoughts on the guys that are battling it out there behind Gunner?
12: Well, I think it's good that 4 guys got to play because, I mean, I think we were led to believe during spring practice that those 3 guys behind Gunner were relatively closely grouped. You know, whether that's true or not, that was the assumption I think that some folks were making based on some of the things that Kirby said. So the fact that all 3 got in the game, I think, is a pretty nice thing. I think for now, Ryan Puglisi is going to get the treatment as the number 2 quarterback. As you say, he played the most. He got to throw, you know, more than the other guys. I mean, clearly, he's the number 2 quarterback at the moment. I don't know, and I could be wrong. I'm wrong plenty. I don't know, though, that he has just a stranglehold on that number 2 quarterback job. That as long as we're in a situation like this, early season, non-conference games against overmatched opponents, I don't know there's much reason to rock the boat, that you'll just essentially treat the backup quarterback job as a as a seniority situation more so than anything else. Puglisi's been here longer, maybe at the most reps, and so you'll keep it simple. In the event that Georgia needed another quarterback because of Gunnar Stockton for because of injury or something like that, you know, I think at that point, you know, maybe there's a little bit more of an open competition between the two Ryans, at the very least, you know, to see what you really had to do if you had to make a decision at quarterback. But for now, I think that Georgia's content just to do the more traditional thing and let the older guy have his turn at backup. And Puglisi may hold on to that all year long. I'm certainly not predicting that he won't. I just think there's a chance that's still a little more open than the pecking order on Saturday might suggest.
9: Brandon Adams, the host of Dog Nation Daily. BA, one of the big questions nationwide, not just locally, was who's going to catch the football for Georgia this year. I mentioned Talon Taylor. We've already spoken about Jaden Riddell. But what else caught your eye in the passing game? Again, with emphasis that it was against Tennessee State, and there's hard to read too much into it. But did any receivers catch your eye this past week looking forward?
12: Well, they spread it around so much, and that's to Gunner's credit, you know, getting a lot of guys involved. And you know, I think to an extent they want to do that in the real games, too, the more significant games they'll be playing later on. I think they want to do that there, too. But my assumption is the rest of the month, you know, slight step up in competition against Western Kentucky on Saturday. Certainly, you know, going on the road in the SEC after that and then the big showdown against Oklahoma to conclude the month, we are going to see a hierarchy emerge. We're going to see a bit of a pecking order. I have an assumption we may see some of that this week, because they'll start to pare down the targets and they'll start to favor some guys over others. So I don't know that we got a lot of a glimpse or a hint at really what they're thinking about wide receiver from Saturday, because everybody was open and so therefore everybody got a chance to touch it. But you get deeper into this month, we're going to start seeing a lot more of that, I believe.
5: B.A., the interesting thing, and I was a little surprised. Were the AP voters too harsh on Oregon? I mean, they were the only team that really didn't play a tomato can kind of in the first of the first six or seven, but they dropped them all the way down to six with a hard-fought win. I know they didn't look great against Boise State, but the competition was so much tougher than what some of the other teams faced this past Saturday. Were you surprised Georgia moved up to number two?
12: Yeah, I mean, I guess I was, and I'm like you. This is a little bit more of a rebuke against Oregon than it is some sort of, you know, praise of Georgia, that, you know, Georgia being the next team behind Oregon would have been the team that moved up in the event, you know, that there was any kind of displacement. But for all the reasons you just mentioned, the fact that, you know, it is a slightly, you know, better opponent than a lot of the teams in America were playing, it did seem like pretty harsh treatment. I don't think that Oregon played well. I don't. They had to obviously come roaring back just to get a win. So, you know, it's pretty harsh treatment probably on a weekend when there wasn't a lot to evaluate. You know, it was very, very chalky beyond that. Maybe these poll voters were just itchy to make some sort of move, and moving against Oregon was the simplest, easiest thing to do. Maybe that's what it was. I'd actually like to go back and look and see, you know, history of in-season AP poll. This was the first in-season AP poll. Do we have these knee-jerk reactions week, you know, year to year when you get in-season? I'm having a hard time remembering that we do. So, yeah, I guess I probably was a little bit surprised that, you know, that Oregon was treated this harshly. And to bring it back to Georgia, I mean, I think the one thing that you can't really say if you are Georgia anymore, and Georgia fans have certainly said this, you know, the idea, well, nobody's talking about Georgia. Nobody believes in Georgia. You know, at this point, I just don't know that you can say that anymore. Georgia was picked to win the SEC. Georgia got like a half dozen first place votes in the preseason coaches bowl. And now on the heels of playing Tennessee State, actually moving up in the AP poll. So at this point, the nobody believes in Georgia thing is probably over. That actually folks do believe in Georgia, and folks do think that Georgia has a legit shot to go out with the national championship. And now Georgia actually needs to, you know, fulfill, I guess, some of the promise of some of these predictions, because, you know, the idea that, suddenly, you know, nobody's talking about Georgia. Well, you know, that's a lot less true now than it once was, maybe.
5: Brandon Adams, Dog Nation Daily.
9: BA, the SEC went 16-0, baby. No one can touch this conference right now. Again, I know it's first week, but what did stand out? I know you're busy working the Georgia game most of the day, but I know you keep your pulse on everything, your trips around the SEC. What stands out, good and bad, around the conference after 1 week?
12: Well, I mean, certainly moving to this week, I think if you're a Georgia fan, you could be forgiven for being more interested in the other games than your own game on this particular Saturday, especially considering the fact that one of the big ones involved the team you're going to be playing in a couple of weeks. So I would not fault a Georgia fan for having a very watchful eye on the action that we're about to see this Saturday, because in some respects, it seems like the college football season's actually beginning this particular weekend. But as far as what we just saw from the SEC this past week, you know, first of all, this is really what the SEC, even in this era of Big Ten national championships, this is what the SEC does. The SEC always has a winning record against Power Four non-conference opponents in these early season games. You've never been told that by, you know, any of the so-called objective, you know, national media types. They completely ignore this. They'll remind you of every loss the SEC suffers in a bowl game, but they won't point out the fact that the SEC has a pretty nasty habit of winning, you know, certainly the majority of these games, if not all of them, what they just did this past Saturday. You can throw Georgia out, you can throw Alabama out, you can throw, you know, the teams that are playing the lesser opponents, throw them out. You know, the fact that against a ranked Louisville team with the Ole Miss, you know, secondary having some issues, they still found a way to pull out that win. The fact that as badly as Auburn played, it still got a non-conference win against a power conference opponent. You know, Auburn's team has really been down near the bottom of the SEC lately, but they still found a way to get both halves of this, not quite home and home because they played the game in Atlanta, but two games set against Baylor. That, you know, these SEC teams just win these games. I think you've got, you know, another interesting collection here this week. Obviously, Oklahoma and Michigan will be a chance to wave the flag for the SEC a little bit. I think the people will be watching Texas for the same reason against Ohio State. But beyond that, you've also got, like, say, Mississippi State going to Minnesota. You know, there are a lot of people who think Mario Taylor is a very, very good quarterback. And, you know, Minnesota just absolutely blasted whoever it was they played last week. I think that's a sneaky good game for this upcoming Saturday. Mm-hmm. And so, you know, I do think that, you know, for the people who care about this, and I am someone who does, that, you know, for all the talk of the SEC being dead, the, you know, the games passing by, you know, these first couple of weeks against of the season, when you do have a good number of league teams playing power conference opponents from, you know, outside our league, I do think it's a chance to make a big statement in favor of the SEC. Now, they'll get zero credit for doing so, but it's still nice to do it.
9: Question about this coming Saturday. You mentioned, you alluded to Oklahoma, Michigan, all that, but there's a game that is sneaky watchable. Tennessee is going to be at Tech this Saturday night. Let me just ask you, just point blank, take Vegas out of it. I'm not talking point spreads. I'm talking as a Georgia fan. And we have listeners, and you do too, BA, that cannot stand Georgia Tech. They cannot stand Tennessee. If you had to, like, if the football god said, BA, we need you to make a decision right now who's going to be victorious in this game with your heart, not your head, what do you pick in that scenario? And I'm sorry, that's an impossible, stupid question, but I'm just curious how Georgia fans will watch this game Saturday night.
12: Well, I don't fault any fan for feeling the way they feel about it, including the idea, well, I don't want any team to win. But if you force me to answer the question, then I would root for Tennessee. And that's actually, for me, not that difficult of a choice, both because, you know, Texas, the in-state rival. Also, as I said before, I do have a certain degree of, like, SEC pride, you know, pride in the conference. Now, I'm not rooting for Florida. That's where I would draw the line. And, I don't necessarily care if Texas beats Ohio State, just given the fact that I'm not sure I'll ever quite see Texas as a true SEC team. So I have my own weird, you know, issues related to that. But there is an extent to which that I do like the SEC being the epicenter of college football. And if you're going to be there, if you're going to have that kind of brand equity, you've got to go out and defend that. And games like this do give you a chance to do that. If a Georgia fan said, man, I can't root for Tennessee, I certainly understand where they're coming from on that, especially if you live up, you know, kind of the northwest part of the state or something like that. That becomes a much more difficult thing for you to probably do. I totally get that. And I don't fault any Georgia fan for drawing whatever line he wants to. But for me, if forced to make a decision, now the truth is I'll just be watching the game dispassionately. But if I was forced to, you know, gun to the head, make a choice for who to root for, it personally would not be a hard decision for me. I would be rooting for Tennessee, but I can certainly understand if other Georgia fans feel differently.
9: I agree with you.
5: I hope, same here.
9: And the way you word it, I'm not rooting for the Vols. I'm rooting against the Jackets stronger, if that makes sense. That's just the way I see it.
12: Yeah.
9: So we'll see.
5: BA, what you got Friday night?
12: we got a fun one. Anytime we have a chance to put the Mariners' War Eagles on display, I always think that's kind of a cool thing because of the great legacy of Alan Chabot. The fact that he's been coaching at Marist since Vince Dooley was the coach at Georgia. Hard to imagine that. A couple of years, he's going to be the winningest coach in state history, we think, assuming he wants to stick around and try to achieve that goal. He'll also be going up against the Brookwood Broncos. So it's one of these fun early season matchups where we get teams from different classifications battling it out. And a really interesting contrast of styles there. Brookwood and Marist, going to be a lot of fun. Paul Etheridge, by the way, the former Dog, is the Marist offensive coordinator. So there's some fun Georgia ties really on both sides in this game. So going to be a lot of fun.
5: I think we brought this up before, if I'm remembering this correctly. Paul Etheridge caught Eric Zier's first touchdown pass. You might want to check with him.
12: Cool. That's really fun.
5: And like you said, with Coach Chadwick, I have no idea. Is he kind of the coach in waiting with them?
12: That's a good question. I don't know that. I won't pretend to be an expert on the palace intrigue related to all that. he would certainly be a great candidate, no doubt about that.
5: Yeah, absolutely. How did it go this past Friday?
12: It was a fun game. So we had Grayson at 0-2, trying to avoid an 0-3 start for the first time since 2006 against a very good Langston Hughes team. And of course, Georgia fans know Kelsey Adams, their left tackle, who's a Georgia commit. And so we knew this was going to be a big battle, and it was, man. The physicality from both these defenses was amazing. And in the second half, with their back against the wall, you know, Grayson really showed something. They found some success with the running game. They really leaned on their physicality, and they got out of there in a tough road environment with a hard-fought win. That was a good football game. The final score ended up being like 22-3, making it seem like Grayson won in a blowout. But the truth is, Grayson had to fight for everything they got. I think Langston Hughes is really good. You can't get much better than that on a Friday night. A lot of future college players just laying it all out on the line. I thought it was a really fun thing to put on television for our audience. And I really think a very different kind of game this Friday, but a similar type deal where you're going to see, you know, just incredible passion from both sides here. So I'm really excited about showcasing it.
5: So on an offensive lineman like Kelsey Adams or Grayson has Waylon Wooten, but yeah. Is it hard to, I mean, unless he's just pancake blocking every play, can you tell how Adams looks?
12: Well, I will say there are a couple of moments from a lineman like Adams where you will see, oh, he just blew somebody up on that play and notice. But I say this all the time. A, I'm not a scout. Don't pretend to be. And B, I do have so much going on every play.
5: Just and you're watching the football. Yeah.
12: I get the official particulars correct that there's probably a lot of line of scrimmage stuff that I do miss because I'm trying to keep the train on the tracks. But, I mean, certainly the best that I could tell, Adams looked really good. That's one of the reasons why, and I'm not just, saying this, but one of the reasons why I lean on Rusty Manziel is because, you know, Rusty's really good at giving you an evaluation of what's happening at the line of scrimmage while I'm doing more the big picture of who has the ball, who made the tackle, and et cetera. Rusty does a really good job of recounting what happens at the line of scrimmage because that is where the action is. And sometimes the play-by-play guy, that is a pretty easy thing for me to miss.
5: Well, you guys do a great job, so we enjoy it. And have a good time with Marist and Brookwood this Friday, and we'll see you over at the stadium on Saturday.
12: Dressed in white. Can't wait to see you.
5: That's right. Thank you, B.A.
15: Thanks, B.A.
12: All right, see ya.
5: All right. Brandon Adams, the host of Dog Nation Daily, noon to one, weekdays here on The Ref.
15: I've been thinking about at the very end of our guest, like right now I missed an opportunity. I should have said, hey, B.A., do you have one more second? And if he said, yeah, I said, I knew you were a Michigan man.
5: Mm-hmm.
15: And they just ended at that.
5: And see what they say.
15: Just hang up.
5: Or just hang up.
15: Just hang up.
5: Yeah.
15: Don't even give him a chance to respond. I knew you were a Michigan man at heart.
5: Michigan is catching 5.5 at home for that noon kickoff against Oklahoma Saturday.
15: Famous last words. That's another one I feel very confident about. I don't know if I'll pick it or not, but I feel like Oklahoma is poised to go up there and just smack them around a little bit.
5: Mm-hmm.
15: But, you know, Vegas has big buildings.
5: Yeah, I know. Sometimes you see a line and you're like, really? And you want to overreact sometimes. And the one that's like we were talking with High Flying Jim this morning, the first game out of the blocks on Friday night is Rutgers at Boston College. And not to say Boston College is any kind of a powerhouse or anything like that, but the way Rutgers looked against UMass, you would think, well, Boston College, That should be an easy one. They're at home, and they're only a three-point favorite. Man.
15: As far as the Oklahoma-Michigan goes, look, it's kind of a win-win. Here's what I mean. If Oklahoma goes up there and whips up on Michigan, I don't care for Michigan very much. That, in my opinion, would bury them. I'm not sure you rebound from having a disastrous win, and it was a win in the record books against Western Kentucky. Look, when they dropped from 17 out of the rankings, or wherever they were, 16, 17, now they are not ranked in the top 25. That's very telling. I think a loss to Oklahoma, even if it's close, I still think that that buries, not buries, but it's a hole that's pretty deep that you're going to have a really good Big Ten season, which I just don't see happening for Michigan. And again, this is my fandom bleeding through. I just don't care for Michigan. Or here's the flip side of that. If Michigan finds a way to completely rebound and have a much better game and beats Oklahoma, well, we do play Oklahoma in Athens in just a few short weeks. I would like to see some cracks in the foundation with Oklahoma. I would like to see that they have some weaknesses, some things that I can start thinking about for my own Bulldog state of mind as I start looking at that game on September 26th. So either way, there's a satisfying outcome, in my opinion, with either Michigan getting run out of their own house or showing that Oklahoma might be a little bit overhyped.
5: Well, I'm curious just if nothing else, because this is an Oklahoma team we're going to see 2 weeks from Saturday.
15: That's exactly
5: right. So, yeah, the thing is, hey, let's see what they look like. That's my main thing of all of that, too. Plus, I mean, it's two brand names, and we all appreciate, especially more now where we don't get as many of these games, is where you do have a couple of brand name schools playing against each other. So I'm excited about that.
15: Yeah, 85-ish thousand that'll be in Sanford Stadium watching the game. I mean, I guess you have the ability to pull your phone out and kind of watch YouTube TV or something. But for the millions, literally, that are watching Georgia football at home, like, you have an opportunity for a two TV day, which is a very, very common thing. Now that we can stream everything, Dave, you no longer have to, like, wire the walls up to set up two TVs. You just have to plug it in and then attach it to your Wi-Fi. Like, it makes the two TV situation very, very doable now. So, drag another TV up there. That thing starts at noon, Oklahoma at Michigan. We start at 12:45, so there's already a little bit of lag there. But, yeah, I can see that 1 o'clock to 3 o'clock window being pretty good for Georgia fans that are at home, just setting up a couple TVs and watching the dogs and having a really good name brand football game there as well. And as we talked about, there's really good football, and I think good football in the 3:30 window and also in the night window. So just a really good Saturday coming up.
5: By the way, back to that for a moment, that Rutgers-Boston College game, that's one of the few times this year where you will have two former NFL head coaches going against each other. And I just double checked Lane. Everything comes back to Lane Kiffin. He's the only coach in the SEC right now that has NFL head coaching experience. So the answer to that trivia question as well. Hey, it all comes back to LSU. We remember many years ago, Lane coached the Raiders in 07 and 08. So it's been almost 20 years since he was a head coach in the NFL before he got fired and took the Tennessee job and then Southern Cal and then FAU after his stint with Alabama as a coordinator and then Ole Miss and now LSU. And I don't know. I mean, I know we do this every year. There's usually it's not as many as you'd think, how many head coaches in FBS have been an NFL head coach. And it's not a ton. In fact, I was looking, this is an interesting one too. Kirby falls in this category. How many current SEC head coaches is this their first job as a head coach? So Kirby falls into that category. Jeff Lebby. Venables. Yeah. Jeff Lebby, I guess. Pete Golding at Ole Miss. Hey, while we're at it, let's just run on through. Are we Shane Beamer at South Carolina? Would that be Clark Lee at Vandy? And that might be it. You mentioned Jeff Lebby. Will Stein at Kentucky.
15: Offensive coordinator. Where did Heupel? What was he?
5: He was at Central Florida before he came to...
15: Was he the head coach or the offensive coordinator, though?
5: He was the... I thought he was the head coach. I'll double check that. Mm-hmm. I think he was the head coach. According to Phil Steele, yes, UCF 18, 19, and 20. Mm. So hypo there. So Will Stein, and that's it. So anyway, just little quirky things like that that I always end up going down the rabbit hole.
15: I am looking forward to this Saturday, one, but the following Saturday, that's that big Lane Kiffin goes back to Oxford weekend, man. That's going to be a lot going on there. But that same week, you have... Yeah. Georgia-Arkansas early. You have Alabama-Florida State, which may be two kind of shaky teams. I don't know much about Alabama yet. Florida is going to go to Auburn. They don't play very often. That's one of those rare SEC matchups of SEC, not blue blood. What am I trying to say? Yeah, they're SEC blue blood.
5: Yeah.
15: You got Kentucky at Texas A&M, just the SEC. Mississippi State at South Carolina could be an interesting one. There's good stuff the next couple weeks. We got through Cupcake Weekend.
5: Yeah.
15: 9-game SEC schedule is helpful.
5: I was looking in the Big Ten. Said most of those teams play their first three non-conference opponents in the – or their, excuse me, most of the teams in the Big Ten, or maybe all, play their non-conference opponents in the first 3 weeks. And then they'll jump into conference play, unless there might be like a stray conference game or something like that that might be in the first 3 weeks or whatever. But I did notice that Western Kentucky, Georgia's opponent this week, will be at Indiana next week. They have got... So, I mean, what a way to start your schedule. Out on the West Coast, and then you travel to Athens, and then you travel to Bloomington. So you'll be getting some paychecks, there's no doubt about that, but that is a tough... I don't know if anyone else has that schedule that Western Kentucky has. At Nevada, at Georgia, at Indiana. By the way, they host Mercyhurst on the 26th. Then they go back on the road to play New Mexico State on a Thursday night. They don't have a home Saturday football game until November 14th. Wow. Think about that. Well, Mercyhurst. All right. FBS opponent. How about that? Mm-hmm. So they play Missouri State at home on a Thursday. They play Delaware at home on a Tuesday. And then they play Jacksonville State at home on November 14th. Is that some kind of a, well, probably not, some kind of record, but that is odd, man. That's a crazy schedule that they have. Mm-hmm. All right. It's 8:37, and time for a 960 The Ref Southern Sports Center brought to you by Breda Pest Management. They handle bugs and critters. Georgia moves up to number 2 in the AP poll after Saturday's victory over Tennessee State. So the top 5 is Ohio State, Georgia, Notre Dame, Texas, and Indiana. Oregon moves to number 6 after a 7-point win at home against Boise State. Georgia plays this Saturday at 12:45, hosting Western Kentucky. The Braves lost to the Rays last night 7-1, but the Phillies also lost to the Astros. So the Braves stay 4 games in front in the NL East. They'll host the Rays again tonight 7:15. And that'll be right here on The Ref. You get the top national and local sports stories every 20 minutes. It's Athens, Voice of the Dogs, 960 The Ref and the 960 The Ref app.
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0: Yeah, when we start getting funky with the pigeons playing ping pong, Dave, we know we're back. 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No more countdown, no more guardrails of what we got to play and how we got to play it. I enjoy the countdown, by the way. That's something I look forward to every summer. It's an enjoyable thing, but once it's over, I'm ready to just play whatever we want to play. And that's what we're doing today, darn it.
1: Heck yeah.
0: Dave Logan in studio with you. Bright bluebird sky outside right now. Going to be hot again, touching another 90-degree afternoon, but eventually fall will make its way. It just ain't coming anytime soon. We're the Morning Show, 960 The Ref, presented by Piedmont Orthopedics and Sports Medicine, the official healthcare provider of the Georgia Bulldogs, and 845 airtime on the pregame show, 1245 kickoff against the Western Kentucky Hilltoppers, wearing the white helmets and the white jerseys in Sanford Stadium this fall. Now, here's real quick, before we jump to the phone lines. We talked to Alan Thomas yesterday. They put out Western Kentucky put out that graphic about, hey, it's game week, we're headed to Georgia, and they use the player in the bright red jersey. I noticed Georgia put out like a little graphic yesterday. The Bulldogs put out a graphic kind of previewing the game. I noticed they used the Western Kentucky black helmet, Dave.
1: Hmm.
0: So I don't know what's going to happen in terms of the opposing color this week. I hope they wear their black. That'd make me very happy. It'd be an odd matchup in Sanford Stadium, black jerseys versus white jerseys. Mm-hmm. But, you know, it just goes that way sometimes. All right, usually we slay some vomits right now. I'm having trouble reaching strap, but we got the phone lines busy nonetheless. 706-549-6000 on that Mission Construction hotline, Dave.
2: I've done realized the older I get, the more I want to party.
1: Yeah, man.
0: Just sets the tone for a nice, relaxing Wednesday. Good to hear from you, Easy Breezy. How are you this morning, my man?
2: How's it going, guys?
0: We appreciate you holding on there for a few minutes and glad we got to you, man.
2: Yes, sir.
0: Makes me very happy. All right, you got some vomits for us. Well, I guess you got vomits just like Strap does, but you got some picks for us. By the way, how'd you do last week? I don't know if Dave knows or not, but how'd you do?
2: Well, I went 2-1. I lost the Ole Miss game.
0: Mm-mm-mm.
1: Breezy had Ole Miss -7. Mm. Looked like they were going to cover that thing, and then they win but don't cover. He had Notre Dame and Indiana. I think Indiana actually did not cover. It was close, right? They were -40.
2: They did not cover.
1: Yeah, yeah. So anyway, you got the Notre Dame game right. So, and Ole Miss didn't
2: I thought I was going to hit the Ole Miss up by 14 with less than 7 minutes to go. They had no timeouts left.
1: just another reason why you got to watch out when you gamble. At least in this game, it's not costing you any money. Exactly.
2: Right.
1: Well, who do you like this week, Breezy?
2: All right. Look, I'm going to go with Fran Brown and the Cuse.
1: All right. The Cuse. Now, they had a big win on Saturday. And let me find them. All right. So, Syracuse hosting Cal at 3:30. That's Logan's wheelhouse. He's 3-0 in 3:30 games. Syracuse hosting Cal as a 3.5-point favorite.

0: Georgia Southern plus 20.5. All right. And finally,
1: I'm going to take the Dogs.
0: I hear you. You know, it's funny. Fireball Rodney always likes to call in. He'll give his first two picks and he'll say, and give me the Dogs. But you know what? He's not going to be able to do that this year because he's already in the hopper. So we'll have to have different folks bring it on for Georgia. So you get Georgia minus 41. Georgia minus 41. So Breezy, Syracuse minus 3.5. Georgia Southern at Clemson plus 20.5. And the Dogs minus 41. You are locked in, my man.
1: Appreciate it, guys.
0: All right, buddy. Great to hear from you.
2: Thank you, Easy.
0: Easy Breezy.
1: I'm going to realize the older I get, the more I want to party.
0: Yeah, man. We realize that, too.
2: Absolutely.
0: One of those things.
2: Strap is okay. We may get him at 9 as opposed to what we normally get him now.
0: That'll give us
2: a little more time to make sure the vomits get properly slayed. You don't want to eat a unprepared or environment not done the right way.
0: No. You got to make sure it's done right.
2: It's like a blowfish.
0: By the way, Tony says, let me be perfectly clear. I won't be pulling for Tech. But you could make the case that since we don't have Tennessee on the schedule, them losing to Tech would be good for Georgia. It makes the win against the Nerds look a little better. And losing to Tech would eliminate the Vols from any playoff possibilities. Those are all fair points.
2: They are fair, and this is not me saying, Tony, you're wrong. I've just kind of adopted my mindset lately, or adjusted my mindset, where when you're the Georgia Bulldogs and you're ranked highly, I don't really think that so-and-so beating so-and-so would make Georgia look good so-and-so. I just go win your games. When you're what Georgia has become in the last 5 or 6 years and you're in the top 5 perennially, I don't really think that the resume needs to be built behind the scenes. I think you just need to make your own resume, if that's fair.
0: Mm-hmm.
2: But your point's taken. I get exactly what you're saying. And there was a world back in the day when Georgia was clawing and just begging for attention where, hey, if so-and-so beats this team and then we go beat them, maybe then they'll pay attention. Maybe then Georgia will get a little bit of love. I don't think that's been the case for several years for Georgia, though. But I agree with what you say. One of those teams is going to take what I consider a bad loss this weekend. I don't think Tech going 0-2 to start a season with a loss at Tennessee, that is a terrible start to the year for them. I think if Tennessee loses to a team that just lost to Colorado, that's a pretty bad loss for the Vols. Mm-hmm. So I see it as either way, one of the teams that we do not care for at all is going to have a quote bad loss early in the season. It's going to just kind of demoralize them a little bit. So for that reason, I see it as a win-win, but I have kind of gone the Brandon Adams way where when I'm watching the game, let me say this the right way, I will be hoping that Tech loses the game. I don't want to go as far as saying I hope Tennessee wins the game. I just hope Tech loses the game. And that's how I'll be watching. I know our man Al from Knoxville is complete opposite. I love it. I love that they'll be differing
0: opinions. He doesn't count in this equation. He's biased.
2: He's very biased. That's a good way to put it.
0: I get that.
2: Good point.
0: It's the other 99.9% of the fan base.
2: Yeah, and I love that it's at Bobby Dodd. I love how excited they were to have Colorado there last weekend, and they were going to show the world that they're not going anywhere. Brent Key's got this team on proper footing, and they just kind of fell on their face. And yeah. I could see, look, I can honestly see this game getting a little bit out of hand. Whether it will or not, we'll find out Saturday night. I could see a world in which Tennessee wins this thing kind of running away. And the empty seats in Bobby Dodd in the early fourth quarter, that just warms my soul. Just watching them get demoralized. Not the fact that it's Tennessee doing it. It's that Tech has a chance to really look bad 2 weeks in a row.
0: 34-22, according to Vegas. Ish.
2: That feels like a lot of points for a team that only put up, what, 13 against Colorado.
0: Yeah. Yep.
2: So, yeah.
0: But that's kind of what would be expected with the point spread and the over-under. All right, let's take a quick timeout. Not a slow one, but a quick one. It's 8:52.
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0: happy birthday to Georgia baseball coach Wes Johnson. Happy birthday, Wes.
1: SEC champion coach.
0: That's right. SEC tournament champion, SEC regular season champion, NCAA regional champion, NCAA super regional champion. I'm probably leaving off other things.
1: That's a lot of trophies for one season, man. I saw the schedule came out yesterday.
0: Good timing to mention that.
1: Yeah, so I don't want to run this week by week. Basically, Kentucky away. This will be in order, okay? I'll just do this real kind of fast.
0: Yeah, starting out in March in Lexington.
1: Starting March 19th. Kentucky on the road. Mississippi State the following week in a little rematch of that super regional right back here in Athens. Then April 2nd, Georgia will go to Oklahoma. April 9th, Georgia host Auburn. April 16th, hosting Vandy. So back-to-back home weekends with Auburn and Vandy. Then back-to-back road weekends at Tennessee, at LSU at the end of April. Then you get Alabama at home, Florida on the road, Texas at home. I know I just threw a lot at you, but you can go find this graphic on the Georgia baseball social media. It's readily available.
0: End of April, beginning of May. Of course, I say this, and just at LSU, of course, that's TBA as long as they're in the conference.
1: Now, I didn't get the calendar out. Which one of those are Thursday, Friday, Saturday?
0: I don't know. I just have the dates. I have to go look.
1: But it is worth pointing out, Georgia's at home Masters weekend against Auburn, but it is this Friday, Saturday, Sunday series. I did look at that one. I was hoping they'd eventually get to the routine of putting Georgia Thursday, Friday, Saturday for Masters weekend, but they haven't done it yet.
0: So I go ahead and say real fast, and we'll go to the break. March 19th, Kentucky is a Friday. March 25th, that's a Thursday. So the Mississippi State series here in Athens is Thursday, Friday, Saturday. Things we're learning now. April 2nd is a Friday, April 9th, April 16th. Looks like everything in April is Friday, Saturday, Sunday. May 7th is a Friday, May 14th is a Friday, May 20th is a Thursday. Well, the last week of when Texas comes down. So, but their TV could switch a couple of those series around. But, yeah, that's what it is. All right, we will slay some vomits, I believe, when we come back on the other side.
1: We're definitely going to slay some vomits.
0: Don't forget, the Braves take on the Rays tonight, 7:15 right here on the Ref.
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0: I'm David Johnston with a 960 The Ref Southern Sports Center. 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One call, that's all. The Braves fell to the Rays 7-1 last night at Truist Park in the opener of their three-game series. The Phillies also lost to the Astros last night, so the Braves' lead in the NL East remains at four games. Game two of the series coming up this evening, a 7:15 first pitch. It'll be Reynaldo Lopez on the mound for the Braves. We'll have all the action for you right here on The Ref. Georgia football, the Bulldogs have moved up to number two in the AP poll. This after Saturday's 63-3 win over Tennessee State. Georgia plays again this Saturday at 12:45, hosting Western Kentucky. Ohio State remains the number one team. You get the top national and local sports stories every 20 minutes. It's Athens' Voice of the Dogs, 960 The Ref.
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0: Show, fourth and final hour this Wednesday morning. Dave and Logan along with you, presented by Piedmont Orthopedics and Sports Medicine, the official healthcare provider of Them Dogs Is Hell. We'll get back to the phones in a moment. Bud Light 3 for all picks. What do we got cooking here, Logan?
40: We throw them back to the goose, man. I'm going to throw a lot of it your way over the next few Wednesdays. They had a really good summer. Really good summer. I got to get the people caught up on it.
0: Did they go on a world tour?
40: They actually did. They spent some time in Europe over this summer. They went to Paris and Germany and a couple spots over there. Then spent some time on the West Coast the last month or so, man. It was a
0: If you go like so summer. For a war, if you go to just Europe, this is not in connection to Goose or anything. Mm-hmm. How many continents do you have to go on a world tour? If you just went to Europe, I would say that's an intercontinental
40: tour. I don't know.
0: Yeah, that could be a European tour. If you said we're going on a world tour, that would be. If you went to Asia, North America, and Europe on the same tour, I would go. That's a world tour.
40: I would say this: if you take off from home, let's say home is Athens, Georgia. If you take off and start flying toward the east.
0: Mm-hmm.
40: I don't want to see you until you come back from the West, okay? Mm-hmm. That's a world
0: just
40: tour
0: keep
40: to
0: on going.
40: You
0: got
40: to circumnavigate the globe,
0: yeah,
40: man.
0: Yeah.
40: Otherwise, you just went there and back. You didn't go on a world tour.
0: I agree.
40: So I better not see you in that sky. I better see you in the other sky when you come make your way back to Athens. I think that's fair.
0: Yeah. Because if I see one of those concert t-shirts somebody's wearing and it says world tour, but I don't agree with it, I'm going to call them out.
40: These are the important things you should stress. You should stress this in life.
0: That's, absolutely.
40: That's absolutely.
0: Absolutely.
40: It needs to be the problem.
0: All right. Enough of that. You know what we got to do? We got to jump back on the Mission Construction Hotline. 706-549-6000. Let's do it.
40: Week number 2 of Slaying Vomit. Strap dog, what's going on?
41: DJB on the gut in the LLC.
0: Yeah, man. Strap dog. All right, so.
40: The energy is alive.
0: Last week, had a good start.
41: Sir.
0: Strap dog went 2-1. You had a good week.
41: Yeah, 2-1. I wish it was 3-0, but you know.
0: Well, let me ask you. You were one of the folks that had the rabid skunk badgers, also known as the Michigan Wolverines.
41: I probably will not pick those guys anymore because look it. Did you think that was a good game for them?
40: No,
0: it was a terrible game for them.
40: They dropped out of the rankings.
0: But let me.
41: Do you think they should have got one or two extra tries to get to win that game?
40: Yeah. No, I don't think they should have.
0: It was a 2-for-1 special on Hail Marys, and they cashed in. Sort of.
41: 2-for-1 special. All right, so let me ask you, Deej, do you think if you were in East Lansing right now, do you think you're good with your team?
0: Yeah, I know. Or Ann Arbor or whatever. Yeah, I agree.
41: Do you know what I mean? I mean, and not only that, I mean, it was a horrible game from start to finish.
0: So I take it that you watched it. But what I was going to ask you, though, when you realize that there's no way Michigan's covering, are you pulling for Western Michigan?
41: Yes, totally. Yeah,
0: absolutely.
41: Because, I mean, come on. I wasn't going to get 20-something points, right? So I knew. You know, I'd rather go 2-1 and sink the ship, as they say.
0: Mm-hmm.
41: But man, that was horrible. I mean,
0: I hear you.
41: So if that's the Big Ten, how can you have big in front of that word 10?
0: Hey, at least for them, for 1 week, I hear you. All right, Strap. Let's get right to it. What varmints are you slaying this week?
41: All right, time out. We're going to pay homage to one of my peeps now. I'm unscrewing the handle. Hold on. I'm unscrewing the handle. I'm pouring the shot. Woo! Lightning fireball!
40: You in the sauce already, Strap?
41: No. I had to do that for Rodney.
40: I feel that. Yeah, he's a week one winner, baby.
0: I love it. Fireball for Rodney. Nice going there.
41: He actually was the first winner last week, last year.
0: He was. I know. Crazy.
41: Yes. All right.
40: It's hard to break.
41: Let's lay some bombs.
0: Let's do it.
40: Strap already, man.
41: All right. This first bomb. All right. We got to look. It's LB. This is what you have.
40: Lock of the week?
41: Yes, it's the lock of the week.
40: I'm glad you're playing the Bud Light 2 for all with me, Strap.
41: Look, when I heard you say that, I'm like, that's one of my picks. Last night. Give me the boring pachyderms. Absolutely. That's vomit number one.
0: The deboring pachyderms, also known as Alabama, at the Bluegrass Tabbies.
41: Yeah, and laying 10?
0: Yep,
41: or am
0: 10.
41: I getting 10 and a half?
0: 10.
40: And this is like we just talked about. Either, Strap, you and I are right, and it is my lock of the week, or Alabama's got some questions to answer if they struggle against a first-year coach in Kentucky.
41: Yeah, and here's the thing, man. Before you even said it was your lock of the week, yesterday, I was already on to that.
40: Good.
41: Because I picked them last week.
0: Yeah. Well, you got them right last week, so maybe you'll get them right again.
40: One vomit down, two to go, Strap. Who else you like?
0: Strap dog number two.
41: All right. So, let's welcome the Greenhorns this week. So, this is what we're going to do, Deej. This vomit is the Battle of Mountain West Conference, all right? Two vomits off of what we started with. So, all right, I'm going. Are you listening?
0: We're with you, my man.
41: I'm going to go with the home underdog on this one. All right, Mountain West, home underdog. I thought, where is Annika?
0: She's in class today on Wednesdays.
41: Oh, okay. All right. So I'll just read them off. All right. Here we go. I'm going to take the military birds to unseat the coffee cows from the ranks of unbeaten.
40: That would be the Air Force Falcons. And who are the copy cows? Is that Colorado?
0: Air Force.
41: That's a brand new vomit.
0: Called North Dakota State.
40: Ah, the copy cow. Welcome to the vomit book,
0: North Dakota State. North Dakota State. What did you call them?
41: I call them the coffee cows.
0: The coffee cows.
41: Coffee, C-O-P-Y.
40: Why is it the copy? Why is it the copy cows?
41: Because they're copying. They're the bison. Yeah.
0: Is that right?
41: You're absolutely right.
40: Yeah, not the only buffalo. Because a bison is a buffalo, right?
0: Yeah.
41: That's correct.
40: Is there a difference? There's not, is there?
41: I don't know if there is, but, you know, we have to make sure that the LLC and everything gets to pick a vomit. So.
0: All right. Well, by the way, you want Air Force. That's a 10 o'clock kickoff Saturday night. Air Force is catching. They're the home team, but they are plus +2.
41: That's correct because it's a new vomit, and you know you can't go into the forest and think you're going to be a winner. So
0: that's a conference game, Mountain West versus Mountain West.
41: All right,
0: so Strap Dog, pick number 3.
41: All right, so keeping with the Greenhorns now, we are going to go with the Battle of Mid-American, all right,
0: versus
41: the Pac-12 State Conference. You know what I mean by State Conference?
0: I don't know that I'm following you.
41: All right, Pac-12, right? Every single team in that conference is a state college.
0: Oh, okay. That's a good pull.
41: Yeah, so,
0: wow, that is true.
41: Come on, dude. Yeah. So, all right, big spread on this one, and I have to lay the 18, all right? So, give me the slobbering gruel mutts to sting the nerd cousins.
0: All right.
40: Nerd cousins.
0: All right, so... Do you want to crack at this slogan?
40: Say it again.
41: Give me the slobbering drool mutts to slay the nerd cousins.
40: And what conference are we in?
0: We are in Pac-12.
40: All right, so Fresno State's going to be your slobbering drool, what'd you call it, cousins?
41: Yes, sure.
40: The nerd cousins. I'm drawing a blank on the nerd cousins.
0: You'll have to explain Sacramento State of the MAC.
41: It's a brand new one.
0: Yeah. No, but the nerd cousins, Sacramento State.
41: They're called like the Hornets or something?
0: They're the Hornets.
40: I get it. Cousins of the
0: I gotcha. Okay, cousins. I gotcha. I hear you.
40: Well, Strap,
41: and you know
0: very
41: we
0: clever.
41: Don't, we don't like nerds. We don't like anything to do with that, you know. No, we don't like anything.
0: I got you.
40: Strap, we got you slain, my man. We got you locked in. We appreciate it.
0: Oh, by the way, let me lock in that number for you just to make sure we're all good to go. You see now. I've in all this explanation. Who did you want? Did you want Fresno or did you want Sacramento State?
41: I'm taking Fresno. All right. I mean, you can't open up with the Greenhorns and pick them.
0: I hear you. So Fresno minus 18, Strap.
41: Yes, sir.
0: Okay. All right. Great to hear from you, Strap of the Dog. Bama minus 10. Air Force plus 2, Fresno minus 18. We need a big one. Let's go. Yeah, man.
41: Good dog. He's going down, Bama. Hey.
0: Thank you, buddy. I was asked, who is Western Kentucky in the Book of Varmints? And that would be one of my favorites, H.R. Puffin stuff. If you know H.R. Puffin stuff, go look at H.R. Puffin stuff and then go look at the Big Red. I love it.
40: What was the name of the So I'm drawing a blank. The theme park above the Omni.
0: Oh, yeah, yeah. The world of Sid and Marty Croft. Marty Croft,
40: yeah. I was ahead of my time, but I'm aware of it.
0: I've had several texts asking if Strap's okay.
40: Me too.
0: As far as we know, yes. Yeah. We love you, Strapper. Thank you, buddy.
40: Let's all go right. Back to the Mission Construction Hotline, 706-549-6000.
2: Eddie from where's he from? Eddie from Aqua.
40: E to the F to the A. Eddie from Ackworth, what's going on, brother?
0: Eddie!
3: Happy Wednesday, boys.
0: Yes, hope sir. Well.
40: One day closer to another Saturday, and it can't come soon enough. I love what I saw from Georgia. I want to see more.
3: Yeah, you're darn right. I haven't talked to you guys. I know we're on to Western Kentucky, but just to recap Saturday, I give my podcast friend and co-host Andy Stowe credit for this. How many times have we watched Georgia, as he said, play an opponent like this and play with their food?
0: Yeah.
3: Which is a great analogy, right? And Georgia did none of that on Saturday. I mean, they went out and dominated. I understand we played a Division II opponent, but A, zero injuries. That's the biggest takeaway from the game. B, they scored at will. And C, they pushed a lesser opponent around the field, and they didn't screw around. You could say the second quarter was kind of sloppy, given that. But that gives Kirby something to work on this week, right? So I just couldn't be more thrilled. That, to me, was the almost perfect start to the season. I would say the perfect start was the Oregon game a few years ago. That was the perfect start to a season. You play a legit opponent. This is 1A, Dave. I was really impressed with how they played Saturday.
0: Yeah, and again, this is I guess I'm not trying to diss your prep alma mater of Marist, but I think they could have given Tennessee State a little bit of a run on Saturday. And to that I say, to what you and Andy are saying, yes, they did not play the quality opponent that you would certainly like or you've come to know or whatever it is, but they took care of business in a big, big way and look good doing it. They should have, you know, you look back on it, they should have won 63-3, and they did. Mm-hmm. Kirby doesn't usually go big on these kind of opponents. He doesn't usually cover. He doesn't usually get the over. But in this case, he was, as well as Georgia played, I think they were trying to do their best not for it to be worse, if that makes any sense.
3: Well, how many times have we seen Kirby just suck the air out of the ball when he starts running it when you're up 35-3 or whatever, and the game's over and there's no more scoring? He didn't do that. Yeah. But also, Dave, I'll also go back to this before I make my picks. I was most impressed with some of these young freshmen all over the field. Now, the game was never in doubt, right? But I'll say the game was still in the balance. There were still plays that needed to be made to put this team away. And you got freshmen running all over the field in crucial times in that football game, on defense, on offense. It is unbelievable the depth that we have on this team. And we're loaded. We are just loaded top to bottom. There, I cannot name, maybe you can, one position of weakness as far as depth goes. Can you? Maybe you could say quarterback, but that's the big one for everybody, right? I mean, you lose your starting quarterback, I think every team's in trouble. So that's about it to me.
0: I agree.
40: Yeah, outside linebackers kind of mentioned with the depth of injuries. Amaris, what is it? The guy's
0: Williams.
40: Williams, sorry. He's not out there right now. But P.J. Dean coming on strong, like Brandon Adams talked about.
3: Right.
40: So maybe it's not a concern. Yeah, it's good. And that's what I've been saying a lot this week. Yes, I know the opponent was awful. Like, Tennessee State was really, really bad. But I think I've watched enough football over the years to identify a very, very sound, good, solid, deep football team. And I saw that with the University of Georgia. So I do want to see more. And I think Kentucky will be a little bit of an upgrade. Not a ton. But that SEC schedule is coming up real soon. I think we're going to see some good things, Eddie. I really do.
3: Can I make a prediction before I make my picks?
40: Please.
3: I don't think they show it this weekend or at Arkansas, but I literally believe in Oklahoma you may see a 15 personnel, and that means five tight ends on the field. Now, that's not crazy to think about, is it?
40: No. I mean, it's wild to process, but no, with this depth of this tight end, I mean, every one of them needs to be on the field at some point, and together sounds great.
3: Have fun defending that, Oklahoma.
40: Okay. It'd be awesome.
0: But you're right. Good observations from the game on Saturday of what you can pull from that. And I totally agree. And this week, the opponent should be a little bit tougher. But again, Georgia's a 41-point favorite. You're going to go out and basically just push around a team that this past weekend couldn't stop the Nevada rushing attack.
3: Yeah.
0: So hopefully we'll see more of that this weekend.
3: Yeah. And lastly, on this weekend, kind of a personal tie here. So my former boss tragically passed away probably been about 3 years ago. Mm-hmm. And his son is the long snapper at Western Kentucky coming into Athens. So
0: how about that?
3: Yeah, kind of a cool little tie-in, but yeah, his name's Bailey Sanders, and his dad was Patrick Sanders, who passed away tragically. But yeah, so you know, I'll be watching that young man for sure.
0: Well, you know, the other thing you may have heard us talking about this last week. Not that I don't think he's going to play, but Georgia beats Tennessee State 63-3, and then Western Kentucky, they're coming to Athens this weekend, and their backup quarterback is the former Florida State quarterback who started the 63-3 Orange Bowl against the Bulldogs.
3: Kidding. Oh, God.
0: How weird is that?
40: Good luck, Brock.
3: That is weird.
0: Brock Glenn.
3: Little PTSD maybe for that.
0: I know, right? Game. Crazy. Crazy. Yeah. So, all right, Eddie, what do you got for us, my man?
3: All right, I got to do it because it's in our backyard and these boys have been playing really well. Give me the Owls over Georgia State. I got it at 9.5, Dave.
0: Let me double check that one. And are they playing? So they're playing that game at Kennesaw?
3: It's at Kennesaw. That's a heck of a matchup, though. Georgia State looked good out of the gate, but Kennesaw State's been playing. That's going to be a really fun game to watch.
0: Hey, you need to show some respect, too. It's the defending Conference USA champion, Kennesaw State.
3: That's right.
0: That's right.
3: You're right. And bowl winner.
0: That's right. So, Kennesaw, I'm only going to make you lay 9 on that one. Just 9.
3: Okay, that'll work.
0: All right.
3: Change that.
0: All right.
3: And then I got to do it. I know this is probably a popular pick, but I got to take Oklahoma over Michigan. I did not like what I saw out of Bryce Underwood. I just don't buy any of what Michigan's putting on the field.
0: He's been getting bashed around pretty good this week.
3: Yeah.
0: And we'll see how he responds, but I agree with you on that. It just did not look good. And now they're talking about, what is it, Lloyd Carr's grandson waiting in the wings to take over.
3: -5.5?
0: 5.5.
3: Okay, I got that one too.
0: All right.
3: And again, I'm not impressed with quarterback play and not impressed with the fraud who is Deion Sanders. I did not like what Juju Lewis put out there.
0: Yeah.
3: Excuse me.
0: Yeah.
3: Except for one throw, which won the game for him. That was about it. Give me Weber State, 35.5.
0: I'd love to, but they're an FCS team.
3: Oh, I can't do that. I forgot.
0: Yeah. Sorry about that.
3: All right. Well, I don't know what to do now, Dave.
0: All right.
40: Do a random picks.
0: Do you want to do a random pick, or do you want me
40: to? Or do you want my lock of the week, Alabama whipping up on Kentucky this Saturday? It'll be my fault if you don't get it.
3: What's the spread there?
0: 10.
3: Give me that.
40: That's what I'm talking about. Lock of the week, baby. Free money handed out here at the ref.
0: So according to Logan, Eddie, you're playing the two for all because you've already got one of them.
40: Alabama will win by at least 17. You could give me a 16.5 point line. I'd still call it a lock of the week.
3: I agree. I didn't see that one, Logan. I missed it. Good call. Thank you.
0: So, Eddie, Kennesaw -9, Oklahoma -5.5, and Bama -10.
40: Lock of the week.
3: Logan, if I win the toaster, I'll send you some toast.
0: Yeah,
40: that
0: man.
40: Sounds beautiful. Thank you, Eddie.
0: Thank you, Eddie.
40: Thanks, buddy.
3: Thank you, boys.
0: Appreciate it.
40: See you, Eddie.
0: When he said Colorado, I was like, I don't have them on my list. Who are they playing? I'm glad he said Weber State so we didn't have to go look it up. By the way, David Felt, that's his alma mater, Weber State.
40: Beautiful part of the world, too.
0: So I'm sure D. Felt got excited to hear Eddie say he wanted Weber State.
40: D. Felt, if you're listening, I hiked to Adams Canyon a few weeks ago, which is like right off the campus of Weber State, and it was very, very beautiful. I bet you've done it at some point in your life.
0: I would think.
40: Please confirm Adams Canyon. It was nice. 706-549-6000 Mission Construction Hotline. I just kind of pick a random car song each time. The Cars means it's time for our man Big 12, Frank. Thanks for holding on, Frank.
0: Hey,
40: good morning to you, buddy.
4: Gentlemen, how you doing?
0: We're doing great, man. How about you?
4: Good. I have a quick question for you. Does Scrap Dog have a dictionary?
0: Does he have a dictionary?
4: Yeah, that spreads out all the names.
0: Yeah, that's a good question. That is a good question. We'll let him answer that.
4: That'd be a good thing. Then you won't have to go to the 11 o'clock hour for your show.
0: I hear you. Yeah. Well, Frank.
4: Okay.
0: All right. What do you got for us?
4: I got Texas Tech.
0: So I know I have to get my Big 12 things going here. Let me just find T by T. I know they're a big favorite, and I forgot who they're playing. They're at Oregon State. Okay, so Texas Tech at Oregon State, and Texas Tech, Frank, is the 26.5-point favorite. 26.5.
4: Right.
0: All right, who else?
4: Kansas State.
0: And I knew that they would probably be coming up as well in your call. And let me see what we got here. K-State. They Wildcats are hosting Washington State and Kansas State minus 19. So a big favorite there. And who else do you like?
4: I like Oregon.
0: You like Oregon? And they
4: it's
0: have.
4: More, that's I, a, don't, I don't think much of the team they're playing. So I think they'll come out of there. They cost me a point last week. Oh, so
0: I know, but you like them to bounce back. So Oregon is playing at Oklahoma State, and Oregon is favored by 22.5. And that's that weird one where they're playing. It's Oregon, Oklahoma State, but they're playing at noon in Stillwater. I'm sorry, the noon Easters. They got 11 a.m. kickoff in Stillwater, and the opponent's Oregon. That just seems like weird scheduling to me, but no one asked. I don't know. All right, Frank.
4: No, they don't. I think we got some winners here, so we're going to go with it.
0: A lot of chalk. Texas Tech minus 26.5. Kansas State minus 19. Oregon minus 22.5. Good luck with those picks, Frank. Thank you for calling.
4: Yes, sir.
0: All right, buddy. Appreciate it. Big 12 Frank.
40: The Frank.
0: That's right. And you know when he calls in, you got to get your Big 12 games going because that's why we call him that. Hey, what a coincidence.
40: Indeed.
0: All right, 706-549-6000, the Mission Construction Hotline. It's 9, before we break, though, it's 9:32, but did want to mention there was one Bulldog that I wanted to point out on the Massey Law Injury and Recovery Report brought to you by our man, the one and only Ross Massey, your lawyer friend with the friendly experience and rate. And that Bulldog that I was going to mention too on the, and it's not a long list on the injury report, the injury update, but I guess the one that Kirby mentioned yesterday was Chase Linton. And we were talking about that linebacker position. And Chase Linton is dealing with a lower body injury. And that's what that's why Kirby said he wasn't dressed on Saturday.
40: Week to week,
0: yes. The other one, I started getting texts during the game. You may have also, people were like, is London Humphreys hurt? He didn't have a catch. And it's like, no, he played. He didn't have a catch, but he played.
40: He's blocking. He's earning it.
0: That's right. Other things being done besides catching the football.
40: It's Kirby not showing things. That's just kind of what it is.
0: I don't know. But when I first got the first text, I was like, oh, Lord. Then I started looking. I was like, no, he's played. He's been out there. All right. Now, it's 9:34.
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6: 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The Rays pounded out 11 hits, including four home runs en route to a 7-1 victory over the Atlanta Braves in game one of the three-game set. It started early with Junior Caminero's solo home run in the first, and then Liam Hicks, Yandy Diaz, and Richie Palacios also added on home runs in what was a rough performance from the Braves pitching staff. A.J. Smith-Shawver got the loss. He drops to 0-2, giving up four earned runs in three and a third innings. Game one in the books. Braves looking to even things up tonight. Game two, going to be a good one. Ronaldo Lopez expected to come off the injured list for the Braves. He's 4-3, has a 3.64 ERA this season. No record in a 2.57 ERA in the minors during his rehab stint. Griffin Jacks will get the ball for the Rays. He's 6-10, has a 3.82 ERA, 32 walks, and 102 strikeouts. For leadoff show, coming your way at 6 and first pitch between the Braves and the Rays, 7:15 on the Atlanta Braves Radio Network.
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0: leaving, so don't run around and cry. Roll me up in smoke when I die.
1: Billy Strings making his second appearance on the return of Widespread Jam Band Wednesday. Dropped him a little bit earlier. I can play it again. Especially Roll Me Up and Smoke Me When I Die, a little Willie Nelson tribute here. Love me some Billy Strings, Dave. He announced his tour for the spring. He's not coming to Athens.
2: Well, that's no good.
1: He did last year, so I was hoping he'd make a return trip. He's not doing it. Closest he comes, I think, is in Atlanta for a weekend or something like that, but it's all good. Billy Strings, good stuff, man. Do not get tired of listening to Billy Strings. All right, let's move right along here. 706-549-6000 on that Mission Construction Hotline. Dave, a band that you're going to see here pretty soon.
2: Yeah, man.
1: Spare a guy, William. Did you get your tickets to go see Dream So Real coming up at the 40Y?
3: I've got them. I'm ready to go. Let's do it.
1: You deserve that. I'm proud of you.
2: Yeah, man. Yeah.
3: Can't wait.
2: Trent said he'd jump on with us at some point. We could have done it whenever. I thought we'd get a little closer to the show, and Trent will join us, because I think it's really cool that they're doing this.
3: Oh, yeah. Yeah, they get together every few years, and when they do, it's just awesome.
2: Mm-hmm.
3: They're back together again, and the fact that they have Peter Stroud joining them, who's just an incredible guitarist.
2: Yeah.
3: It's just amazing. He was with them the last couple of years that they were out there performing and touring, and he's just great.
2: Awesome.
3: Super guy.
2: Thursday, December 3rd?
3: Yeah, it's so far away. I keep remembering it as the Thursday before the SEC championship game.
2: Exactly. Yeah, that's a good way to remember it, yes. And it maybe by then we'll have the cold winds blowing again.
1: Doubt it.
2: I don't know.
3: We can only hope.
2: Exactly. The cool winds. Yeah. Maybe not the cold,
1: that'll
2: but just
1: be,
2: the cool winds.
1: It'll be 92 degrees and humid. Just settle in.
2: That's right. That's right.
1: No fall this year.
2: Well, what's going on, William?
3: Y'all know me. I'm always a little bit behind, so I was wanting to catch up a little bit from yesterday.
2: Yeah.
3: And first of all, give praise to Brad and Sherry Sykes. We can't have two better people, just a power couple, in the LLC, in this listening community and all, because they are just terrific people. And I want everybody to come out and get to know some of these folks like Brad and Sherry, because it's just so enjoyable getting to meet people like Eric with a K and a lot of the ones that don't call in as much, aren't as vocal, but are just good people, because we got a lot of them. And Brad and Sherry are at the top of that pile. So,
2: oh, yeah.
3: We want people to do that.
2: Absolutely. Yeah. You are absolutely right about that.
3: Yep. And then remind everybody, as Dave did yesterday, and I appreciate it, that we're coming up Monday. We'll have Chip Towers as our featured speaker at our second Monday happy hour. And then also want to encourage everybody to come out again for Bulldog Friday night, again at Loco's on the west side, because Dave and Chip were just awesome. And unfortunately, I had to hear it on the radio, but that made up a lot for it, because everything sounded great. Terrific show, and just one of the best I've heard in a long time.
2: And thank you for that. I wanted to surprise you. I guess you heard it, because we got a little recorded drop for the Loyal Listener Club.
3: That's right. I want to get a sound. I want to get an MP3 or whatever they call them these days. A little soundbite of that, because that was just awesome. And I replayed it for Shanna. Because being there, you know, she was a little distracted when it came up. But I love the get a good Bloody Mary mix.
2: That's right.
3: Recipe or something like that.
2: Yeah.
3: That was just awesome.
2: Well, so thank you. Yeah, that was Stephen Lang. He did that. So that was nice of him to get that recorded.
3: Oh, and now wasn't he the one that tried the Sour Power shot live on air?
2: Yeah, with no notice.
1: Can I tell you something? That is still in the studio, like a half a bottle of each of those.
3: Good Lord.
1: The bits of the Sour Power, it's slowly dissolving, but you can still very much see all the stuff in the middle of it. I would not advise drinking it or eating the insides, but we can hand it off if somebody wants to give it a shot.
3: No. That is intended to consume within a few days.
1: Yeah, I think so.
3: If you turn the bottle over, it's probably turned to sludge at this point. It might be kind of like green wine.
1: Yeah, let's just say the sour power doesn't have any color left. It looks a little gray in there.
3: Well, that's great. Well, I figured he could come up with something like that after braving sour power shots live on air, which was just...
2: That's what inspired him.
3: Yeah. I hope the Peabody's took notice of that.
2: Oh, hopefully so.
1: And the good news is, William, if I don't know, 5 years from now, 6 years from now, if like the COVID-32 comes out, like we have the anecdote in the studio. We'll just drink a little bit of that stuff and we'll be immune immediately.
2: Yeah.
3: It'll protect you. But I would only encourage doing so in such an emergency.
1: Absolutely.
3: Of that level. Not just having a headache.
1: I'll go ahead and declare, like, the only reason we will drink the sour power shots in studio is if COVID-32 becomes a thing.
3: But then again, I'm talking to two guys willing to take a lethal gunshot into the leg. So. Hey,
1: we do it for the dogs, William.
3: That's the next round.
2: That gunshot wound thing has, that ship has sailed. I'm good on that now. Yeah.
1: I'd do it for a win over Tech this year.
2: William. What camp were you in back in the day?
3: Oh, I would have definitely taken it.
2: Okay.
3: Yeah, good to know. And if you put me back to back, I'd have gone both legs.
2: Oh, that's a new one.
3: Yeah.
2: That's what we'll have to throw out there. Yes, you get this for saying that. I hadn't thought about it that way.
1: Grace on thee.
2: That's right.
3: Yeah, well, I mean, Dave, back then, I don't think anybody ever fathomed back-to-back matches.
2: I know.
3: I mean, I don't think that was a thought that entered anyone's head.
2: No, you're right.
3: We just wondered what we'd say. We want one before we're gone.
2: Yeah, and then we get back-to-back. Incredible.
3: And now these kids are expecting them every year.
2: That's right. William, were you making any picks, or were you just calling to chill with us?
3: Wait till Friday. I had such a good time over the weekend because I was 2-0 going into the Ole Miss Louisville game.
2: Dope.
3: And we know how that turned out.
2: Oh.
3: So, I'll make my SEC picks on Friday by call or by email, whichever one I need to do. But definitely remind people the deadline is 6 o'clock, right?
2: That is correct. 6 o'clock on Friday evenings for the picks. So
3: They can make them if they show up early from Locos. They can make it. But as soon as they hear your voice on Bulldog Friday night,
2: right. That ends it. She's all over. Wow. Exactly. All right, William. Thank you, my man. Right, appreciate that. Great to hear from you.
3: All right. Go Dogs.
1: Thank you, William.
2: So, William's big, one of his best friends is Randy Walker, the Baseline Stalker. And do you know we're in a little bit of a predicament here on this U.S. tennis men's thing? I don't know if you know the connection. So we're going to have the match last night was an all-timer, I guess, was it Tiafoe? Winning over Mickelson. So Ben Shelton is now going to be playing against Tiafoe in the semifinals. So we know we're going to have an American in the final. Now, Ben Shelton went to Florida, and to take it a step further, his father used to be the head coach at was the head coach at Florida and was the head coach at Tech. And in fact, I think he might have been the women's coach at Tech, but he was the head coach at Tech. Does that change? Do you want Ben Shelton to win the U.S. Open?

0: 03 is not yesterday, kids. You think American athletes, we would have, like, I know we've had very good American tennis players. I'm not saying that, but you would think in that span, one or two would have stepped up and won one of these things. So it is fascinating, but no, if you want to get like in the weeds and talk about Florida ties and all that, I don't care.
1: Yeah.
0: I really just don't
1: care. But it is interesting that this young man has those connections. Mm-hmm. But other than that,
0: in fact,
1: no.
0: Kirby has said as much.
2: I don't care.
0: I don't care.
1: So yes, we will have an American in the final. That much we do know. Although I never can say his name. It's hard for me. Zverev, he's looking pretty good. He might be the foil to the United States if he gets into the final as well. All right. 706-549-6000. If you want to jump in, you certainly can.
0: Oops, sorry about that.
1: It's okay. And if you'd like to, we could get maybe one more set of picks in. I'm
0: trying to get a good sound bite here. I want to play something when people take this lock of the week. And this, I don't think this is going to cut it.
3: By the way, Logan's lock of the week.
1: Oh, what'd you get?
3: Logan's lock of the week.
0: That's lame, though.
1: Tell it what kind of voice you want?
0: No, this is just, I'm using a Google Translate. Yeah. I'm using. I actually went to ChatGPT, seeing if it would make one for me, but it won't make you audio.
1: Okay.
0: It's only going to give you a script to that yet. For audio.
1: By the way, my buddy Gordo says, no predicament here. I never pull for Shelton. I was pulling for Alcaraz last night.
0: All right.
1: That's hilarious.
0: I love the passion.
1: I know. I get it. Totally get it. Back to what you were saying. So you can't generate any kind of a voice?
0: You have to have like an extra pay. I don't know.
1: Okay, I gotcha.
0: Don't know the
1: I gotcha.
0: Answer right now. In my 2 seconds of doing this, I think it may require like a paid for version of some of these AI guys.
1: Because I wanted to hear Logan's lock of the week in like a British female voice.
0: Well, I could do that. Sounds nice, but I wanted to have like a fireworks and a boom. I want a monster truck rally type soundbite. I want it to be like 1990s rock radio. Like keep it locked right here. Lock of the week.
1: Right.
0: Boom. Firework.
1: Yeah.
0: Sparkler.
1: No, I hear you.
0: Eagle scream. I want all those things.
1: All
0: like
1: that.
0: The like what was the character, not Ron Swanson, the
1: oh yeah.
0: The young
1: I know
0: guy.
1: You're talking about. Are Aziz? You talking about the radio guy?
0: No, well you're thinking of I know who you're talking about. No, one of the main characters.
1: It was something in the
0: Indian guy. That
1: oh
0: was
1: yeah. Tom Haverford.
0: Tom.
1: Yeah, yeah.
0: Tom was very into like over the top, like this and that. I'm picturing him making my Logan's lock of the week.
1: This is how we eat it. Mm. I remember that scene. Too funny. Yeah, good I hear times. You. All right, Logan, let's take a quick break. We'll come back and wrap her up. It's 9:51.
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0: always on the game, no matter the occasion. 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Will it help you find the ring? 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Definitely not. But will it taste delicious while your brother and new sister-in-law angrily listen to you explain ring insurance to them on their wedding night? You betcha. 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It's a Pepper thing.
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1: It's all right, 954. It's the morning show presented by Piedmont Orthopedics and Sports Medicine. What you got cooking?
6: Wrapping up the return of Widespread Jam Band Wednesday with the boys from Spafford. Comfortable. I guess I probably should have dropped some Widespread, shouldn't I?
1: Well, you can do that if you'd like.
6: That's the good news is that we make the rules.
1: I like coconuts. Does that count?
6: Literally just looking that up.
1: You know why? Because they smell like ladies lying in the sun. I don't want to just completely run that in the ground.
6: Different than what normally play, but
1: I was just trying to help you out. I could play. Let's see here.
6: I got your coconuts ready. Here you go.
1: All right.
6: I did see this album, by the way. Space Wrangler just celebrated. Was it the 30th?
1: That sounds right.
6: 30th anniversary or something.
1: Would it be
6: maybe even longer than that.
1: Yeah. I think it's older than that.
7: Can break them open. They smell like ladies lying in the sun.
6: It's a good album.
1: Yeah. I mean, this goes by the 80s, doesn't it?
6: I want to say early 90s, but I'll tell you in just a second.
1: Yeah, man.
7: I give a coconut to everyone.
6: You're right. Released in 1988. That's crazy.
1: Yeah. Yeah.
6: Crazy, man.
1: All right. Instead of, you can turn me up over here, Logan. Instead of me telling you what's going on Saturday here on The Ref, let's just listen to the voice guy.
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2: 2026 Bulldogs play here. Game 2 from Sanford Stadium. The Dogs welcome the Hilltoppers from Western Kentucky University. The pregame all week. The kickoff Saturday at 12:45. Georgia plays here. Georgia lives here. The Georgia Bulldogs on 960. The
1: ref. So I just like to let him do the talking.
6: Was that you? That he had that September in the background of Earth, Wind, and Fire. Did you have two things playing?
1: I don't think so.
6: You didn't have two, did you? It was very faint. It was pretty cool.
2: Have found the sound.
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2: Georgia football Saturday at 12:45. Georgia plays here. Georgia lives here. The Georgia Bulldogs on 960 The Ref.
1: Yeah.
6: Yeah, played it. That's awesome.
1: I love it. I love it.
6: He does good stuff.
1: He does a good job. He actually, I'll tell you, he lives in Chicago, and does he does voice work for a lot of big places. But yeah, we're lucky to have him. All right, Logan, we got 30 seconds before we need to get on out of here. Have we learned anything?
6: I wrote down nothing today. How about that? What did we learn? What did we learn? Widespread album came out in 1988.
1: Just learned that.
6: A long time ago.
1: Yeah. All right.
6: That'll work.
1: Braves tonight, 7:15, taking on the Rays. We'll have it for you here on The Ref. Thanks to Brandon Adams. Always love our Wednesday chats. Tomorrow, it'll be a lot of football, but baseball Thursday as well. All right, have a great Wednesday, and thanks for joining us here on 960 The Rev.
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5: Look, I can't get mad at him, right? I mean, here's the part of what had happened. It was one of those things where Baker had to make a calculated decision. Baker realized a couple of things. You know, one, you're always going to get more theoretically from the team that you're playing for than... Not always, depending on who you are in your position, but more often than not, if you're a guy, a middling, and when I say middling, if you're not one of the top four or five guys at a position, right, you're more likely to get more from the team that you play for than you would on the open market, even if there is some sort of, you know, sort of bidding war for you. 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
11: 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Clemson lost big to LSU in week one of college football season. Dabo Swinney getting plenty of questions about his job. Plenty of questions, period, at the podium.
12: Yes.
11: Didn't like this one too much. Take a listen.
13: Do you regret anything about your offseason roster construction right now?
14: Chapel, you come with all these questions. I tell you, you're the gotcha guy. No, I don't. I don't, man. I regret being 0-1 right now. I regret that. But no, what can you ask me that at the end of the season? You know, the season ain't over. I mean, we got one game, we got 11 more. What if we go 11-1? You promised me you'll ask me that then?
13: Yeah.
14: Okay, good. I'll answer it.
13: Yeah.
14: All right. But I'm not answering questions like that, you know, Chapel. I know that's your role, and that's in this environment, you know, to be the guy that wants to create all the controversy and ask the controversial questions. If that's who you are, that's fine. I get it, but I'll answer that. We played one game. All right. Did you play football?
13: No.
14: Okay. Well, they give you 12 games, and at the end of the year, you count them up. All right. And you know, that's when those type of questions are fair to me. You know, not after one game, to maybe the best team in the country. All right. Now, other people have good teams and coaches and things like that too. So I give them credit. We got 11 more games to go battle. And we'll count them up. Then you can ask me whatever question you want.
11: Interesting response here. Wow. I am thankful, though, at least, that if nothing else, Dabo gave us this coming off that.
14: You're the gotcha guy.
11: Love that.
12: You're the gotcha guy.
11: It's so sassy. I
12: mean, Chapel.
11: Listen, unnecessary, especially anytime you've got a default to the personal shot of did you play football to get into there.
12: Yeah.
11: It just kind of shows you where this Clemson program is at and the kind of pressure Dabo is feeling at this point that's so far polar opposite from where he was at a

0: power position of college football for a long time.
1: He was at the top. I mean, he was at the top. And it was one of those questions where he answered it just fine in the first 15 seconds and then just let it go, right? But the more he kept talking, the more, I think, agitated he was getting and then would start going at Chapel.
0: And clearly there's some history there,
1: yeah,
0: right?
1: Oh,
0: that
1: yeah.
0: we're not privy to
1: yeah,
0: here in the national
1: gotcha
0: level.
1: Guy. Yeah, exactly. But listen, one game in and he's frustrated. I mean, without question, and should be.
0: And wearing it. And
1: yeah.
0: I think that's the difference that we've seen in the last couple of seasons is for a long time, Dabo Swinney didn't have a lot of these questions to answer because the team was one of the faces of the sport in the four-team playoff. Now, last year, the tirades about his job and his future
1: exactly.
0: and if they were going to move on all seem to be seeping in.
1: Yeah, yeah, it does. It's definitely getting to him from where he was. And on the other side, Lane Kiffin has been the villain. He comes out and they play great. Dabo is trying to defend the way he's going about his business and they're getting smoked.
0: Yes, it has been a very difficult road to go for them. Coming up next, though, college football had a host of great matchups over the weekend. The MAC versus Michigan continues
2: Woo!
0: Next.
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0: I've got a point. Serve the listener anytime, anywhere.
1: Oh,
0: it's kind
1: God.
0: Of the charge.
1: I gotta get
0: here.
1: You guys wow. out to them immediately. I didn't want to just be wasting time sitting back with Devin eating food.
2: There were donuts there.
1: Devin was slacking. I'm working for you guys. I'm working.
2: Wow.
1: For
2: now
1: guys.
2: You sound He's like Mike from last night in
0: the man in the
2: contest.
0: Arena, Bubba.
1: Well, I'm just working for you guys.
2: The two of you. You're going out to lunch.
0: You know what? I gotta lie. I'm not gonna lie. I think I'm loving it right now, Bubba. You made the right decision.
2: I shove it.
0: We appreciate the work that you put in.
2: Shove it.
0: We appreciate the work that everyone around here has done to get us to the football season that ESPN will finish with the Super Bowl. It all starts tonight. We'll see you after that on the Golics.
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4: I'm David Johnston with a 960 The Ref Southern Sports Center. Braves falling to the Rays 7-1 last night at Truist Park. A.J. Smith-Shawver suffers his second loss of the season. He allowed five hits and four runs in 3 1/3 innings. The Braves still four games in front of the Phillies in the NL East. Philadelphia fell to Houston 6-5 last night. The Braves and Rays play the second of their three-game set tonight. A 7:15 first pitch. We'll have it for you here on The Ref. Reynaldo Lopez on the mound for Atlanta. Georgia football, the Dogs move up to number 2 in the latest AP poll. The top 5 now, Ohio State, Georgia, Notre Dame, Texas, and Indiana. The Dogs play again Saturday at 12:45, hosting Western Kentucky. You get the top national and local sports stories every 20 minutes. It's 960 The Ref.
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20: 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No wonder Ossoff thought Georgians could afford his $2,000 tax increase. 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A $2,000 tax increase? 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That pretty boy has an ugly record. SLF PAC paid for and is responsible for the content of this advertising. Not authorized by any candidate or candidates committee. www.slfpac.org.
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0: All right, coming up in about 5 minutes, you get a very different version of Kirby Smart sometimes, depending on which room he happens to be in, who he happens to be talking to. We think we've got another example of that for you today, and it matters for this weekend. We'll give that to you here coming up in just a moment. Let me begin, though, with this. There is a narrative that I think the Georgia fans have grown really comfortable with. They like saying this. They like believing this to be true. It's the sort of thing they think makes Georgia feel like Georgia the way that they want it to. The notion of either nobody believes in us, or sometimes that morphs into nobody's talking about us, that somehow Georgia is this big behemoth in the college football world that is largely invisible to the media at large. And I'll be honest with you, sometimes it also seems like that could be true for me, that Georgia, for all its success and what it's capable of doing, sometimes doesn't generate the media chatter and attention you think a program of this magnitude should. I have theories as to why that is. I won't bore you with them here today, but it's the kind of thing we, to a certain extent, feel like we have noticed. It's also interesting sometimes that folks outside the bubble of Dog Nation can also notice this too. This was actually a pretty hot topic during the offseason. This belief that for whatever reason, Georgia's just sneaking up on the college football world. That for whatever reason, Georgia's not getting much attention and therefore maybe not enough credit. They're being overlooked. Maybe even if you want to take it to a more nefarious place, maybe they're being disregarded. So says some. Let me give you an example from the offseason. Big prominent voices, famous names and faces, people that you know, essentially echoing what I just said. This was from like this summer alone. Take a listen to this.
25: I think Georgia, in a weird way, for maybe the second or third year in a row, is flying under the national radar a little bit. And I think Kirby likes that.
4: Yeah, oh yeah.
25: The headlines this week will be Lane Kiffin and right. Steve Sarkisian right. and Ole Miss and Pete Golding and the newness there and those are kind of the three big picture, big ticket items where there's Kirby just going about his business.
26: Can I ask you guys a question?
27: Yes.
26: What's the sentiment with Georgia?
4: It's weird. Yeah,
27: unknown.
4: It's weird. It's
27: almost the most unknown I can remember.
28: There doesn't seem to be the buzz around Georgia. And it's almost like, well, yeah, they won the SEC again. Yeah. We're used to that. It's not a novel thing anymore. And I think that's good for Georgia, honestly. I mean, if you were to ask Kirby Smart, I know he was here before. You probably did ask him. But, mm-hmm. you know, who cares if people are talking about you or not? We know what we have as a football team.
0: So three different guys, three pretty famous voices and faces. That's Greg McElroy first from our show, Joel Klatt, who was on the show called The Next Round out of Alabama, and then Ben Watson, the former Dog, also on our show.
3: all essentially saying the same thing, that this was the consensus that's out there on Georgia. The common opinion was, hey, people aren't paying enough attention to Georgia. We're not talking about them. Maybe we don't really know what to say about them. There's this weird vibe around Georgia where they're going to be in the conversation, but not really a main character in that conversation, if that makes sense. And a lot of Georgia fans, they really like that. But if you are a Georgia fan who likes the idea of, well, nobody's talking about my team, therefore nobody believes in my team, therefore we're going to prove the critics wrong. If that's the narrative you like when it comes to Georgia, I don't think you have the ability to say that anymore. I really don't. That I would say, no matter how much people seem to believe back in the summer that nobody's talking about Georgia, I'm here to tell you that it is no longer true that nobody's talking about Georgia. First of all, a lot of those conversations took place on SEC Media Days week. By the end of that week, as you know, Georgia was picked to win the SEC in, you know, fairly emphatic fashion by the media that gathered there. In the preseason coaches poll, there were six coaches that voted Georgia number one overall. So even before we got to the start of the season, there was already talk about Georgia. And now in season, we've got even more. The notion that, well, no one's talking about Georgia, that's just not quite true. Latest example, for the first time within the college football season, we've had a brand new Associated Press Top 25 release. Now, when the AP preseason poll came out before the season began, Georgia was number three in that. But here we are in season, and Georgia has now moved up to number two. Now, this is really more of a statement about Oregon than it is about Georgia, because Oregon was the team that was ranked ahead of Georgia. They scuffled in beating Boise State, so they move down, but somebody's got to move up, and it is Georgia that moves all the way up to number two. So if you want to keep this about Georgia, and as I said before, it's not exclusively about Georgia, but if you want to keep this about Georgia, on the heels of beating a Tennessee State team that I don't think many of us are very impressed by, all of a sudden now Georgia goes up in the AP poll. They are now the number two team in the country behind just Ohio State. And who knows? I mean, Ohio State's an underdog to Texas on Saturday. There's a chance that Georgia, I guess, could be number one. Now, if Texas beats Ohio State, they're probably number one. But, you know, you're number two with a bullet next to your name, and maybe you're even going up for there. So who knows where Georgia finishes by the end of the season. But the point here is, as Georgia gets ready for the second of its tune-up games here this week, it is no longer true that nobody is talking about Georgia, that Georgia's not being considered, they're not being thought about. Actually, they're being thought about plenty, so much so that they move up in the AP poll this past week. The people are actually fairly impressed with what Georgia did against Tennessee State. And now you wonder, against Western Kentucky on Saturday, which in theory is supposed to be a step up in conversation, but Georgia's actually in excess of a 40-point favorite again this week. Weirdly, and I don't really know what to make of this, Western Kentucky got blasted by Nevada in week one. That didn't make a lot of sense to me. I had Western Kentucky as a slightly above average group of five team, better than some of the games that Georgia typically plays against these type of opponents. But based on week one, that's maybe not necessarily true. I was a little surprised by that. And so now you wonder, well, how much better will Western Kentucky be than the Tennessee State team we saw last week? One of the things they have going for them, it's a coach in Tyson Helton that's been there for a while. You know, this is a team that historically scores a lot of points. It's generally one of the better group of five teams, you know, a team that can make a bowl game and do some things like that, scoring a lot of points. They do live in a weird world now where their roster is going to get poached every year. Maybe they just got poached a bunch. Maybe a bunch of their guys ended up elsewhere. I won't pretend to necessarily know. Kirby Smart, though, did meet with the media yesterday, and this is what he said about Georgia's opponent on Saturday. For the now number two team in the country, no longer true that nobody's talking about them. Here is Kirby, his thoughts on the team that Georgia plays this week.
5: Yeah, it shows you they have a tremendous evaluation process. They've done a great job of developing players. And I think, you know, it's changed, and he's changed with it, because they've had to dip into the portal and take more kids out of the portal because more of theirs have moved on through the portal.
3: So that's Kirby Smart, the evaluation of Western Kentucky, and I think it will be interesting to see. Can Georgia blow out Western Kentucky again this week the same way or to a similar degree to which it blew out Tennessee State last week? You can't learn a ton from these types of games, but certainly Georgia being considered more of a national championship contender now than it was when the season began. All right, let me shift to something completely different for a moment. Speaking of Kirby Smart, who you just heard from, I think one of the interesting things about Kirby Smart is how different he can be depending on what room he's in and depending on who he's talking to in a given moment. Now, there was a Kirby Smart press conference yesterday. I think a lot of you know this. I don't typically go to the press conferences. I'm almost always in this box. I do the show from Atlanta every day. hard to get back to Athens for the press conference. So I leave that typically to our colleagues, such as Connor Riley, who's always there. Mike Griffith frequently there. Sometimes Kaylee Manziel, Cody Chaffins, they'll be there too. But generally speaking, I'm on assignment here in this room. Don't get a chance to be there. But as you know, the version of Kirby Smart that you sometimes get in the press conference is the most downbeat version of Kirby you can ever get. Volumes turned down. The intensity of the answers is fairly low key. I think yesterday was probably especially low energy. The press conference itself, only about 10 minutes long. Smart did not have a ton of voice inflection yesterday, which we would say is his prerogative. He's getting ready to play a game this Saturday. So that seems to be where his attention is. And yet, when you get Smart in a different environment, talking to different people, you just oftentimes get a very different version of Kirby. I want to give you an example of this here for a second, because I think it sets us up for a conversation we need to have. So yesterday, Kirby Smart was asked about, hey, did you notice the fact that the entirety of the SEC, including your team, swept week one, goes 16-0, Georgia only beats Tennessee State, but you had Auburn beating Baylor, you know, you had Ole Miss beating ranked Louisville, you know, you had some notable outcomes in the midst of all of this. The SEC, I guess, becoming the first ever team, yeah, you go back, you see the SEC matchups, you know, Oklahoma beats UTEP, Bama beats East Carolina, South Carolina takes down Kent State, more notably Auburn beats Baylor, you know, LSU wallops Clemson, that was the other big one in the midst of all of this. SEC clean sweep for week one, they got it done, and Kirby Smart was asked about that. And I could not help but notice, and I just think this is interesting, how different from an energy standpoint and a willingness to share an opinion standpoint, how different this was from what was essentially the same question asked to him the other day with Stephen A. Smith, where the topic came up of what is the SEC right now? And when you're with Stephen A., because he's so loud and brash, there's a, I think, a tendency to want to match his energy. You know, mirroring and matching is something that successful people do a lot. And, you know, with Stephen A., Kirby actually acts a little bit like Stephen A. With the media in a press conference situation, we believe not necessarily Kirby's favorite thing to do. Not always quite the same thing. So I think it's kind of funny. Two very similar questions. Hey, SEC compared to other leagues. But depending on the room and depending on who he's speaking to, very different kinds of responses for Kirby Smart. Just for fun, listen to this contrast from yesterday and also last week with Stephen A. Smith.
6: I ask every NFL scout and every NFL coach which one produces better players, and it's not close.
8: Hard to comment on.
6: On the field, go look at what they play and look at their schedules and go look at ours and see who they play.
8: Because I can't sit here and say, know what I saw and didn't see, because I didn't see much.
6: Play. I got friends that coach in the Big Ten. They'll tell you the difference between the SEC and the Big Ten. They'll never admit it openly, but they tell me that.
8: I'd rather not comment because it's too early.
6: I have a lot of confidence in this league, and this league is really tough and physical.
3: Yeah, Kirby Smart's personality contains multitudes. You get a very different version of Kirby depending on which room he's in. We obviously probably favor the energy of the Stephen A. Smith interview when talking about the SEC as opposed to the more downbeat version of the press conference. But either way, here's why I think this is a topic that matters. Because I do think this weekend is fascinating outside of what's going to happen in Athens, Georgia. In fact, let me say this from a Georgia fan perspective in particular. The single most interesting thing that's going to happen from a Georgia football standpoint this weekend is not what takes place in Athens with Georgia taking on Western Kentucky. I believe it's actually what takes place in Ann Arbor, Michigan, as Oklahoma takes on the Wolverines, fresh off the controversy for Michigan last week. Y'all, there is this huge move. If you care about the point spreads, there is this huge move towards Oklahoma this week. That what was at one point in time a game that was thought to be a fairly even matchup. Now, Oklahoma did beat Michigan a year ago. But what was thought to be a fairly even matchup, you know, a game expected to be played inside of a field goal, is suddenly now Oklahoma moving towards, maybe by the time we get to Saturday, it'll be there, about a touchdown favorite on the road at Michigan. Y'all, I got news for you. If Oklahoma, who Georgia will see in week four, if Oklahoma goes up to Michigan, if they win that by a convincing margin, touchdown or more, then you are setting up for fourth Saturday in September being a gigantic week for UGA. Now, it's already going to be treated as a very big football game, and it is. But based on what we see Oklahoma do against Michigan, we may find out this game is even bigger than we realize, that it is definitely worth your attention to see what this SEC team, Oklahoma, does on the road at Michigan, because I think that's got huge ramifications for what's really going to be the first showcase game for Georgia this year. After all, we're not quite so sure Arkansas on the road that Arkansas is much better than the teams that Georgia's playing week one, week two. But Oklahoma, we think that's a real football game, and we're going to find out this week just how true that is. And then beyond that, and look, the national media will never notice this. They'll never credit the SEC for this to being for this being true. But it is a chance to continue what happened last week. Forget the record overall. As I mentioned before, when LSU wallops Clemson, when lowly Auburn gets a win against Baylor, when Ole Miss finds a way, even with some struggling defense, to still beat a ranked Louisville team, the SEC is showing you that it's still doing what it has mostly done in this era. Even with the Big Ten winning these national championship games, the SEC wins these kinds of games. Early season, non-conference games against other Power Four opponents, the SEC always has a winning record in these types of games, and this is the kind of thing that no other conference ever really does. So if that does continue this week, if Oklahoma does beat Michigan, if Texas were to beat Ohio State, if Mississippi State goes on the road, beats Minnesota as a for instance, that you've got a chance this week for the SEC to once again send a pretty interesting message. A&M's playing Arizona State, if you care about that. Rivalry game with Missouri against Kansas, if you care about that. Missouri's ranked inside the top 25. That you've got a chance for the SEC to continue the message that it is what Kirby Smart said it was in that Stephen A. Smith interview, which is the team that has the best players, the most NFL talent, and in games like this, early season, when everybody's got the same motivation level, these are the games that the SEC win.
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10: I'm Logan Booker with the 960 The Ref Southern Sports Center. The Braves dropped one to the Tampa Bay Rays over at Truist Park last night, the first in a three-game series. 7-1 the final score. The Braves' offense just couldn't really get going. They've only scored one run in their last 18 innings. A.J. Smith-Shawver got pushed around by the Rays early on as well. But all is not lost. The Philadelphia Phillies also lost last night to the Houston Astros. They did have a comeback, but it came up short. A 6-5 loss means the Braves retain their four-game lead in the NL East. Also knock a game off that magic number, which is now just 13, to win the NL East. We got Georgia football coming your way on Saturday. Western Kentucky in town for the second game of the season. A 12:45 kickoff means an 8:45 airtime right here on the pregame show. You get the top local and national sports stories every 20 minutes right here on Athens Voice of the Dogs, 960 The Ref, and on the 960 The Ref app.
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3: So I do think it's fascinating. I think that on paper, week two looks a lot better than week one did. Week one was just probably a little softer season opening Saturday than we've seen in probably quite some time. But week two, the competition steps up. In a press conference situation, Kirby acts like, you know, he doesn't necessarily notice. In a Stephen A. Smith interview, Kirby Smart says it's a chance for the SEC to show what it's all about, what deep down everybody knows. That's the answer we prefer, and that's a chance for the SEC this weekend to prove just how right Kirby Smart was when he sat down with Stephen A. Smith. My name's Brandon Adams, and this is Dog Nation Daily, daily podcast for Georgia Bulldogs fans, presented today by Dr. Pepper. We are glad you're with us. 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We are just really happy to have you with us here today, and we appreciate our friends at Dr. Pepper who make it all possible. It is the daily treat that I always look forward to. Show is done. Hay is in the barn. You sit down, you relax, you catch your breath a little bit. And for me, that it means enjoying the rich, one-of-a-kind flavor of Dr. Pepper. And for many of you, that means as we move towards the college football season, you're going to be enjoying plenty of this Dr. Pepper as well. The Fansville commercials are back. The one with Lane Kiffin's really funny. All of that is great. There is nothing for us that goes with college football better than the rich, one-of-a-kind flavor of Dr. Pepper. So as you're out there shopping, make sure you pick some up. It goes great, especially these hot game day Saturdays. A delicious ice-cold can of Dr. Pepper way down at the bottom of that cooler. You pull that out, you enjoy it. You know it's a big part of our day every day and can be a big part of your routine all football season long. So enjoy some Dr. Pepper here, and we're so thankful to have them as a part of Dog Nation Daily. And by the way, speaking of Dr. Pepper, here locally, for those of you in the state of Georgia, as you're out shopping, be on the lookout. Our friends from Dr. Pepper have got a great deal here locally with one of our favorite dogs, Elijah Griffin. You're going to see Griffin. I think they call them standees, if they call the big cardboard thing, standees. You're going to see some Elijah Griffin standees at stores, and you're going to see some billboards, things like that. We think it's really cool to see Dr. Pepper pairing up with one of our favorite dogs, Elijah Griffin. So you'll see some of that locally. Really good stuff with Dr. Pepper on all of that. Can I very briefly, before we move on, also mention this? So yesterday we made a really cool announcement that we've got big Dog Nation Invasion events coming up here this year. And for the first time in Dog Nation history, we're doing Dog Nation Invasions on back-to-back weeks, starting with Halloween in Atlanta for Georgia, Florida, the following week in Oxford for Georgia, Ole Miss. Tickets aren't on sale yet, but you're obviously going to have a chance to be notified the moment they do. But we went yesterday to COSM in Atlanta where we had a little site visit there. This is going to be the site for our Dog Nation Invasion tailgate for Georgia, Florida at Cosm, this brand new venue. Many of you have heard about this. If you've seen the social media stuff where, you know, it's like you're in the dome and you're looking up and you see the venue that looks like the place, that's part of what you see at Cosm. They also, for our Dog Nation Invasion tailgate, have this unbelievable downtown Atlanta rooftop overlooking Mercedes-Benz Stadium, overlooking so much of the beautiful scenery downtown. That's where our Dog Nation Invasion tailgate's going to be. This is one of the hottest new venues in Atlanta. We had a chance to be there yesterday. I cannot wait for Dog Nation Invasion for Georgia, Florida, and Atlanta, and of course at the Lyric in Oxford the following Saturday. Y'all, just know this. We are so excited about all of that. You're going to have a chance to find out when these tickets go on sale very soon. Cannot wait for two awesome Dog Nation Invasion events. This is just going to be a great fall here around Dog Nation. We've already got some big announcements we're rolling out as it relates to these Dog Nation Invasions. So can't wait to tell you more about that as we get a little closer, including when tickets to these unbelievable events go on sale. I'll also mention this. We're going to have Mike Griffith later on. I thought Mike and I had a good time last week, essentially kicking around some of these other big games. As I said to you a moment ago, I think it's a gigantic weekend with SEC implications. Also a chance for Georgia to take a close look at its first really big opponent in Oklahoma coming up in a couple of weeks. So we'll talk more about that with Mike Griffith here in a second. And we'll get Davin Bellamy here too, breaking down what we saw from Georgia week one against Tennessee State. That is all on the way. Prior to that, though, let's go around the doghouse, and it's presented today by our friends at Georgia Farm Bureau. So over the last 24 hours or so, there has been, I would say, a relatively small-scale controversy, but for those who know, pretty passionate as it relates to Georgia. Now, one thing you got to realize about us is we're pretty old school about a number of things. Obviously, there are a lot of people that exist in the Georgia space, you know, media types, websites, things like that. If you'll notice, we don't really talk about anybody else but ourselves on the show. We're just sort of old school that way. If you like wrestling, you know, in wrestling, there's this concept of like kayfabe where like, you know, you pretend that whatever you're seeing is completely real and the only reality that exists is your own reality. If you watch wrestling growing up, you know, the old WWF wrestlers didn't talk about what was happening on, you know, WCW or whatever else. Eventually that kind of changed. But for a long time, that's just what kayfabe was in wrestling. We keep things pretty kayfabe around here in terms of course, there are other people that do Georgia coverage and things like that. We're mostly content to let them do their thing, make decisions for their business the way they feel like they need to do. And we really don't talk about it very much. I feel the same way, I guess, about Georgia's in-house deal here as well, because there was this like weird controversy related to some video, and now it's paid for, and it got community noted on Twitter, and then you had like awful announcing writing about it, and I guess OutKick picked it up. It just became, for a small group of very online people, this became a very big story, for the most part online. You talked to a bunch of Georgia fans in your life, the HVAC tech with three kids. He probably doesn't know anything about this. But for people who spend a lot of time online, this is something that they were kind of aware of. And we're going to keep the same attitude about this we do about other Georgia coverage. It would either be like self-serving or disingenuous for me to try to tell any other website how they should run their business. Frankly, we're busy enough trying to run our own business around here. So I'm not going to tell any other website how they should run their business related to a controversy that some of y'all might have seen pop up over the course of the last 24 hours. But there is one element of this that I do want to talk about for a second, because in addition to what Georgia's in-house site has done in the lead up to the game against Western Kentucky on Saturday, there was also some attention being paid to the fact that the footballs for the game are going to be stamped with the Glory Glory logo. And instead of, I guess, what normally is a red stripe, they're going to have the white stripe. All of this in keeping with, and we've been playing along with this week too, the fact that everybody's wearing white for Saturday's game, including the team itself. And there was some negativity around the notion that, well, Georgia's putting an NIL logo on the official football for the game. And for some people, they thought that was, I guess, for lack of a better word, kind of gross or something of, oh, this is, it was an unpleasant thought for them that now it's an NIL logo on the football. You know, what is the world coming to? Dot, dot, dot. And I'm using this as a peg to have a conversation that I do feel like we ought to talk about a little bit more. Because let me tell you what I feel like I notice. And your mileage may vary. You may notice different things. But here's what I feel like I notice. The concept of NIL is not popular with Georgia fans. It's just not. If you put it to a vote, it would not get the majority of votes. It's just not the kind of thing that Georgia fans are all that interested in. And I think that's probably the wrong attitude. And to the extent that I have any ability to influence, and frankly, my ability to influence is pretty limited, but to the extent that I have any ability to influence around here, one of the ways I would use that influence is to try to get Georgia fans just to embrace the idea of NIL a little bit more. Now, listen, you know, what truly raises a lot of money is, you know, so some of the ideas that have been thrown around have been actually fairly small scale. You know, it takes big ideas to raise big dollars. I don't quite know that we've gotten there yet. But just the concept of NIL in general is the sort of thing that Georgia fans are just by and large not that into. And I think to try to understand the perspective of the fan base at large, here's what I believe they think. I think they think we don't need NIL. We got Kirby. And Kirby's going to be just fine. And the evidence they would cite to prove that point is the fact that, as we began the show by saying, Georgia's got the number two team in America, and yet, based on every available piece of information we have, Georgia didn't spend anywhere near as much money putting this roster together as the other teams they're competing with did. And so that's the evidence they'll cite. Look at our team now. We get all the talent we need. At least they think we've got all the talent we need. We're not spending, you know, LSU, Texas, Texas Tech dollars to put this together. We got Kirby. We're just fine. And this year, that might be true. We're going to find out how true it is. But this year, that might be true. But here's what I'm telling you. You will never in the future get a roster as good as the one appears to be on paper for Georgia right now at the same cost that this was put together. It's just going to get more and more difficult to do. And eventually, it's probably going to be impossible. And so, therefore, I personally believe that if Georgia is going to maintain its perch at or near the very top of college football, I do believe the fan base at large probably needs to embrace ideas around NIL a little more fully. It's one of the reasons why we always keep the $1 million bill on our desk. It's a little bit of a signal of, hey, I'd like to see Georgia embrace the NIL stuff just a little bit more. I mean, I've told people here privately in our organization that I'd like to see our show embrace NIL stuff a bit more. And that's a pretty controversial thing to say in what has been a very traditional news organization. That's a little bit of a controversial thing to say, but it is something that I believe, that college football is becoming big business. And if you want to thrive in that business, you're going to have to play the game the way that your top competition is probably playing. It doesn't seem true now because, gosh, look how good the Georgia roster looks. But that's only going to become more and more difficult to match what Georgia is currently doing. Now, yesterday was interesting. We got a chance to hear from Kirby Smart on the topic of NIL. He was asked, hey, how much has NIL changed recruiting? For instance, when it comes to, you know, guys going across the country to play or programs from around the country coming in your state, how much has NIL changed all of that? This is the answer that Kirby Smart gave.
4: Yeah, I think it's moved that way over a 10-year trend. I can't say that it's more because of NIL. I think it's more because of social media. These kids travel. They play more 7-on-7s. They know more kids across the country. So that trend was trending that way before NIL, and NIL probably just sped it up even more.
3: So I take that answer to mean that Kirby is downplaying this some, but when you look at where the top players in Georgia are going, when they're not going to Georgia, going to UGA, I mean, boy, a lot of them seem to go to the biggest spending programs. Texas A&M has had great success in Georgia this year. Texas Tech has had great success prior to that. In fact, it was the subject of Texas Tech and the edge rusher LaDainian Guyton that we were talking about on the Friday edition of Dog Nation Daily, where I think that Jeff Sintel, our recruiting insider, laid out just how clear it is that NIL is changing the way that the Georgia roster is constructed, because guys at one point in time you thought you might have an advantage with or even some chance with, NIL is just making it really hard to even get your opportunity to even make a pitch towards them. This is what Jeff Sintel said on Friday.
7: They put like a force field of money, a force field of dollars. They stack up incentives for the young men to commit early and then not visit anywhere else. Like Georgia, one of the probably the biggest pains of the last couple of years in recruiting is when somebody came into the state and snatched a LaDainian Guyton. That was Texas Tech. They made it so he didn't, there wasn't an opening for him to visit Georgia. They incentivized him not to visit Georgia once he was committed. The same thing is with the talented five-star safety Kamari Dorsey at at Hampton High School right outside Metro Atlanta. So what they're doing is they're trying to get in early and then lock them down and keep Georgia from bringing them in and trying to turn their heads.
3: Bottom line is, if that's true now, it's going to be only even more true in the future, that dollars are going to matter more and more as it relates to NIL. And the chance to put a roster together in the future the way that Georgia's looks right now will be more difficult and eventually impossible if Georgia doesn't fully embrace the NIL landscape in which we're currently living in. So when it comes to highlights on video and whatever else and who, you know, I'll let them figure that out. That's not my opinion to weigh in on. But when it comes to NIL logos in football, that feels like a pretty good first step to me towards a program saying we're ready to play the game financially the same way the biggest spenders are, so we can keep pace with them on the field as well. And that is Around the Doghouse, presented today by our friends at Georgia Farm Bureau. Now, listen, when it comes to, you know, big-time players in state, we love Georgia going out and getting the very best because we're just proud of our state. And we love organizations that are also proud of our state as well. When it comes to Georgia Farm Bureau, you better believe that is exactly what they are. 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
17: I'm Logan Booker with the 960 The Ref Southern Sports Center. The Braves dropped one to the Tampa Bay Rays over at Truist Park last night, the first in a three-game series. 7-1 the final score. The Braves' offense just couldn't really get going. They've only scored one run in their last 18 innings. A.J. Smith-Shawver got pushed around by the Rays early on as well. But all is not lost. The Philadelphia Phillies also lost last night to the Houston Astros. They did have a comeback, but it came up short. A 6-5 loss means the Braves retain their four-game lead in the NL East. Also knock a game off that magic number, which is now just 13, to win the NL East. We got Georgia football coming your way on Saturday. Western Kentucky in town for the second game of the season. A 12:45 kickoff means an 8:45 airtime right here on the pregame show. You get the top local and national sports stories every 20 minutes right here on Athens Voice of the Dogs, 960 The Ref, and on the 960 The Ref app.
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3: All right, before we're done, Mike Griffith on some of the big games around college football this weekend. 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What do we take from that? 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
3: Presented by Modelo Especial. Great to have Davin Bellamy here on Dog Nation Daily here today. Always appreciate that. Davin, thanks for your time, first of all. And as we said, look, maybe about as overmatched an opponent as I've seen come into Sanford Stadium. Sometimes it can be a little hard to figure out, okay, the athletes from Georgia pushing these guys around. What do you take from it? How clearly do you think you were able to evaluate Georgia, given the fact that, you know, Georgia will never play a team of this caliber the remainder of this season? How clearly do you think you were able to tell what Georgia was doing on Saturday?
11: What's going on, Brandon? Man, you know, Georgia, man, it's a faceless thing, man. It's not about, you know, who we play. It's about how we're going to get better rep, you know, after rep. And, you know, I compared this to last year when we played Marshall. Week one, I think Marshall rushed for like, you know, 88 yards. The quarterback had some scrambles. We only had one sack by C.J. Allen, no sacks by the D-line. So just looking at it from this standpoint, right, when we had our show on Wednesday, you know, when I joined, I said I wanted to see the defense just be stifling. You know, they only gave up 3 points. It was very hard for Tennessee State, you know, to move the ball. We had 3 sacks on defense, all came from the D-line. And then when you just look at the player improvement, right? I like Larry Knight. I love the hire. We talked about him last year and what he did with guys that had less talent. Well, now he has a full, you know, stable to teach guys how to rush the passer. And you saw that. You saw guys doing moves. You didn't see a lot of tying, right? Last year, playing Marshall, even though it wasn't a top team that we're used to playing, you could still judge and kind of get a beater for how the season was going to be. There's a lot of tie-in last year, not a lot of, you know, penetration, but just this year, man, it just looks so different. Chris Cole played well, Gabe Harris, Quinn Johnson, and the new kid, PJ?
3: PJ Dean.
11: Yeah, Dean, man, good. Good pass rushers out there, man. So, you know, I was very impressed. A couple of my teammates reached out when I did my film breakdown who I played with at Georgia and said that, you know, this D-line has that Wolfpack feel. So, you know, I was impressed by the defensive side of the ball. And when I looked at Gunner, man, he just looked like a more poised QB. You know, he was going through his reads. You know, he was taking his time. So just a year later, last year that team was young. They all grown up now, and they took care of business like you want championship teams to do.
3: Yeah, I mean, the way that I thought about it, and of course, my analysis is not going to match yours. You know so much more about the intricacies of what they're trying to accomplish. But the way I looked at it was, okay, so even against an overmatched opponent, it still looked like Georgia was winning almost every snap. And in a lot of blowout games, it becomes very easy to, okay, I'm up 50, but snap to snap, maybe I didn't win that particular rep. We did a thing yesterday as it relates to

0: micro level as well. And, you know, that is why I think you can take some positives from it, even against an overmatched opponent, because no matter how granular you want to get with the analysis, Georgia seemed to be doing well in virtually every moment of this game.
1: Yeah, man. And when I was breaking down the tape, I didn't really look at the team, you know, that we were playing. I looked at each player on, you know, an individual basis on how far they came, you know, from last year. The first third down, Gabe Harris did a move, a double swipe coming from, you know, the inside when Georgia went to their mug front that he did not put on film last year. You saw Chris Cole, the sack that he got, what a half sack that he got. You know, he did moves. I mean, he did a ghost rush where you lean into the defender and then you take it away. And even just the little things as the get off. You know, last year when I was looking at the tape, I thought Georgia defense ends, their get off was a little too slow. Seemed like they were just, you know, thinking too much before the ball snapped instead of just getting off the rock. And when you, you know, looked at the tape from Saturday, that was complete different, you know, story. The offensive line is going to be the O-line. Georgia's going to be able, you know, to run the ball. The backs are the backs. But the things that I was focusing on are the small details that can push you through when you start getting to those, you know, playoff times. And that's having a closer on the defensive line. And that's what I saw, man. So just taking it rep by rep, I just think as pass rushers, those guys got better. I don't know if that's because a year later or it's because of Larry Knight. But just as pass rushers, those guys have gotten, you know, a lot better. And just seeing some of the defensive lineups that we went out there with, you know, on third down. So the first third down, Glenn Schumann was very aggressive. It wasn't like the Glenn Schumann of last year or in the past, you know, who I played with. You know, Georgia is very – sometimes we just think that we can beat you with talent and we don't like to be, you know, aggressive when we're making our defensive calls. But the first third down in just that game, I think you've seen Glenn Schumann, you know, say we're going to bring it this year. So, you know, I love what I saw out of the Georgia defense.
0: That's really interesting to hear. And you mentioned P.J. Dean. I've talked about him a lot this week. I feel like that some of what we saw from him on Saturday, I think this could be an example of a guy that's going to be on the field and playing for Georgia this year. And to me, no matter how he fits into the pecking order with Q Johnson or Chris Cole or whoever else you have over there, the fact that you've got one more, at least, capable body, and that's before you get into Kamari Brooks or what Chase Linton does when he comes back from injury, et cetera. But the fact that you've got at least one more capable pass rusher, to me, that has the potential of lifting the entire defense. I loved what I saw from Dean, and I think that this could be the kind of thing that does live on for Georgia this year. He may be a guy that's in their plans, Davin.
1: Yeah, and man, look, the more guys you got that can get off the pass, it's the coach's job to figure out a way to get them all on the field. You know, when it was me, Flo George Jenkins, and Lorenzo Carter, when Coach Pruitt was there, man, we had, you know, the Wolf Pack. You know, package, the NASCAR package. And that's just to figure out a way to get multiple pass rushers on the field at one time. And that's a defensive coordinator's dream, because once I get you in third and long, I can create so many mismatches. And what we always say about the Georgia defenders, especially that front seven, you know, your outside linebackers and your inside linebackers, you got to know multiple, you know, positions at Georgia, because one day you may be rushing, you know, from the A gap. One game you may be dropping. So the more guys that you have that can rush the passer and have those, you know, lean builds, the more creative you can get on third down. And I think that's why you saw Glenn Schumann doing that the whole game, because he had so many bodies to move around on third down like chess pieces that, you know, it's going to cause some teams hell, man. And if any one of these guys gets the one-on-one, man, these guys can get home. So Georgia only finished with three sacks, but when you watch the tape, they could have had five or six. You know, they was just putting pressure on these guys. I thought Jordan Hall looked really good. And yeah, this front seven has taken a big step, and they're way better than they were last year.
0: I got something I want to ask you about upcoming games for Georgia here in a moment. Let me remind folks before we do, though, that Davin Bellamy's appearance here on Dog Nation Daily on Wednesdays is brought to you by Modelo, the official beer of the college football playoff. And I'm telling you, man, What a great way to enjoy that when it's so hot out there. And obviously Saturday's game was a scorcher, ice cold beer from different. You just love that. And we're thinking about college football and cervezas. There is nothing that goes better with that than the delicious taste of Modelo, whether it's Modelo Especial or all the different varieties of Modelo.

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0: And good afternoon. Welcome in. We are in for quite a treat this afternoon. Yeah, we'll update you on all the breaking news. But that felt like too much of that happened yesterday as stories were breaking all over the place. So we will want to try to honor and celebrate the actual football season. In case you haven't heard, it began last Saturday. And that is where we began with one of the stars of last weekend, Lenora Sellers, the South Carolina quarterback, an outstanding game against Kent State. And Lenora, I know you don't worry about all the things that we have to. You worry about getting ready for the next game. How are you, and how do you feel the first week went?
1: Yeah, I feel good. I thought it went good. We executed at a high level. So just looking to keep that up next week and as the season goes on.
0: I know it's so interesting. You prepare and you get ready, and then finally you walk out there. And sometimes it really just, I would imagine, it doesn't matter. All you can do is control what you can control. So what was that feeling like after a long off season where everybody had an opinion on every single thing?
1: Yeah, it was just really about focusing on us, really. Just going up, showing up to work every day. Like you said, control what you can control, and all we can control is how we play on Saturdays. So we just look forward to that.
0: Well, Norris, let's talk a little bit about moving into this season, because, I mean, you are considered among the elite players in college football, and you had a lot of choices to make, but you chose one that made South Carolina fans very happy, and I know your coaching staff very happy. I realize you're in the midst of a season now, but describe to us that turn from last season into what we saw last Saturday.
1: Yeah, just with all the coaches, all the changes, all the players we brought in from the portal and all that, we pretty much made our minds up after that Clemson week that we wasn't satisfied, obviously, with how the season went, and some stuff needed to change. And then we just put our heads down and look forward to changing everything we could, pretty much, just getting guys on the same page, getting more players in here, more coaches and stuff like that.
0: And listen, you're the player, and you don't make the decisions on the coaches, but a lot of decisions were made, changes were made, and Kendall Briles, who has quite a reputation, came in. So I want to know everything there is to know about him, your relationship with him, and what he brings to the table.
1: Yeah, he's coached a lot of football, coached a lot of different quarterbacks, athletic, guys who throw it more, been at big schools, small schools. So, I mean, he's been around the game for a while. And just his expertise, really, just what he's looking for, deep when he's calling plays, what we can take advantage of, getting guys in space, one-on-one matchups, stuff like that. My relationship with him, I would say, is pretty good. We kind of click, and that's all I'm going to say about it. We click.
0: Norris, fans get hung up on the offensive coordinator. Obviously, it's important. I mean, that's the person you're in communication with. But what about the other way around? The quarterback has to have a relationship. I don't know how close it has to be, but that describe to us lay people how important that one-on-one is.
1: Yeah, it's super important. It's kind of like a co-pilot kind of relationship. I've heard that in high school, going through the recruit process, stuff like that. And that's exactly what it is. Like, you got to know what he's thinking, what he's trying to do. Like, he may call a shot on second down, and you need to know, like, or just because he called it, you'll need to take it. If you need to check the ball down, or third down, if you got two downs, so you just need to know that. Just know what he's thinking. He's trying to get it closer. He's trying to, you know what I'm saying, go for the shot. Just little stuff like that.
0: Lenora, I don't fly, but I've sat in that co-pilot seat before that you referred to. You better trust the guy sitting next to you. So when you get something from Kendall, I realize you've only had one game and then spring. I'm assuming you trust what he's telling you?
1: Yes, sir. Yeah. Yes, sir.
0: Because we've all seen it. Quarterbacks are pretty imaginative sometimes. Do you offer things in return when you're sitting in the film room like, hey, coach, I think I could do this or that?
1: Yeah, definitely. Like, we have those thoughts, like, even going during camp, spring ball. Now with game plan stuff, he asks me, and I'll just give him, like, my opinion or if I see something different or something like that.
0: Okay, tell me this, because the first weekend is exciting, and you had a great game, but there are games on Thursday night, Friday night, Saturday night. How much do you consume, and when you do, what exactly are you watching?
1: So I watched a lot of football this first week, honestly. I'm looking at offenses, just pretty much, I don't really know what's going on, but just seeing the system, like they're more spread, want to run the ball pro style. I can tell the difference between like a pro style and a college offense, stuff like that. If it's similar plays that we may run, how it works versus that defense, versus the defense we're playing, how defenses are playing, stuff like that.
0: And by the way, you're going to have a big NFL career, but one day you'll probably you'll be wooed to be sitting in seats like this to comment. So, is there anything you saw? I mean, in terms of quarterbacks, maybe you don't want to go here, but I'd be curious what impressed you first weekend.
1: Yeah, a lot of offenses were rolling. Just versus teams they're playing, it was a lot of good games. The Ole Miss and Louisville game was really good. It was just a bunch of good football on this weekend. That's all I'll say.
0: Did you happen to see any of the LSU game?
1: Yeah, I watched it. it came up kind of late, but I did watch it. That was one I wanted to really tune into.
0: Yeah, I would imagine you're interested in all sides of that game. Everybody's been in a game like that. Well, maybe you haven't, but just. What can I? I'll leave Clemson out of that. I realize that's the rival. We'll get to that in about 11 weeks. But what did you think of LSU's explosion?
1: Yeah, I mean, it's expected. Lane Kiffin and his offense. He's always been like that. And then it doesn't help when it's 7 o'clock in Louisville. Louisiana. I'm sorry. We play in that game, so we know what it's like. I mean, it's a challenge going there and win. So, and especially at night.
0: Probably not great for a young quarterback, but you'll deal with Clemson in a couple weeks. We'll quit picking on them. But I want to ask you about something you're doing, and I know we all some better than others participate in golf. Tell us about your golf experiences lately.
1: Yeah, I got back into it recently, and then I know the thing came out about my internship and all that. But I do a good bit of stuff out there. I'm also doing some stuff with the contract construction company, which is what I did my last internship with, too, as well. So just a mixture of both.
0: Is that you driving?
1: Yeah, that is me driving. And that's a drone that he bought the owner for Christmas last year.
0: So I'd be remiss if I didn't ask you what kind of golfer you are.
1: I'm pretty good. when I can play, I play, but I haven't played in a while. So,
0: well, you don't need me to tell you this, but you live in a pretty good state for golf. There are a lot of golf courses in South Carolina, and there's a lot of alums who understand and belong to other ones. Well, we won't keep you. I know you got a game to prepare for, but thanks for making time for us, and we look forward to staying in touch.
1: Yes, sir. Appreciate you for having me.
0: You bet. Lenore Sellers joining. We have a lot to do on this Wednesday afternoon. And we'll also go over Chris Rannini will join us in a few minutes, giving us the latest on everything that is going on as we speak. Deshaun Bishop, great running back from UT. And Kevin Clark returns to the show with opinions on everything. And your phone calls next.
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0: And this breaking as we speak, the federal court hearing that was scheduled for scheduled? 2 p.m. Central. It was actually 1 p.m. Whatever time it was, it is not happening. It has been postponed. The best theory on that is that there has now been communication between the president of LSU. Welcome back to the planet Earth, Dr. Roos, and Greg Sankey. They've had positive calls. It's amazing when you have a cannon directed right at somebody's head, how suddenly compliant they became. And then it gets leaked to the media. That is even more amazing, don't you think? Wade Roos, PhD, would have never known. Basically, no problems here. We're all good. But are they good is the question. Welcome back in. We'll take your phone calls. And Hugh is in deep, deep, deep gap, North Carolina.
1: Good afternoon, Paul. Thank you for taking my call. First of all, that was a terrific interview with Sellers.
0: Thank you.
1: He's quite a quarterback, and I thought you questioned him well, and he responded well. The South Carolina folks need to be real pleased with him. Outside of that, I have some deep concerns continued from our last conversation. I think maybe the Southeastern Conference has painted themselves into a situation where if LSU wants to push this, I think you could see appellate decisions come out of courts that would actually define the limits that administrations at universities and their administrative collective bodies, conferences, have to circumvent court rulings. A couple of things ought to be clear to everybody, and that is the courts, by and large, have come down almost in every case in favor of individual player rights over and above past rules concerning money, payment of money, professional versus amateur athletics, what the pro contracts are. All of this is under pretty deep investigation. And I think advancing a theory, a draconian theory, to throw one of the charter members of the Southeastern Conference out because they dared to challenge the conference's rules about what a pro contract precludes and what it doesn't, in face of the fact there were court rulings to the contrary. Paul, I think they've opened a can of worms, and the truth is when 15 university presidents begin to think about the long-term consequences of how appellate decisions over these matters could come down as far as damages to LSU, they may want to rethink supporting Sankey with his anger and his draconian judgments as far as these issues are concerned. I just don't think there's any way long-term the NCAA or any conference is going to overcome individual rights. Now, whether or not they'll draw a line about pro contracts, I don't know, but it's going to be decided by the courts and not by conferences. Now, one last comment. At the end of the season last year in the playoffs, I thought Chambliss was the most exciting, best quarterback I saw. I changed my mind a little bit watching Louisville. A quarterback's only as good as the cast and the kids he's on the field with. And in that particular case, a rookie from Ohio State who really hadn't played in a big game came out in the second half and completely outplayed Chambliss. And as far as I can tell, if I were going to put odds on which one we'll see on Sunday afternoon, it'll be that kid from Louisville and not Chambliss. But that's just my opinion. Paul, thank you for the time, bud.
0: Thank you. Appreciate it. Let's check in with John in Louisville. Hey, John.
2: In deference to the great Senator Hugh, I'll keep my comments brief. Paul, I enjoyed your get up this morning comparing the MAC commissioner to a sleazy politician, telling him to stick to the original story. I love the way you shut down the El Mary game conversation by slamming the CFP door in their face. You recall?
0: I do, yeah, vaguely.
2: Yeah. Yeah. Hey, I'm going to miss you this Friday up the road. This is my doubleheader, Oklahoma-Michigan game on Saturday, and then Detroit Lions at Ford Field on Sunday. But, Paul, I want to get a couple of your quick thoughts on three games. First, okay. Ohio State. They've lost three defensive stars in the first 11 picks of the NFL draft. Plus, Texas has obviously improved on offense, and Ohio State has to play in Austin at 100-degree heat. I see a double-digit victory for Texas. What say you?
0: I don't know about double-digit, but I feel pretty good about Texas. Now, last year I did, too. I mean, I have great respect for Ohio State. I don't think this is a rout, but it feels to me like it's – I mean, I'll spare you all the cliches, but I think it's a narrow victory.
2: Yeah, I think it'll be somewhat close victory for Oklahoma, too. I think Michigan will get its act together. Obviously, its quarterback has not improved, and its offensive line and running game took a step back. But I don't see a huge point victory for Oklahoma, or do you?
0: I tend to agree. I mean, I think what has happened, and you and I have seen this, where Michigan has been the most disrespected program in the country this week, and that affects the locker room a little bit. Now, I don't know if they're capable of playing well based on the first game, but I've seen a lot of first game sleeper performances, and I think they have a much better chance of being a good team this year than crying Dabo's team does.
2: And finally, Alabama, I see a 10.5 spread being beaten, but I'm not going to let you make that call on Saturday. But Paul, the last prediction for you is it's obvious that the LSU president decides to parade his dance moves on social media because you accused him of hiding in a fetal position in his mother's basement. But, Paul, he will not be dancing after tomorrow's SEC meeting. True or false?
0: Yeah, I think it's true. And listen, I don't need to say anything else about where my position is. I think after yesterday, it's pretty well established. And I felt like he was doing a lot of CYAing today in regard to, like, what's the problem here? I mean, this is the first time we have heard from this man in weeks. And the fact that he made sure that everybody saw the letter and it looks like it was a minor misunderstanding, that's his prerogative, but having covered the league a few years, John, we didn't get to DEFCON 1 yesterday morning because this was a somebody running a stop sign.
2: Well, it's pretty obvious you got to his mother, who coached him out of the basement.
0: Without a doubt. And I'm glad, because first of all, I don't know whether he really still has a mother. I hope he does. But I do know one thing. If he does have a mother, she did not teach him well.
2: Thanks, Paul.
0: Thank you very, very much. Let's continue. More phone calls. Travis, my good friend Travis from Mobile, Alabama.
3: Yes, Paul, how are you doing today?
0: Travis, we're doing great.
3: Right. LSU is going nowhere. And you know why, Paul? It's because they bring in too much money. They have 117 million reasons why they are staying in the conference, because that's how much money they generate. And they, according to 2025, they bring in $56 million in profit. And let's just be honest, money talks. And Dabo, he looked like he was crying, didn't he, Paul? He looked like he was about to cry.
0: Yeah, I was, that was a big topic this morning on all the shows. And, I mean, I'm just assuming that either Dabo doesn't listen to anybody or Clemson does not have any PR or marketing people, because you don't come in the press. You have to be prepared. Saban told me this once a long time ago, and he hardly ever lost. He said, you have to be as prepared to lose a game as you are to win a game. You don't walk in there to a press conference on a Tuesday and go after a young reporter for asking what I thought was a fair question. It wasn't even a...
3: Right.
0: I mean, you compare that question to what you hear in the White House press room, and that was nursery school stuff. Travis, thank you so much. Really appreciate it. Chris Vanini is up next. 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

0: LSU football season ends the quest. Chris Vanini writing about that. It's been the story. It's hard to believe we are getting ready for the second week of the college football season with all of the news that keeps breaking, and maybe it will stop. We say hello to Chris. Chris, good afternoon. Thank you very much. We're trying to bring a little sanity back to this network. It has not been easy. Tell us your view of all these things that have transpired lately, especially involving LSU.
1: I think it's ended in a place I thought it was going to end. It just got a lot farther than I thought it would. I never thought the SEC would actually kick out LSU, but yesterday was kind of the first time I really thought it was possible, even though people had been saying it. I didn't think we'd really believe we could get there until they put it in a federal court filing that they were going to vote on it on Thursday. That's your nuclear option. That is really the last big option a conference can do, and they're really testing the limits of can a conference set and enforce some of its own rules. While the NCAA continues to lose a lot in court, the hope for conferences has been we can do some of our own things. And this may not get tested now because LSU has backed down and the federal case is now on pause, but that's kind of where we may be going next. Can some of these conferences keep their members in order? And if you have to pull out the nuclear option, apparently that might work.
0: Yeah, and now the real question, and I don't think we know the answer, but everybody's speculating. What do you think is the right course of action? Obviously not to kick LSU out, but do you think they need to send a message, or they just need to end this conversation once and for all?
1: It's hard to say. Some people I know around the league feel like they do. You need a scalp or something, do some sanctions, some fines. I don't know if there'll be a suspension or not since they didn't fully follow through on it. But that's the farthest LSU, what LSU has done, is the farthest somebody has gone in fighting their conference. And it's just so surprising that of all the things that would test the limits of self-governance and what a conference can do, that it would come down to two rotational football players who couldn't make an NFL roster. Like when Texas Tech was fighting over Brendan Sorsby, or I guess not Texas Tech, but Brendan Sorsby, and when that whole thing was going on, the thought was like, look, Sorsby could be the difference between Texas Tech competing for a national championship or not. You know, I can understand going to the mat for that as much as some people did. This, none of these two guys, I don't think we're going to be difference makers like that much. And so it's still LSU was willing to push it that far, and they're doing it in basketball as well. We still need to figure out what happens to some of the guys that Will Wade has brought in. So it's not done for the SEC. Like they do feel like they need to have drawn that line in the sand and do something to deter from it ever getting this far along again.
0: Chris, we all thought next week was going to be the biggest circus we've ever seen in college football, and I'm not even sure I'm objective anymore because this week has seemed like the biggest circus we've ever seen, and last week did too. By the time we get to that game in Oxford, I'm asking you to speculate again, but it feels a little bit different. It feels like it's pretty much an Ole Miss story, because there's only so much oxygen that Lane Kiffin can suck out of the world of college football, isn't there?
1: It feels like he's been the coach for a decade. He's coached one game. Even before he'd coached a game, people were getting tired of him. And so it's going to ramp up again. We're going to come back to everything that happened last year. Congress in its bill, you know, has the Lane Kiffin rule, so to speak, about coaches leaving. We're going to rehash all of that. The tampering allegations that have been going on involving schools will probably pop up again. We'll see if Lane says anything. I think this NFL player issue is pretty much done, at least publicly. Like there'll be some more legal stuff. Could there be damages or whatever? But it's pretty clear LSU football and Lane are not going to fight for this anymore. So they are trying to move on. But you're moving on into what was already going to be the biggest story of LSU season, which is going up to Ole Miss. And it's going to rehash all the things that went on over the last 9 months or so. And it's just, it's never going to end. It feels exhausting. It has to be exhausting for a certain number of people. However, if you win 51-10 as you did a week ago, people are willing to put up with quite a bit.
0: Yeah, but that's all been litigated on these airwaves in your column. But I don't know anything else to say, because as crazy as that was, and help me understand this, Saturday night I sat there going, I get it now. I know why he walked out. He left a really good team, but this is a team of a different proportion, don't you think?
1: Well, Lane was obviously trying to keep expectations a bit low, kind of going through spring and the summer. And it's like, you don't get that. You left a team that had a chance to win a national championship for another school. You have to at least get back there. Ole Miss made a semifinal. They nearly made the championship game. That is the baseline for what Lane has to do at LSU now, and do it quickly, because that's where he could have been. And instead he said, no, I can go farther at a place like LSU. So you have to do it, and you have to do it right away. One game into the season, they've very much done that. And I imagine he'd love to go up to Ole Miss and make the same kind of statement and not let up and try to show what he's building at LSU as a team that can go farther than what Ole Miss did last year. He has to. And that's just kind of the fire that he always tries to live in.
0: Chris, 2 weeks ago we were all saying SEC is following the Big Ten. The Big Ten doing this. What do you think other conferences today are thinking watching this play out?
1: Kind of similar with the Big 12 and the Sorsby thing. You had people in other leagues who were glad the Big 12 stepped up the way it did, filing its own federal lawsuit regarding the Sorsby thing that eventually led Sorsby to back down and leave for the supplemental draft, which he didn't end up getting into anyway. There has to be a line somewhere, unless, you know, Congress passes its bill, which is looking less likely by the day. And the hope is conferences can do it. I mean, just like the NCAA, these are membership groups. These are membership organizations. You choose to be in the SEC and the Big Ten and the Big 12. And if you don't want to follow the rules that everybody else has set here, then don't be here. That's where, this is where all your money's coming from, these TV deals. And so for the SEC to kind of get its victory here with LSU, for the Big 12 to get its victory against Texas Tech in the Sorsby situation, that is giving conferences more confidence, comfortability, that if push comes to shove, they can do something. This also happened, you know, a number of years ago when the Big Ten suspended Jim Harbaugh over the sign stealing stuff. He missed the last three games, and Michigan sued the Big Ten. And I wrote then, I was like, this is what self-governance is going to be like. If this is what you want to do, is you're going to have to keep your members in line. And conferences are now trying to figure out if they can. And so far they are.
0: Another story broke yesterday. It barely it did not even make the shows I was on this morning on ESPN. Normally it would have been the lead story. And that was about the CFP. And I'll admit that I have paid no attention to it. So I'm going to defer to you to explain what exactly happened yesterday and what does it mean.
1: They voted to trigger the exclusive 30-day negotiating window with ESPN on what some sort of other format will look like. ESPN has first rights to whatever changes with the college football playoff. This is not expansion. This is not committee to expand. This is the first formal step to figuring out how much a 2014 playoff is worth in TV money. Greg Sankey said it at Media Days. He said, we have no idea what kind of value there is for the CFP. And Tony Petitti said, I think if we get a sense of the value, that could change the conversations. Well, now we're going to finally start to get a sense of that value. ESPN and the CFP will start to talk. How much would you be willing to pass for these games, or these games being put here, an extra first round, this and that? And then you start to see, does the math work? Because by getting rid of the conference championship games, that's almost $250 million of value annually. So whatever you get from the playoff expanding has to be at least that, and likely a lot more, especially because the SEC makes almost $100 million from its game. So this is, you know, it's 30-day window with ESPN. We know Fox Sports wants in. It's unlikely ESPN will just decide, yes, we'll pay for the whole 2014 CFP, here we go. They'll want to take it to market, as everybody tries to do, see if other broadcasters want to get involved, see how much they're willing to pay. And so you start to get the numbers. How much is a 2014 playoff worth? X amount of money. Okay, that impacts our decision on if we want to expand or not. And that deadline on expanding or not continues to be December 1st.
0: Any best guess, and I realize there's a lot of things in front of these issues with commissioners right now, but are we not so much inching closer, but are we racing closer to a 2014 playoff?
1: We're getting closer. I mean, Greg Sankey sent a letter to the other people a couple weeks ago, basically outlining, if we were to agree to this, here are things we would need, guarantees such as everybody plays 10 Power 4 games, which everybody does except for the Big 10. You know, it's really just ultimately the Big 10 doing that. you know, the SEC moved to 9 conference games this year. The thought was that could get the Big Ten on board for 16. Not the case. The Big Ten is instead going for 24. And there are many people within the SEC who have been public about wanting a 2014 playoff. So it's not like everybody in the SEC wants one thing and everybody in the Big Ten wants another. But it's Greg's job to get a full sense of the picture. Everything I've heard about what's been going on in these meetings is that Greg is asking a lot of questions and looking for answers that we don't have yet. So the ACC and the Big 12 could say, yeah, we support 24. But Greg's like, well, let's see how much it's worth first. Let's see what it means to get rid of the SEC championship game first. And so that's why it's been going a little bit slower. And pretty soon he will start to have a sense of what that money is. And you take that to the schools a bit and figure it out from there.
0: Great to see you, Chris Vanini, joining us. We'll take a short break here. More of your phone calls, more guests. We've already had one outstanding SEC player on the program today. We'll have another one coming up in a few minutes. We'll be right back.
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0: We are heading to Lexington. Will Stein will join us in the final hour of our program. Can't wait to get there. JK is up next. Good afternoon, JK.
1: What's happening, fam, Bob? You doing all right?
0: Yes, sir.
1: Man, you know, I used to call it the SEC, the Somewhat Entitlement Conference. Now I think I'm going to call it the Somewhat Entitlement Comedy Show. Where has all of this selective outrage come from, Paul Feinbaum? Man, let me tell you something, and I got a message to the SEC. Please kick LSU out. I hope they go to the Big Ten or ACC, and that further lessens the SEC chances of winning a national championship in football. Now, I preface that by saying this, Paul. The outrage, you're talking about kicking out LSU. They didn't even add the players to the team. The players didn't play one game. But Betty Yako and his selective judge, he actually played five games, an ex-NBA player. Where was the discussion about kicking the big baby so-called standard of the SEC? What happened to kicking them out of the SEC? No talk, no subject whatsoever. Never heard that, Paul. What does Sankey have to say about that?
0: Well, JK, it's a fair point, except the SEC had a rule, and it was not written very coherently, so they added a new one a couple weeks ago.
1: So, Paul, let's just take out imaginary rules.
0: But remember the commissioner sent a amicus brief on behalf of the NCAA against Alabama.
1: And Paul, you know what else is laughable? Senator Kennedy from Louisiana. this is why these guys are politicians. First, you want to add your name and raise your hand because, you know, I guess Mr. Trump, I'm not going to call him President Trump, he wants to put his hand in the players and the, you know, coming back playing. And now he wants to switch because it affects his state. Those are politicians. Get the gas prices correct. Get some of these everyday grocery prices down. And then you can talk to me, all of you politicians. That's what I feel about Senator Kennedy. On one hand, you want to do something about college football. Now you want to look the other way because it's LSU. I don't get the selective outrage, Paul, but I understand it. It's all about money. Everybody's going to get their palms greased somewhere or the other. And that's just the way it is. And in the bottom line of all of it, Paul, it all comes back to the dollar bill. And I'm going to say it till the cows come home. Now, you guys have a good day.
0: Yeah, you made one good point in that diatribe. And John Kennedy, the junior senator from, he's been there a long time, but he came out against this College Sports Act a few weeks ago and just did an evisceration of the NCAA. But when it involves his home state, knowing how important college football is, he said this yesterday.

0: will be on them like a hobo on a ham sandwich. LSU hasn't done anything wrong. Everybody down there issued statements. One thing he is correct about, there is a lot of power in the United States Congress coming from Louisiana. He's a powerful senator. The other senator got put out to pasture by the president a couple of months ago. But on the other side, in the House, the speaker is an LSU graduate, and the number two person in the House, Steve Scalise, is an LSU graduate. So he's a humorous guy, but he is telling partial truths there in terms of the power of that state in Washington, D.C. Stacy is up next. Stacy?
1: Paul.
0: Yes, sir.
1: How you doing, Paul?
0: Okay.
1: Sometimes I got to call in the show to keep from crying, man. I feel like crying, but I had to call into the show. But let me tell JK something. They ever called Miami made it to the national championship, which they lost, and they don't won the game this they season opener. Y'all ain't arrived yet. It's just a matter of time before Cristobal do something, and you're going to be back in witness protection. Shut up, JK. You worried about the SEC so much. I know you're an Alabama fan undercover. I know it, JK. And to my boy AJ, I ain't never seen nobody wear no bifocal sunglasses. Take off the glasses and smell the coffee.
0: Wayne is up next in Alabama. Hello, Wayne. Wayne, you there?
2: Yeah, Paul, how are you doing?
0: We are doing well. Thank you.
2: Paul, thank you for taking my call. I don't know if you remember me, but about 6 years ago, I gave you a great big giant pocket knife.
0: Oh, I remember you. Of course I do.
2: Well, I haven't called in a long time. I've had 3 major heart attacks in the last 5 years.
0: Oh, my goodness.
2: And so, but I'm still making knives, working in my shop, and I listen to you almost every day. There's some days that, you know, I don't feel like listening, but I try to listen to you every time I can. And I'll just be glad when this Lane Kiffin and LSU mess is all over. I hope they don't throw LSU out. I hope Lane Kiffin can control himself a little bit, and let's get down to playing college football.
0: Well, Wayne, number one, I remember you, and I remember talking to you when I was in Tuscaloosa. Thank you for the pocket knife. I still have it. And take care of yourself. The heart's a pretty valuable organ in the body to be dealing with what you've been going through. A quick break. We have a long way to go. Hope you'll stick around.

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0: welcome all of you back. It's been a busy first hour. A lot of news today. We'll try to lower the temperature a little bit. I know a lot of you have opinions, and you're welcome to express them. Let me check in next with Big Dog in Mississippi.
1: Hey, Paul, it's great to hear your voice, my friend. And
0: how are you? What's going on,
1: man?
0: With you?
1: Life is good, but you know, you can sum it up in two words. Two words, Paul. Kamario Taylor.
0: Hear good things.
1: Hey, 354 yards, four touchdowns. He had a little 70-yard toss for a TD. And Kamario Taylor is he makes a difference on the field.
0: Well, I am really happy. That program needs a superstar, and it feels like they have one now.
1: Yeah, it's this is Dak Prescott, too, and Kamario Taylor from Knoxville County, Mississippi. And he's a Mississippi State guy. He loves our school, and we're fortunate to have him. And, you know, Paul, you know things that no one else knows. Do you know what gopher tastes like?
0: I don't know.
1: Well, we're having it on Saturday for lunch.
0: Well,
1: I guess we'll all find out.
0: Hey, listen, I'm watching my way, but send me over a plate, okay?
1: We'll do. Hey, Paul, great to talk to you, friend. I love your show.
0: Hope to see you again soon. Thank you. Ricky, don't lose that number, is back. Good afternoon.
2: Hey, how you doing, Paul? I just heard about... I don't know if I wanted to go for meat. I'm sorry.
0: No, I'm not eating that.
2: I'm very impressed with just the overall operation of the game, and you know, the no false starts, no, you know, pre-snap penalties. I think it just, you know, it's like he has just total command of you know, the offense. And I think people are going to probably kind of sleep on him a little bit because of just because of where they were last year. But I think they have made some improvements. You know, he's building a good program there. The defense is going to be a little better than they. I think they secondary is going to be pretty good. You got Kelly Jones. He's probably a first round pick next year, and Jefferson, I think it is. So I just think the front seven is going to be a little better, but I would like for them to be a little more deeper. But I think they're going to be in some games, and you know, I think they may surprise some people. But as far as this LSU thing, you know. I hear people. I've been listening all week, and you know, you got a lot of people who feel like that Sankey is a tyrant or whatever. But I just disagree with that, man. I just think that somewhere you have to draw the line, and you have to have, if you're in an organization, and no matter if the, because I saw you talking to Stephen A. And he's talking about that he didn't do it, that Kiffin didn't do anything wrong. Well, maybe in that sense, maybe he didn't. But the presidents of the conference said that no, you're not going to do this, and we're going to put a stop to this. Somebody got to be, you know, you got to have some. You can't have the. But, you know, the patients run the asylum. I mean, somewhere it's got to be, a line got to be drawn. There got to be rules somewhere, Paul. I mean, because the NCAA clearly has dropped the ball in so many areas. But if the conference don't have any teeth, well, what are we doing here? I mean, how far is this going to go? I mean, yeah, we have rights. Everybody have rights to a certain degree, but. You can't have everybody just come in and say, "Well, this is what I want to do," And I had that right, run to the court to see, can I do this? So somewhere you have to have some leadership. And, you know, because one time when they were talking about Sankey not saying anything or being duped because of going to nine games, conference games, you know, he didn't do enough, you know. But now when he's trying to stand up for the league, now he's draconian.
0: Ricky, simply put, and it doesn't matter whether it's the SEC or you know, you work at a plant, there has to be some structure and chain of command, and that's really what this is about. Stephen Hay is great and dramatic, but when he said for the SEC, what did he say? He said, sit your ass down. And shut up. I mean, come on. I don't know if you heard my point to him. I said, we both work at the same place. Now, you probably will get away with close to murder, and they'd fire me for taking a Coke out of the vending machine without paying for it. But ultimately, nobody is above the law. That's what this country is built on.
2: That's my point.
0: Yeah, we can go back to the Boston Tea Party, I'm tired of. I mean, everybody has a right to express themselves, and Greg Sankey could have acquiesced, but it wasn't his decision, Ricky. It was the decision of his bosses who run the league, and those are the presidents. Thank you so much for the call. Really appreciate it. And let me check in with Russell. Who's up next?
3: Paul Fine Bob. This is an old Homewood, completely rehabilitated Fine Bob hater. I hope everything is good with you and Aaron.
0: Thank you. It's great.
3: Paul, I was had a watch party Saturday night with three Clemson Tigers and one Tar Heel, and I'm a Gamecock, and we would join ourselves, the Tar Heel and I, other than arguing about who was the real Carolina. And fourth quarter started, and all three of the Tigers got up and went to the kitchen. I guess they were looking for a glass of hemlock or a sharp knife, I don't know. But they heard me clearly with this ditty, I have to share it with you, when I saw them leave, and I said, turn out the lights, the party's over. No one wants to watch the fourth quarter. Dabo's toast, and that's for sure. So bring a beer, because the game ain't over. Cock-a-doodle-doo, brother.
0: Mike is up next in Louisiana. Mike?
4: Hey.
0: Good afternoon.
4: Good afternoon. Who is this?
0: This is Paul Feinbaum. I host a program here every afternoon. Did you need somebody else? Were you calling?
4: Yes, sir. No, I'm calling Paul Feinberg. Paul, what do you come off calling Louisiana Banana Republic? What kind of deal is that? We got some intelligent people in Louisiana.
0: You know, I agree with you. I lived in Louisiana once, and it was a fascinating place to be.
4: It's a beautiful state, got great athletics, got good high school football. I was a high school football coach for 35 years. And you demeaning us like this because of some deal that a coach at LSU does is not right. You need
0: Where did you coach? What part of the state?
4: I coached at Opelousas High School and Karen Crow High School and UL.
0: Okay.
4: Louisiana.
0: I have great respect for high school coaches. People don't realize how hard and what the difficulty of your jobs.
4: I know. And I really enjoyed it. It was my life's work. And I'm defending Louisiana right now to you.
0: Well, let me just say one thing. I have been to Louisiana. I lived there for over a year. I've been there a million times. I love going down there. I was not speaking of the beauty of the state. It's a sportsman's paradise. There's not a better place in the world to be outdoors. I was simply talking about the chain of command at LSU and how it intersects the governor's office.
4: And I think you're right. I think you're right. The governor and the athletic director has lapsed in their duty. I agree with that. But I don't want to reflect on the whole state about these two buttholes.
0: Well, no, and by the way, I agree. You make a really good point, and I need to think about that. When I call out an individual, I don't need to bring the whole state with it. So my point, which I don't think I did a good job of doing, was what I just said. And you understand that better than anybody, being a high school football coach. If you're in a structure and they tell you, coach, your quarterback's ineligible according to the State High School Athletic Association, and you play him,
4: he would be ineligible.
0: Right, or you threaten to play him, you're going to put your entire program. And by the way, you know better than I do. That happens all the time.
4: It does happen all the time. One of my quarterbacks was Marcus Randall, who played at LSU.
0: Oh my goodness!
4: He's
0: a great quarterback.
4: He was a great quarterback, a good young man. He was a 4-point average. That's the kind of people you love to coach. And I just wanted to protect our Louisiana.
0: Well, okay. I'm going to lay down my sword. You have brought something to me today that I'm not making excuses. This is what I do. I can't say, hey, I was on CNN last night and ESPN this morning, and I lost my composure. That's what I do for a living. But I probably went a little too far in encapsulating the entire state of Louisiana. I should have kept it specifically on the people that run LSU.
4: Yes, the two that's involved. I appreciate that.
0: And I don't know your governor. Thank you, Mike. And I've had people try to introduce me to the governor, and it just didn't work out because we had some very close mutual friends in the midst of something I was involved with. And I'm sorry I didn't get a chance to meet him. I'm sure I would be entertained. He's obviously been money when it comes to getting people to vote for him. So there's got to be something right about this guy. We will take a short break and are coming right back.
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0: We are back. What an afternoon this has been. And Augie is up next.
1: Paul, are you surprised how far this has gone?
0: Yes, I am.
1: I am too. And I think because it has gone on, and again, I'm not blaming either side, but I think at this point, there's been a lot of vitriol and even hatred developed on both sides. And now we're talking LSU against the other 15 schools in the conference, even fan bases, that I think it's to the point where there might need to be a mutual agreement to go separate ways. Now, what that means for LSU, I don't know. I'm not necessarily wanting to leave. I think LSU could get picked up somewhere. I don't think the football program is going to collapse under its own weight. I mean, this is a drastic move. This is like the Guns of August. How did World War I start? They tried to figure that out, you know, 3 years into it. But I think at this point, it might be the best thing for both parties, the SEC and LSU, to go different ways. I'm just thinking that too much has gone on for it to be repaired without additional things happening in the near future. What do you think about that?
0: Well, I think you have three coaches down there who are basically they don't report to anybody and they're not accountable to anyone. And that is, by the way, they are not the only ones in college football like that, or college basketball, or whatever we're talking about. But it is unique. And I think the infrastructure of that school is so weak right now. And I'll exactly what I'm talking about. And I don't know if we are at that point. I think we'll find out if the SEC decides to hand out any penalties. I doubt seriously they care what Bill Cassidy and John Kennedy have had to say so far, except for this reason. Those are two critical votes in the Protect College Sports Act. Don't forget, that's the goal of almost every conference commissioner right now, to get this thing passed. So I bring all these elements up, and I've said it a couple of times, but Mike Johnson is another key player. Right now, Mike Johnson and Steve Scalise are not on board if it gets out of the Senate. And if the SEC suddenly comes down on this school, it could rupture that relationship.
1: Yeah, it could. But I wasn't even considering the Protect College Sports Act.
0: But that is on the docket next, though, is my point, Augie. It's around the corner.
1: You're right. But let me ask you this personally.
0: Okay.
1: And you said this yesterday, and it is not a surprise to me, because I have known this to be a fact without any proof or evidence, that you are in communication, close communication with the SEC office. And when you give an opinion, you are giving it based on reliable information, but also, I think, with a directed message. Am I on track or off track?
0: Well, I'm not going to help your argument, but but if you go back to what I said on Saturday morning, I think people shouldn't have. That was not me as the opening salvo of the first show of the season, just trying to get clicks on social media. That was me delivering what I thought was a well-sourced opinion based on reality, and I know everybody thinks I'm a mouthpiece. I'm not. There's no secret that I know Greg Sankey, but Greg Sankey can speak for himself. I speak for myself when I come to this show every day. And Augie, I'm not being difficult here. I've crossed swords with a lot of people. Both in that office and around the SEC. I've tried to support the SEC as much as I can, and I think I do, but I'm the one who said on TV a couple weeks ago that the Big Ten's the better league. That was contradictory to what the commissioner said. You haven't heard me shilling like others for the Protect College Sports Act, because it's pretty obvious how I feel about it. So I only say that to offer this. There are certain things that I feel pretty comfortable about, and you're smart enough to know when I say something, it's just not some lunatic on a rant.
1: Exactly. Well, you answered my question without directly answering it, and people who don't realize that you are a big player in all of this, Paul, you are, that there is no doubt about it. So what you say matters from just more than the mouth of Paul Feinbaum. So we appreciate that. Anyway, Paul, hopefully this will prevent actual missiles being fired across the bow of each ship, but we'll see tomorrow. Thanks, Paul.
0: Yeah, we're going to send Adlai Stevenson to go meet.
1: There you go.
0: That's an old story if you want to dig it up. We are coming right back. Much more to discuss right after this. Paul Feinbaum here. Game day calls for big flavor, and nothing delivers like Zaxby's Lemon Pepper. This dry-rub classic, born right here in the South, has the perfect punch of zesty citrus and bold pepper. Lemon pepper pairs perfectly with Zaxby's famous fingers and wings. Whether you're tailgating or couchgating, lemon pepper is the MVP. This one's for you, lemon pepper fans. Who's got the sauce? Zaxby's.
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0: Big ones on Saturday starts with Georgia playing early. Didn't they play early last week? Oh, they played at 3 o'clock. Delaware at Vanderbilt, that's the mid-afternoon game. And how about Southern Miss and Auburn primetime? Amy is up next in Alabama. Hello, Amy.
1: Hey, Paul. How are you today?
0: We are doing great. Thank you.
1: Paul, well, I love you so much as a neighbor here in Mountain Brook, Alabama, but also as a loyal LSU alum. I just felt I needed to just connect with you a little today on your comments on Dr. Wade Roos on Get Up this morning that you re-aired on your show today. And, you know, I understand that the presidents of the other schools in the SEC have criticism towards him. But in the circles of Louisiana and LSU, he is highly revered and highly respected. And this is a man who is self-made, worked hard, spent time. He's brilliant. He's absolutely brilliant. His Cajun accent, do not let it fool you. He really literally transformed the Federal Reserve. And then when he became the president of McNeese State University, he and his wife, Angela, who's a longtime NICU nurse, who were never able to have children shortly after when Hurricane Laura hit, instead of like fleeing town when there was literally for months no electricity, running water, no infrastructure, they lived in a dorm on campus trying to piece back together McNeese State. And I know this from so many friends that work at LSU in several departments, deans, people that work for the foundation, LSU Foundation. Dr. Roos, while people might have been skeptical at first, what he has done in under a year, uniting the LSU system, turning UNO back into LSU New Orleans, the way that he has brought unity to not just to the campus in Baton Rouge, but the whole system, the way he brought the guy in from Alabama to now be the chancellor, so he can have a chancellor there at the Baton Rouge campus, but he can be looking over the whole system. He has transformed and unified the whole state through the LSU system in a way that no one has been able to do. And we could not be more thrilled with him. And I understand that the dynamics of how everything is set up in Louisiana with the university system is different than any other state in the SEC footprint. And going long before LSU was even one of the charter founding members of the SEC, it was set up that way, that the governor is truly over the LSU university system in any state university. That's how it's always been. And the LSU is an arm of the state of Louisiana. It is at the governor's discretion to appoint the president. It's the governor's discretion to choose and appoint the board of supervisors. And, you know, John Bel Edwards, the governor before Governor Landry, he was at LSU's football practice multiple times every single week. So any idea that all of the sudden that Governor John Bel Edwards did not do exactly what Governor Landry did, that every single governor, Governor Bobby Jindal, kept the LSU Board of Supervisors from firing Les Miles in 2009 and then again in 2012. And this goes back to Huey P. Long and beyond. And so this is the way it's set up. I understand it doesn't sit well with the other SEC presidents. But I tell you, if you spent some time with Dr. Roos, you would be not just respect him for the character and integrity of the man that he is, but his intelligence and how he's bringing LSU and the whole state and the whole system of LSU in Shreveport and Eunice and New Orleans. He's bringing the whole system together, unified in a way that has never been done in its history. So I know you feel like you have to stand up and say some things, but I also wanted the opportunity to also speak on behalf of who this man is.
0: Well, first of all, I appreciate you sharing all that, and I appreciate, and I hope you sound like you're going to make a great neighbor for me.
1: Oh, no, Paul, we love you. We love you so much. And my daughter actually got to meet you one day. Shopping in you and your wife in Mountain Brook. It actually happened to be her birthday. And so we love you. We're so glad that y'all moved back here. We, you know, and listen, I'm just going to say Dr. Roos is not the enemy of the SEC. LSU is not the enemy of the SEC. I think the presidents need to understand it is a different setup in Louisiana. And however Dr. Tate or Scott Woodward made them feel, that they were maybe unaware of how much Governor John Bel Edwards was really running the show, is all I'm guessing is that has changed, that Dr. Roos has not done and Virge Ausberry has not done. But it was always John Bel Edwards, always Bobby Jindal, always every single governor before them running the show, because that is literally the way that's by law in the state of Louisiana how it has to be done.
0: Well, thank you for the update, Amy. I hope to see you around the neighborhood. You be well. You take care of yourself. Logan is up next in Georgia. Hello, Logan. Good afternoon.
2: Yes, sir, Mr. Paul. How you doing?
0: We're doing okay. Thank you.
2: I just want to say, look, I'm a diehard Georgia fan, but I know everybody is tired of hearing about the Lane Kiffin saga and ready for it to be over so we can all enjoy our college football season. But I know there's been a lot of talk of LSU potentially getting kicked out of the SEC. I don't think anybody wants to see that happen. But there is rumors and stuff going around that they could potentially suspend Lane Kiffin for half the season or the full season or whatever it is. If I'm an LSU fan or LSU, I would not comply to that, because I got a new coach and we just spent all this money on, and technically the LSU doesn't have to have the SEC. If you kick them out, they can just go be independent like Notre Dame, and you just paved them a road, a beautiful road to the college football playoffs each and every year. That's just me.
0: Well, I've heard that. I've heard that from people in Baton Rouge. But thanks for the call, Logan. I'll say this, and then I'll be quiet. Number one, the SEC is not going to kick LSU out of the league. Temperatures were boiling yesterday. They're calmer today. We're no longer a DEFCON 1. We're really no longer a DEFCON anything. I don't know how this is going to end. I think everybody right now would like to see it end. Thank you for the call, Logan. Go ahead.
2: If you don't mind, I just wanted to say, as a Georgia fan, tell these boys to get off the tracks and lean the chain and red and black itself. Thank you.
0: I'll make that point clear. Thank you for the call. I think the fact that things are calmer today is good. The president tried to lower the temperature. It took him a long time. Doesn't matter. It's over. And we will take a short break. And we'll have a very special guest coming up in just a moment from the University of Tennessee. You've heard of Deshaun Bishop. He will join us next.
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0: Appreciate all of you joining us. One guest we are about to say hello to is coming off of a fantastic game with his other teammates, Sean Bishop, the running back from Tennessee. They will take on Georgia Tech this weekend in Atlanta. Deshaun, first of all, thank you very much for making time. I know it's a busy week. How are you?
1: I'm blessed, man. Very grateful that you guys allowed me to come on here. You know, all glory to my Lord, Savior, Jesus Christ, you know, for even making this day possible, you know, during the moments like this and opportunities just to not only showcase my ability and what the team has done, but just glorify him and everything I do, you know, and spread a little bit of what I know about him. But very grateful to be a part of this.
0: Yeah. Sean, thank you for saying that. That's a beautiful thing you just said, and we appreciate it. Let me hate to even change the subject from that. That was, but I will ask you just about the first weekend. Everybody I know from Big Orange Country was pretty fired up. I'm sure you and your teammates were quite happy to get that game behind you. Describe what it was like going into the game and just the feeling during and especially afterwards.
1: You know, man, it's a blessing. You know, it's been a long, lot of hard work being built up to it. You know, especially with all the changes we made this year from position coaches, new strength coach with D.O. and all them, and just being a part of a new team. You know, we had a lot of new guys come in, and finally just put everything together was really good to see that come out. You know, obviously getting the win was the most important thing. We did that. Obviously learning from the mistakes we had from last game and just building on to this week going against Georgia Tech. So it's been real good to just be a part of something so great that we're building here, and looking forward to the rest of the season that's offered for us.
0: Sean, how exciting is it to finally get to the stadium on game day? I mean, practice is part of it. It's a long off season. There's spring, there's summer workouts, and long camp. It's hot. Does it feel different on that first Saturday when it's real?
1: It does. I mean, now you get to just put all the work that you've been working so hard for, give it all you got on that that Saturday, you know. So just got to make the most of every opportunity, you know. There's a lot of summaries you get, you know, there's a lot of workouts you get, but your games are strong. You really guarantee 12 games. Honestly, you're only guaranteed the one Saturday game, you know. All of these crazy things that lead up to it, you know, and you never know what can happen. You know, you never really promised a day, so can't ever take a game. Can't even really take a day for granted, you know. So every day is crucial. You know, you got to give it your all, and the rest will take care of itself, you know, prepare like it's your last one.
0: Deshaun, You might ought to consider being a minister instead of a football player, because you're delivering some of the best messages I've heard in a long time. But let me get back to your journey, because you grew up in the area. Unlike some players of your talent, you took a little bit of a different path. Talk a little bit about getting to Tennessee. It wasn't cut and dried. Quite a journey to become a starting running back at the University of Tennessee.
1: Man, it's been a roller coaster. You know, originally started committed to the University of Coastal Carolina. You know, that was my plan to go there from all along. Coaches ended up changing, you know, leaving, and I reopened my decisions of where I wanted to go, and took OV to App State. Planned on going there, and man, there was something. There's something off about that. No, not taking nothing away from them. Great program and whatnot. But there's something in my head telling me to go to Tennessee, you know. And it was telling me that all week, you know, kind of ignored it at first. But then it just came bigger and bigger, a lot of substance, you know. So I chose to walk on to the University of Tennessee. Funny, not even realizing that I walked on, you know, until a couple of weeks later into my freshman season. Had some adapting to do, you know. Didn't really fully invest in the football, you know, was doing it, participating in other things I shouldn't have been doing at all. Ended up getting hurt my freshman year, you know, put me out for the rest of the season. And you don't think the things I were doing could get worse. I mean, it got even worse. You know, football was taken away from me, so I was looking for things to fill that void, and it wasn't any things I should have been a part of. You know, later towards the end of my freshman season, I almost had got kicked off the football team, actually. So, and I really sitting there evaluating my life and really just trying to figure out why my life has come to this, you know, was blaming everybody I could think of, you know, my coaches, my teammates, you know, my coaches back at Carnes, you know, even God at some church, you know. And he really sat there and told me, and really had to really evaluate myself, and was like, who's the blame? And he literally pointed at me, you know, because all the decisions I was making, nobody forced me to do anything, you know. I made those decisions on my own, you know, and just decided to just live with the consequences that came with it, you know. And I believe that we can't always control the situation we're dealt with, you know, because life throws you insane curveballs, you know, as this is the way it is. You know, we're going to suffer regardless of if we want to or not. Hard times are going to come. But it's all about how you respond, you know. And I took the chance, I took the opportunity to not complain about my situation, but make the most of every opportunity that I've gotten. And it's led me to all this, you know. I told God, you know, I tried it my way. And obviously, it didn't work. It led to destruction. I'm going to try it your way. And all this was promised, you know. It says, seek first him in the kingdom, and all the riches will be required, man. And it has been, and I'm truly blessed. You know, ultimately, I don't deserve to be here. I don't deserve to be speaking to you right now. But by his grace, he saved me and gave me a second chance. And all this has been come with it. And I believe the best is yet to come. And it's bigger than football at the end of the day for me, man. You know, football is very important to me. Obviously, it's obviously what I play. You know, I'm very passionate about it. But God is something that has taken me way farther than anything I can ever imagine, you know. And I'm blessed to receive football the way I did, you know. And I look back at it now, and people ask, would I change anything? I say, I can't, man.

0: incredible. Was there a specific moment that brought you to this point in your life, which is life-changing? Forget the football for a second. Was there one thing that happened?
1: I mean, I can say, man, it's a sequence of things happening. You know, I lost my cousin 4 or 5 years ago at a young age of 16 years old. You know, football was taken away from me. I walked alone at the University of Tennessee. You know, I was threatened, almost getting kicked off the team. So it meant a sequence of events, you know, and I really just couldn't wrap my mind around why this was happening, and just tried to not just lean on my understanding, but lean on his, you know, and I believe the Lord was trying to get my attention, and he surely got it. I don't know why I had to experience those things. Obviously, I do know why, because without him, I would have been farther away from him than I already was, you know, and through that, I gained a relationship with him. And I believe those situations, I look back at it now, and I'm able to share those with guys like y'all and people around the community to know, because, I mean, you're going to deal with hard things, like I said, man, but you don't have to let it define you. And you can either complain about it or overcome it and just try to do the best you can. You know, lean on him, and he'll guide you through it, which he has done for me.
0: Deshaun, we'll leave it there, but I hope you'll come back. I feel like I would like to talk football, but what you said during this conversation, I know people watching around the country and listening on the radio had to be moved. I know I was. Thank you very, very much. We'll be watching Saturday night, and thank you for sharing your message. It was incredibly meaningful.
1: I appreciate you, man, for having me. I'm looking forward to being back. God bless you guys.
0: We can't wait. Thank you. Wow. Just like he said about his own journey, you're expecting to talk about something with a young man, primarily football. That's what we were going to talk about. And he took a turn that was truly extraordinary. I can't thank Deshaun and the people at the University of Tennessee for helping us have that. That is a conversation I will never forget. We'll be back. Much more to come right after this.

0: here's the deal. The government is over $38 trillion in debt, which means the IRS isn't slowing down. And the tax code is complex and unforgiving. 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

0: cannot wait to get to this next interview. I was had the pleasure of hanging out with Kevin Clark Monday in New York when we were doing First Take together in studio. And Kevin, I knew how smart you were because you've hosted this show, but I didn't realize you were the chairman of the Westchester Mensa Society. It was really cool to hang out.
1: I appreciate that, man. It's always a dream to come on the show and certainly do First Take with you and Stephen A. And, you know, when you guys are arguing Sark versus Ryan Day, I just get out of the way and laugh. Like, I was watching that clip the other day. It's you guys going at it, two masters of the craft, and me just kind of laughing the whole time, making facial expressions. That was my job, and I felt great about it.
0: I said some crazy stuff I didn't really even mean to say, but he is so annoying when you're talking to him that you just say, and it happened again today, in case you didn't see it. Let me get to the LSU story, and then we'll bury this thing. Too much to ask you a specific, let's start here and go to here, but just now that it seems like it is quieting down, just your overall thoughts.
1: Yeah, I think that not a lot of people are grasping what we just saw. And I think that there's a million things that just happened. But one of them is that the SEC kind of proved what self-governance is going to look like. I do not believe Congress is going to fix college sports. And so the conferences will have to do it themselves. And the only way to enforce rules is to use the nuclear option, for lack of a better term. And I think you saw LSU de-escalate is the word I saw a lot today. Obviously, the president reached out and said the point is moot, all that stuff. They filled the roster, preventing them from even thinking about doing this in a couple of weeks or a couple of months. We'll see about basketball, which seems to be unresolved, which I guess nobody talks about college basketball this time of year, but Will Wade is trying some stuff for later in the year. We'll see what happens there. But for me, I just think that I read a lot of LSU message boards, a lot of articles. They couldn't leave the SEC, man. Like, every fan base, I think, of a big state school overestimates their ability to go independent or go to another conference immediately or get a huge paycheck. LSU is LSU because they play Alabama and Florida and Auburn and now Texas and Oklahoma. Those Saturday nights in Death Valley are a lot less special if you're playing an American Conference schedule or you're playing even a Big 12 schedule. So the SEC is LSU, and LSU is the SEC, and then they're one of four or five teams like that. So you knew that Greg Sankey was hanging out over their heads, and I think that in a weird way, this is a horrible phrase to use, but the system works, Paul. In this scenario, the system worked.
0: Yeah, and I'm glad you pointed that out because dealing with some of the LSU people, I think they felt like we can survive elsewhere, and I'm sure
1: no one can.
0: I'm sure Lane Kiffin's joking. Yeah, we'd rather have Notre Dame's schedule, but I don't think Tiger Stadium would be overly filled up with some of the teams on Notre Dame's schedule.
1: Yeah, no, exactly. Notre Dame is a special case, obviously. Number one is they have a national alumni base because of just going back to 100 years with the Catholic Church in America, huge metropolises like New York and Boston and Philadelphia, Chicago, obviously, right in their backyard. They can play anywhere in the country. They can have a fan base anywhere in the country. That's why NBC would want them. Any other team, and I'm not trying to single out LSU, Alabama would have trouble consistently, if they're not the best team in the country, consistently being an independent. I think that about Michigan and Ohio State, same thing. Now, maybe it would benefit them if they signed an exclusive deal with a streamer and made a lot more money, but week in, week out, you're going to want to be in a conference. And I think that that's one thing. I think that, you know, obviously when your back's against the wall in these situations with the fan base, they always kind of say, hey, whatever, dare them to do it, right? We see that a lot in these situations where there's a standoff between either a team and the conference or the team and the NCAA. We saw this with Texas Tech a couple of months ago or a couple of weeks ago. But listen, you want to be in a conference and you want to play those big games. Notre Dame is truly one of one. And if they didn't do it, obviously, over 100 years ago, it wouldn't have made sense for them to be out of a conference now. It just, because they're so unique and their story is so unique, that's why they're able to do it.
0: Kevin, we sat there on Monday talking about the Michigan situation, and we had one set of facts. I don't even know where we are, and I really don't even care anymore. But, I mean, just, yeah. I mean, as crazy as the LSU story was, or it is, this one's even crazier.
1: Yeah, I just saw Pete Thamel tweet about a minute ago that the Big Ten is expanding its replay review with the audio stuff to every game. And I guess the question, Paul, is why didn't they do that before? Like, why did it take this crisis to be able to listen and have this expanded review? It's a little bit nutty in my book. And I'll reiterate what I've said all week, which is I think the frustration from college football fans is that, by and large, with very few exceptions, they're never looking for an extra second in the couch cushions for the Western Michigans of the world. It very rarely happens. It's happened, you know, I think Central Michigan got an extra second a couple years ago, and that was the one thing everybody starts throwing out there. But usually these calls, whether it's the extra yard, the extra second, the extra flag, the extra first down, it's going to the Michigans of the world. It's going to the Ohio States of the world. It's going to the LSUs of the world. And I think that's the frustration that you're seeing boil over. It's not just that a team, you know, 105 guys should have had the best football night of their lives in Western Michigan on Saturday, but it's just that Michigan got the benefit of the doubt, right? That I think is the added frustration there. And so I think I'm glad the MAC took the posture it did yesterday, where they were saying basically, hey, let's look into overturning this result, even if it's not possible. I think that there's a lot that goes in. I mean, it's kind of uncomfortable, Paul, and you've alluded to it, but a lot of MAC schools, they're trying to get Big Ten money, but and some of these guys are trying to get Big Ten jobs, whether they're administrators at the school, at the conference, whether they're coaches. You don't want to rock the boat too much. And so I understood where they were coming from on Saturday night when they basically said, and part of it also was taking the high road and you know, teaching your kids not to whine or whatever. But I'm not surprised that they didn't take the they didn't go scorched earth on the Big Ten. I'll leave it at that, right? And so I think that there's just It's a deeply college football scandal, right? The conference officials don't exactly. My wife was saying, it was like, what's going on here? And I said, well, I'd explain that every conference has its own officials. And she was like, what the heck? I think the only people who understand college football can understand how crazy the scandal, I'll call it a scandal, is. And that's why I think it's so upsetting.
0: I want to close on something that has nothing to do with this weekend, but we were sitting there during a break. Shea Cornett, who has some Alabama ties, and I was actually asking you about hosting the Paul Feinbaum show, and I was massively entertained by just, this is a crazy question, but just the perception of what we do here. You've been here, you've done it.
1: Yeah.
0: But I don't know if the audience watching and listening understands what other people are saying and thinking about it.
1: Yeah, it was one of the great joys of my life, and not to get too emotional, but my parents both passed away in the last year, and I don't think I got a reaction out of them in my media career, and I've done, humbly, a lot of good shows. I don't think I got a reaction quite like when I hosted your show, Paul, and that's because I'm from the South, and my family are huge college football fans and all that stuff, and so I was so happy to be in that chair in Charlotte last year, and then again a couple times over this summer from this chair doing the radio. But I think the most important thing is, the callers to me are the show when you're not there. You are the show when you're there, but I'm a steward when I'm there of the callers. And one of the great joys of my life was in the first hour of that show, they were giving me a tough time. And I had a couple guys call back in the third hour and say, hey, you're not as bad as I thought, which is as good a compliment as you're going to get as a guest host in the Paul Feinbaum show. So I just love it. I mean, the thing I always say, Paul, is that the reason I love the callers and I love the people who listen all the time is because I was one of those. I am one of those. And I used to drive around Florida, you know, trying to find the affiliate when you're on the turnpike and you're just, you know, hey, I'm between affiliates and on satellite radio. How do I find this? It's that. And so I identify with them because I am one of them. And I just, I love the show. I love the callers and I love everything about college football.
0: Well, I'm just so glad. I did not realize your situation with your parents, and I'm so sorry to hear that. And nothing will make up for that, but I am appreciative of that story. One last story before you go, because you've done something nobody else here has ever done before. You were described as the worst host in the history of the Paul Feinbaum show.
1: Yeah.
0: And then the person, and this is Jim from Tuscaloosa.
1: Yeah.
0: And then how much, so go through that, and then we'll get to the next call.
1: Yeah, so it was. I get a call, worst guest host of all time. And now I was baptized by fire in the first hour. I had Legend calling in, I had Jim from Tuscaloosa, I had everybody calling in, okay? They were killing me on my sweater, all that stuff. And so Jim from Tuscaloosa says, I'm the worst guest host of all time. And then about 2.5 hours later, Paul, magic happened. And that's he said I wasn't bad. So that's what the show is all about. It just you just got to grind, you know. That's what any coach would say. Just keep going, get to the other side, and that's what I did. And so I won over some of those callers, and it was awesome.
0: You know, Kevin, people have asked me why don't you do a book about, and I don't want to do a book, but you should do a book. I survived the Feinbaum show. I think it's a New York Times bestseller, and I promise you, we will promote it more than any book in the history of mankind.
1: I'll put it on my list, Paul. It's a great idea.
0: Kevin, thank you. Great to see you this week in New York. Kevin Clark thank joining you. Us. Such a thrill and such a great person. Let's take a break. We have a lot more to unpack here in the final hour and 15 minutes. We'll get to your phone calls right after this.
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15: Did your family question why you were leaving for the game at 6 a.m. with a cold Dr. Pepper already cracked? 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Absolutely. 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

0: Welcome back. This is the latest about the SEC. According to Ross Dellinger, the expulsion is no longer expected to be an agenda item. That was originally the reason they were meeting. There is still some other conversations to be had. Tony is up next. Yes, Tony.
1: Hey, after listening to the former coach Mike criticize you for calling the entire state of Louisiana a banana republic, it gave me the idea that you should stop doing your commercials for Zaxby's and start doing commercials for Waffle House. Because, boy, did you waffle and backstep on that. You said you didn't really mean to include the whole state. Oh, yes, you did. Yes, you did, Paul. Because you know what? You've done that many times. You remember when Gino called the first time and he said he was in South Dakota? And because you didn't like what Gino said, you trashed the whole state of South Dakota. And then shortly after that, a guy from Montana called to defend Gino. And then you proceeded to trash the whole state of Montana. And of course, we all know the big enemy of you is Senator Maria Cantwell of Washington State. And you know, you don't like her position on the SAFE Act. So you trashed her whole state of Washington. So, you know, and I know you're going to keep doing it. I know you are. You told Mike that you're not going to do it anymore. But you know you are. You said you're going to lay down your sword. Paul, come on, tell the truth. For once, you're never going to lay down your sword. And you're never going to stop trashing entire states and cities and communities if you don't like a caller. And so just, you know, it's part of your shtick. So shtick it.
0: How fascinating. Johnny B is up next. Johnny, are you there?
2: Yeah, something's wrong. Yeah. I was jazzing to the oldie big band sound on hold. I just now heard you come on. Yeah, thanks for taking my call. The exchange between you and Hoagie was brilliant. And some other things have come into play. And then and Kevin Clark was saying that he didn't think it would be a good idea for LSU to, you know, maybe move out on their own. But do you ever see, like, okay, if they move out, there's some very wealthy people there, but do you ever see maybe this would be first chance for a school to break away on their own, not a league, but as a team, and get some of this market equity or some company fund them? And, I think with their brand name, this could be a better thing for them to get out as to stay. Do you have any thoughts on that?
0: Well, it is interesting, Johnny B. If you go back to, I think it was February, Smash Capital, this private equity group, invited a bunch of people to Dallas, where they laid out, these are the people behind the College Sports Act, initially behind them and behind Cody Campbell. And the chancellor at LSU was the only SEC member to go there. And that was a signal that they were not in alignment with others. I think they could think about it, but I also know that LSU is a charter member of the SEC. There are so many benefits that you have. And I don't know if anyone is capable today of going out on their own as an independent.
2: Okay, I wasn't aware maybe of how much money was out there available if somebody did that to make their own TV deals and that kind of thing. It just seemed like something that could be thought about if you were considering, you know, if you did get kicked out or if you just got mad and said, no, you done made us, we're going to leave on our own. But another thing from earlier today, back to the Kiffin topic, is that leaked halftime speech. And I tell you what, he can lay it down. Now, you know, you and I have talked about it. He kind of looks awkward at the podium doing the pressers and thing, but he reminded me of like Saban and Kirby Smart and some of those guys that make you want to just run through the wall. Even, you know, Saban, you could be up and he'd find something to just blow your head off. And then I transitioned to DeBoer, and because Thursday or whenever the game was, Saturday, I was so let down by that third quarter performance. And it was just like, what do we do? Sit in a semicircle with a whiteboard and draw a fishbone diagram, let everybody see, you know, what's going on, and just like, hey, guys, go get them. Don't pull a hammy or something. I've got a great thing. Since Legend, I hadn't seen him on anything working or whatever, but do you not think he would be the perfect hype man for Alabama to hire for a halftime speech guy?
0: I think he would be outstanding. Chris is up next in South Carolina. Hello, Chris.
3: I'm going to have my emotions in check today. I was Monday, I lost it. But I apologize. But anyway, Paul, Johnny B, just be happy with the win, Johnny B, because the alternative is not good. Be happy with the win. And, Paul, I just want you to understand. I understand that I deserve everything I get, Paul. Y'all listened to me for the last 4 years talking nothing but trash, and I'm still going to talk trash, Paul. And y'all, I deserve everything I get, so don't think I'm mad or y'all get it to me. I know it's coming. But I just want people to understand why I do, why I like the way I'm at. Because every game going into, since Dabo been our coach, I thought we could win, Paul. And I understand, but listen to me. I know you need to be objective. I know you need to talk about your program, but I'm not going to bash the program. But there's some things that need to be changed, and there's some things that need to be done. At the end of the day, whoever's writing the biggest check for college football, you're going to have a lame-ass coach and still win. Look at Texas. Texas is writing the biggest check. They should have 4 or 5 championships in a row. Good thing Sarkisian's coaching that team. But I totally understand that you got to win games, and that's what we got to do. But y'all ain't getting to me. We'll be back on top. Have a nice day, Paul.
0: Jeremy is in Baton Rouge. Good afternoon.
4: Hello, Paul. How you doing?
0: We are doing great. Thank you.
4: I've never called you. I listened to you a lot of times, and I'm an LSU fan, obviously. And I just want to ask you a question. I looked at David Pollack's show this morning on ESPN, and he did something I never saw anybody do. He put the LSU team on a big rig on TV, and he was pointing out the plays that Kiffin runs. And he said, he's never seen plays like that before. He said, the guy is just brilliant. He's brilliant. He says, he just pulls plays out of the hat. And I mean, and we got the plays too, Paul. So I got to tell you, I know this is bad what happened, but I think it's going to blow over. And then we do have some power in Congress too. Don't forget that. We really do. And I think that's coming down a little bit down the road here. And but I guess we'll take some punishment, but I still think we're going to be the best team in college football this year. Thank you, Paul.
0: Yeah, listen, I don't think any state has more power in Congress. William is up next in Maryville.
5: Paul, what a day. A couple quick points. First of all, the hearing today was continued, and I suspect that a federal judge with a lifetime appointment versus a state judge, I suspect that judge got the parties together and said, look, I'm going to rule. Don't know how I'm going to rule, but one of you won't like it. You folks need to start talking. And, of course, right after that, I don't know if you saw the LSU president's letter to Sankey where he said, we're not going to roster pro players, so that's moot. And we're not going to interfere with the vote tomorrow, so that's moot. So it was kind of a, you know, no harm, no foul sort of letter. So I just saw on the posting up here that there is no expulsion vote tomorrow. Which
0: William, thanks for the update. We'll take a short break.
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0: And we welcome you back. Great to have you for the next 90 minutes. And we have a lot to deal with here. Let's check in with Expired up next.
1: Oh, was your dad hard on you when you grew up?
0: No.
1: He wasn't? Like,
0: It was expired. It was my mother who was the disciplinarian, not my dad.
1: Okay, let me rephrase the question. So you do something stupid, Paul. Did your mother say, like, Paul, that was idiotic or stupid, or I can't believe you did that, you moron?
0: No. She would hit me over the head with a. She would hit me over the head with a club.
1: There we go. Okay, that's what I'm talking about, Paul. And so we're getting all these calls in talking about, you know, talking about the whole state and singling the whole state out and all this stuff about Louisiana, and that moron that called a while ago brought in South Dakota and Montana. But, Paul, when your leader is weak, you call out a weak leader. When you're weak, when your leaders or leaders do something idiotic, you call them out. When they all act like they're entitled and rules or new rules don't apply to them, they're entitled. And then when you sit here and listen to this show, or you jump on X and you see all the support for their prima donna head coach, their governor, their president, their no power having athletic director, you just go, you should be linked into it, because that's what you are. You are what your leaders are. Weak, stupid, and entitled. And that is what you have proven, Louisiana. And that is why Paul said what he said, because that is what you're acting like. So don't call in this show and act like you're mad at Paul. You ought to be calling your leaders, your senators, your congressmen that have said moronic things. And you know what, Paul? Now all we need is a college football playoff to step up and say, here's our rules. This is what you follow. You can play all the ineligible players you want. Hell, you can get LeBron. This only happens for football, but you can get anybody, Devontae Smith, to come back and play for you. But if he plays for you, you're not eligible for the college football playoffs. Because, like I said and like you said, the conferences hold the cards, and that college football championship holds the cards. So all you weaklings out there that want to make Paul single Paul out for saying the obvious and what everybody in the SEC saw besides y'all's clowns, shut the hell up. Giggle.
0: A lot of strong comments here, and we're open for business, so we will check in next with Doug in Clemson, South Carolina.
2: Hey, Paul. How you doing today?
0: We're doing great. Thank you.
2: You made a statement the other day, and you were one-third of the way true. But the most thing you did was you told the big truth. Okay, so here they go. Clemson hired Dabo. Dabo had to go out and get him some recruits. Some coaches, okay? So the first thing he does is go to South Carolina because Brad Scott got fired. And he hires Brad Scott. Well, everybody thinks that's going to be a bad hire. But what he did do is he brought his son, Jeff Scott, who happened to be a super good offensive guy, to Clemson. So then you had an offensive coordinator that was really good. All right. He went out and got Tony Elliott, who was a good offensive-minded guy, who ended up being coordinator after Scott went down to Florida. Okay. But then the big hire came when they lured Brent Venables away from Oklahoma and Lincoln Riley and brought him to Clemson. They always had a defense at Clemson. They always had a reputation, even in the Danny Ford days, of having a defense. But they didn't have an elite championship defense till that man stepped on the field. And then things changed. Clemson started winning. Okay? So everything's fine. Sweeney develops his culture. Things go along good. Then this politics comes along and NIL and all this junk we're dealing with now. And things change because Sweeney don't want to change. Well, the man's got a right not to change, but he won't drag Clemson football program down because I don't think the administration won't let him. They got rid of Bowden, and if Dabo don't become a winner over there, then you know what'll happen, and I know what'll happen because in college football these days you have to be able to put a winning team on the field.
0: You are 100% correct, and you are literally the first sane Clemson fan that I have spoken to.
2: Well,
3: really?
2: Well, look, it's nothing wrong with liking your team. There's nothing wrong. I like Clemson football. I followed them even when Frank Howard used to think if we beat Georgia 3-0, it was the greatest thing since homemade soup. He did. One year we beat Georgia 3-0, and Frank Howard was bragging on how we killed them. But, yeah, you know, I mean, you got to be realistic. You got to roll with the punches, and Dabo has not been willing to roll with the punches. I understand that he had an elite program. Before NIL, Dabo had, he had it going on, just like Bear Bryant. Next to Bear Bryant, I'd say Dabo was, you know, he was coming along pretty good. But then they came along with this NIL, and when they came along with this NIL, Dabo didn't want to change. And just like the other day, I saw on Facebook, and I don't know if it's true or not, you can't believe half of what you see on Facebook, but they said they reinstated that tackle that he threw off the team. Well, he could have used him down there in Baton Rouge Saturday. He could have used about 100 more like him because I didn't see an offensive lineman or a defensive lineman block or tackle anybody. The game is blocking and tackling, and Clemson didn't do any of it. And there ain't no excuses for it. It's just simply you got out-coached and out-manned, and that was it. Vecina, he didn't show me nothing. They should have developed Tate Reynolds and put him on the field. And as far as what hiring Chad Morris, when Chad Morris first come to Clemson and out of high school as a coach, he ran that no-huddle offense, and he caught a lot of college football teams, you know, by surprise because nobody else had ever done it. But now everybody runs a no-huddle and practices against it, so that's not going to wash. You got to come up. You know, we got the money at Clemson, the war chest, if they would just get off their hips.
0: Well, you raised some really great points.
2: And let Dabo, if they just come off the hip and let Dabo do what he has to do, and he's either crap or go blind. You're going to either change your mind and get the NIL and start using it more, or you're going to have to go.
0: Thank you for the call. Really appreciate it, Doug. You laid it out eloquently. Let me check in with Tanner, who is in Tuscaloosa. Hello, Tanner.
4: Hey, Mr. Paul. That was a good take from that man, because Clemson, I told Chris on Twitter, I asked him if he stuck by Dabo, and he said, of course, no doubt. And that's the problem. Chris has to decide, are you a fan of Clemson or are you a fan of Dabo Sweeney, or who's your allegiance to? Because, you know, we all know what Dabo did 10 years ago, but we also saw what product he put on the field this past weekend. And I don't know that that's up to Clemson standard, but they got to decide that. I think there's a respectful way to part ways. You build the man a statue or something and, you know, be respectful about it. But hey, I just think the game's past him and he doesn't want to change. But Paul, to LSU, and all these LSU fans who are now scratching their heads saying, why y'all picking on us? You guys made it personal. If Greg Sankey has the evidence, and I don't know if he does, but if he's got evidence that LSU and Lane Kiffin had something to do in orchestrating the lawsuit, that he was personally, he was named as a defendant. They made it personal, and now Greg Sankey is out for blood. What's there to scratch your head about? You started a fight, and now you're losing. I mean, am I wrong on that, Paul?
0: You're 100% correct. And here's the real issue. Everybody's lowered the temperature, which is what William may have made the best point. He said, I'm sure the judge said, why don't we try to mediate this before we waste the court's time? So everybody feels like it's over. But if you're one of those, if you're the commissioner, if you're one of those 13, or if you're one of those 15 SEC presidents, are you ever going to trust these people again?
4: No, sir, I wouldn't. And it's a shame because I think the SEC and LSU are better together than they are apart. But, you know, you pushed the first domino. You may not have known it was going to come to this, but, you know, you got it where you got it. Now get it where you get it. I think that's what old AJ says. So, but yeah, Paul, that's just, you know, I don't feel sorry for him, not one bit. So, you know, Roll Tide and let the cards fall where they will. So you have a good day, Paul.
0: Thank you. And this young lady called in earlier and talked about how great the president was and the governor. That's his job. Well, the governor hired Lane Kiffin, and the last check, a governor usually has a lot of things on his plate. Saturday night in Tiger Stadium is probably the most enjoyable, but until then, there's a lot of other things that he is probably or hopefully paying attention to as opposed to who is on the LSU roster. We'll take a break. More to come. More after this.
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0: And Gino is up next in South Dakota.
1: Hey, buddy. You know, I listened to that. Can you give me some time today, Paul?
0: You got all the time you need.
1: Excellent. I listened to what Tony said, and I couldn't believe it. And then I recalled, you know, how you didn't like me when I first started calling, and how you didn't like Johnny from Montana. And I think this goes beyond your dislike for LSU, maybe this whole entire state of Louisiana, South Dakota. You know, you were making little comments like that about who would want to live there, and then everybody else chimed in. I tell you something, I love Montana. I lived in Montana, and you couldn't pay me to live in Alabama. I would rather live in Montana till the day I die. It's one of the most beautiful states I've ever been to after California. But this Tony guy seemed to be right on, because I didn't understand, you know, the dynamics of your show. I know you like the interplay between callers of different schools and stuff, and how that creates a sense of drama that propels the show forward on some kind of timeline that eventually reaches a climax and then a slow denouement as you fade out for the rest of the day. But then I thought to myself, what do these states have in common? Because I remember you didn't like University of Miami, and I assume that's because there's a lot of Catholic Cubans in Miami. You don't like the state of Louisiana. There's a lot of Cajuns.
0: Hey Gino, I don't care what you say, but you're not gonna.
1: I don't care what you say either.
0: Well, yeah, true, but you're not gonna put hate and bigotry in my mouth. That's something we will not tolerate on this show. Until then, you were making no sense, and at that point, you just went completely off the rails. Let me check in with Andrew in Dallas. Good afternoon.
2: Hey, stellar call, Gino. I mean, Paul only has the Archbishop on at least once a year. He's a pretty big Catholic.
0: I wish we had him on more.
2: Yeah, well, I was calling because

0: He looks like late-stage Mack Brown at Texas, where he's just going to recruit his kind of guys and not get any athletes. And guess what? Have a Swiss cheese O-line and get your butt kicked on national television. Hey, Paul, you know why Chris has to run his mouth all the time and let out all that hot air? Do you know why that is?
1: Why is that?
0: He's got to release all that heat to cool off that fat ass. Hook him.
1: Chris is back. What can we do for you, Chris?
2: One thing we ain't going to do, we ain't going to follow up clowns, Paul. But, Doug, you made a good phone call. You was about 90% right, Doug. This is where I disagree with everybody else, and sometimes with you, Paul. Dabo was winning before them coaches got there. The reason Clemson started winning, because Clemson started getting them players down there. And them players came because of Dabo. Dabo did the same thing Nick Saban did. Nick Saban, Kevin, he was good coordinators. Kirby Smart, Muschamp. It's a lot. He had good coordinators. And Dabo beat Nick Saban in his own game and beat him by 4 touchdowns. So don't give Nick Saban credit and take it away from Dabo. Y'all need to start putting respect on Dabo's name. And it all be cool. Because y'all ain't saying that wrong. Y'all ain't saying that wrong. But put the respect on him, too. Have a nice day.
1: Yeah. Every once in a while, I mean, Saban had one bad game in his career and it happened to be against Clemson in a national championship game. But he never opened a season with a 41 point. And Chris, listen, just keep calling and keep making a bigger fool out of yourself. You're welcome to it. We will take a short break. 1 hour to go. We hope you'll stick around.
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